0: The MOD says her presence will help strengthen confidence amongst commercial shippers, support mine clearance efforts, and protect vessels. It comes as the Defence Secretary John Healey hosts, with France, the first meeting of defence ministers from 44 nations to discuss their military contributions to the defensive mission.
1: The Prime Minister will promise sweeping changes today to address the big challenges confronting the UK as he battles to save his job. Yesterday's former number two, Angela Rayner, stopped short of saying he should resign, but backbencher Catherine West says if his own cabinet doesn't challenge him, she'll start the process. Some constituents in North London seem surprised.
2: I didn't know that.
3: Any of the other options that they're going to stand? Because obviously I don't think I'll end up being here. She's kind of a stalking horse. All of the other options are probably going to be really bad.
4: Yes, let's hope she hits a bullseye.
1: That's the latest. I'm Verity Gear.
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just one of them. Very enthusiastic there about getting their 50 metre badge. That is BTS and Swim on BFBS. How are you doing? It's Jack Mars here with you. Did you see BTS arriving in Mexico? So they're doing this big world tour at the moment, and well, they're in Mexico over the weekend, and it's caused such a stir that they got invited to the National Palace by the President of Mexico, and they popped out on the balcony. So you know, like at Buckingham Palace, they've got the balcony out, which the royal family stand there and do a bit of waving. Something similar at the National Palace in Mexico. So BTS went out onto the balcony to where 50,000 fans had gathered. This wasn't like, you know, that bigger organised event. It was just like, you know, they were coming to town. President invited them, and suddenly like 50,000 fans turned up. Just incredible. It's worth watching some of the videos, because like some of the fans are like so excited that they're actually in tears. Can you imagine being a member of BTS? It's like popping out onto that balcony and just being like, okay, this is quite big, isn't it? That tour which they're on, apparently going to be worth $1 billion.

0: Red Hot Chili Peppers, and that is Californication. Cheers for sticking us on, no matter where it is you are in the Forces world. We are across the Forces world today, so you could be joining us from Canada, could be in Europe, you could be in Bahrain. Thank you for sticking us on, no matter where it is you are. I hope your weekend was all right as well. Mine was very grown up. Got some like a few grown-up-y, boring-y jobs I had to do, including we've decided we're going to buy some new bed sheets. Which, this is one of those things that, like, you know, when, like, when you become an adult and stuff just shocks you how expensive it is. So stuff like, you know, buying new car tyres, that's one of them. Where it costs way more than you want to spend on a tyre. And, like, what a boring way to spend grown-up money. Bed sheets are the same. And they're not fun. They're not exciting. You know, like, when you're a kid and you used to have, like, you know, I don't know, you get like a dinosaur duvet set. I used to have that when I was a kid. Brilliant. And also like a space-themed one that glowed in the dark. It had little stars on it and little astronauts, and they glowed in the dark, which is a bit counterintuitive for a duvet set, I'll be honest. But when you're grown up, it's just like, stripey is about as exciting as they get. They cost a blooming fortune. I haven't needed a new bed sheet. £100. Sorry, what, pardon?
1: The clock ticking on the wall. 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

Pinky up. Whenever I hear this song, I feel like I need to lie down afterwards. It's a lot, isn't it? I sort of feel like this is the sort of music that we'll get if we leave the computers in charge. You know, there's a lot going on in there. Anyway, that is the latest one from Cat's Eye. It is called Pinky Up. It's BFBS. This is Rihanna and

Latest tune, that from Somba. It is called Potential on BFBS, the Forces Station. As per, keep your ears peeled for new music throughout the week here on BFBS. And let us know what is your tune of the week. Just sprinkle new songs in throughout the week. Let us know which ones are your favourites over at bfbs.com/music. 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Let us know what is your tune of the week. This is Basement Jaxx and Rendezvous.

Basement Jacks. Just continuing the weekend vibe for a little bit as we wrap up the weekend and get ready to start off a brand new week. That is Rendezvous. And this now, Pink Panther S alongside Zara Larsson with Stateside.

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little bit of a rewind tune, Sugar Babes, and that is Round Round on BFBS, the Forces station. Miley Cyrus and Used to Be Young on the way for you in just a moment. After Niall Horan is growing up, he's getting very sophisticated. He's been spending time at dinner parties.

Miley Cyrus there, and Used to Be Young. Philip George alongside Anton Powers with Alone No More in just a moment after Blur. And song two

Philip George, alongside Anton Powers, that is Alone No More. Right, nearly time to catch up with the latest headlines from Forces News. We'll do that in a mo after Leanne. And you don't say hello.

0: British passengers rescued from the hantavirus hit cruise ship are now back in the UK and at a hospital on Merseyside. But a French national who was also repatriated on a separate flight has started showing symptoms. Prime Minister Sébastien Lecornu says they became unwell on the journey home. Paul Hunter, a virologist and professor in medicine at the University of East Anglia, says timing's the main issue.
1: Once you get infected, it generally takes about 2 weeks before you start becoming ill. But the problem with hantavirus is that sometimes it can be shorter than 2 weeks, but sometimes it can be actually a lot longer, up to about 8 weeks.
0: Meanwhile, an army specialist team has parachuted onto Tristan da Cunha Island in the South Atlantic to treat a British person with hantavirus. The MV Hondius cruise ship at the centre of the outbreak stopped at the British Overseas Territory last month. Six paratroopers and two military clinicians were dropped onto a golf course as the island doesn't have an airport. Officer commanding 16 Air Assault Brigade, Brigadier Ed Cartwright, says it was a complex mission.
2: The only way to get our people there at the time we needed them was through parachuting, because we've had to go 7,000 miles in about 56 hours since we were asked to help, to putting our soldiers on the ground, and to get that consultant anaesthetist and the ICU nurse alongside the patient took a very complicated parachute operation enabled by the RAF with an A400M and a Voyager, 16 Air Assault Brigade with our Pathfinder platoon and some of our very specialised medics.
0: The former Deputy Prime Minister Angela Rayner has warned Labour is facing its last chance to turn things around after Thursday's trouncing in local elections. Keir Starmer will make a fresh pitch to voters in a major speech later. Around 30 backbenchers have urged him to quit. The Labour peer Lord Hayne, who served in Tony Blair's cabinet, said the Prime Minister had to change tack urgently.
3: I've never known it so bad in half a century of door knocking. He has to change or he'll be changed. But secondly, he's got to stop making stupid mistakes. And he's got to tell a story, have a narrative. The fourth thing I think he has to do, and quickly, is abandon Tory orthodoxy, because that's stopping us funding defence and national security properly.
0: President Donald Trump has rejected Iran's proposals to end the war as totally unacceptable. No details have been released of Iran's response sent via Pakistan, which has served as mediator in the conflict. And the Netflix drama Adolescence has been a big winner at the BAFTA Television Awards in London. The show won Best Limited Drama, and there were three acting gongs. The celebrity Traitors won Best Reality, and host Claudia Winkleman gave fans of the show a shout-out in her acceptance speech.
4: Thank you to the people, I hope this isn't nauseating, who watch and do memes, and we see you, and we're incredibly grateful. Thank you so much.
0: That's the latest. I'm Verity Hughes.

Usher, and that is Austin. And before that, Duffy with Mercy, a song I've not heard for a little while. Do you want to have a guess at what year that came out? Go on, have a go. What do you reckon? If you're saying 2008, give yourself 10 BFBS points. Well done, yeah. Doesn't know that tune came out. BFBS, the Forces Station. Cheers for sticking us on wherever you are on the Forces world. That's what I love about doing this show. Because if you're joining us in Europe, then it's the wee small hours of Monday. You might just be getting going for the day if you're joining us in Bahrain. Or if you're joining us from Canada, it's still Sunday evening. We are across the Forces world. And let's do this, REM and Man on the Moon. Man.

Bruno Mars, and that is I Just Might. David Attenborough's birthday over the weekend. He turned 100 on Friday, which is, I mean, what an amazing landmark and what an incredible career and just an absolute legend. Although it did make me smile that apparently he is now too old to play with Lego. Don't know if you've seen this during the rounds of the weekend, but on most packets of Lego, it says it's suitable for ages 4 to 99. So I'm sure he's very disappointed now that he's reached this new landmark. It's BFBS, something from Post Malone playing for you next. This is Chemical.

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Taylor Swift there and the fate of Ophelia on BFBS. If you've got a spare minute today, or over the course of this week, could you do me a favour and have a little peek at the BFBS survey? It helps us out. Just get some feedback from you. Let us know what you like. And also what you think we could improve on. What could we do to make this as good as it possibly can be? And the survey covers everything from like our radio, our TV, our news services, the stories that we share, the music that we play. What do you like and what could we be doing better for you? 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

I really like this. Latest song from Teddy Swims. It's called Mr. Know-It-All. It's a bit of a different vibe, but I really, really like it. Flowrider alongside Sia with Wild Ones. Next after Jazzy. This is Giving Me.

I'm on the prowl. Flo Rida alongside Sia, and that is Wild Ones. Going to do a throwback. Mantronic's Got to Have Your Love. In a moment, after a collaboration I don't think actually many of us predicted for this year, had on our bingo cards for 2026. But Madonna has teamed up with Sabrina Carpenter. They've got a song together. It's called Bring Your Love.

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1: Look, if you had one shot or one opportunity to seize everything you ever wanted in one moment, would you capture it?

Eminem, and that is Lose Yourself. We're going to catch up with the latest headlines from Forces News in a moment with the update. Then I got your Clean Bandit. Would Jess Glynn rather be an Ella Langley Choosing Texas? Got a nice vibe to it, that song.

0: British passengers have arrived back in the UK after being rescued from the hantavirus-hit cruise ship, but there's worrying news from France. One of the five French nationals started showing symptoms on their repatriation flight. The UK nationals landed at Manchester last night and taken to Arrow Park Hospital on the Wirral. Janelle Holmes is head of the Wirral University Teaching Hospital Trust and is reassuring local people.
1: There's no impact on the hospital. Services are running as normal. Patients should still attend their appointments. None of our staff are in the facility, you know, from a nursing, medical perspective, managing. So the hospital is completely separate and it's still running.
0: A third British national with a suspected case of hantavirus is being treated on the remote Atlantic island of Tristan da Cunha. Six paratroopers alongside Royal Air Force and Army medics were parachuted in with oxygen and medical supplies. Captain George Lacey, second in command of the British Army's Pathfinders, is one of the paratroopers.
2: Jumping out over the sea, obviously that was a relatively big risk for us. But like I said, all the guys were sort of laser focused on the plane because we knew that how big a mission this was overall, you know, air, sea and land all coming together.
0: As HMS Dragon prepares to head for the Middle East, the Defence Secretary John Healey will co-chair a meeting of over 40 nations to discuss the multinational mission to safeguard the Strait of Hormuz. John Adley reports.
3: HMS Dragon is forward deploying to the region to ensure the UK can contribute to a future mission to secure the Strait of Hormuz and safeguard freedom of navigation. The MOD says her presence will help strengthen confidence amongst commercial shippers, support mine clearance efforts and protect vessels. It comes as the Defence Secretary John Healey hosts, with France, the first meeting of defence ministers from 44 nations to discuss their military contributions to the defensive mission.
0: The Prime Minister will promise sweeping changes today to address the big challenges confronting the UK as he battles to save his job. Backbencher Catherine West says if his cabinet doesn't challenge him, she'll start the process. Some constituents in North London seem surprised.
4: I didn't know that.
5: Any of the other options that they're going to stand? Because obviously I don't think I'll end up being here. She's kind of a stalking horse. All of the other options are probably going to be really bad.
6: Yes, let's hope she hits a bullseye.
0: Adolescence was the big winner at this year's BAFTA TV Awards, taking home four prizes, including for stars Stephen Graham, Owen Cooper and Christine DeMarco. Celebrity Traitors won the Best Reality Award, as well as picking up the Memorable Moment prize for Alan Carr's Treacherous Victory. And in football, Arsenal have taken a major step towards their first Premier League title in more than 20 years, beating West Ham 1-0. That's the latest. I'm Verity Gibb.
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That's Alan Langley there, and that song called Choosing Texas. Welcome to BFBS, your number one country music station. I do feel like that's the sort of song that we should get on like a nice big road trip somewhere, or as we get into summer, you know, you need like a campfire or something, and a massive cowboy hat as well to enjoy that tune. How you doing? All right, it's BFBS. My name is Jack, and this is the Kid Laroi with Love Again.

Snow Patrol. And that is Chasing Cars. Interservices rugby continues this weekend. We have got the RAF taking on the British Army, 16th of May, at King's Home in Gloucester. We've got some tickets to give away as well. So if you fancy going along to it, head over to bfbs.com/isrugby. We've got 5 pairs of tickets to give away for that match. Full T's and C's are available online. Please note the travel and accommodation will not be covered. But if you want to be in with a chance of winning, then head over to bfbs.com/isrugby. If you can't be there in person, don't panic. You can watch all of the games over on BFBS TV if you are overseas, and the Forces News YouTube channel as well. Here's Fred again and Sammy Virgie.

0: Nation.
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Really like this. Latest tune from Holly Humberstone, who's got a very pleasing to say name. That is Cruel World. And this now, Usher. Just done that bit. And Pitbull. Yeah,

think that song is just, it's amazing. Latest one from Sienna Spyro. Let's be honest, if you've got a name like Sienna Spyro as well, you've got to become a rock star. That tune is called The Visitor. Well,

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0: Rihanna, and that is Umbrella. 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This album, talking of new music, came out a couple of weeks ago. It's gorgeous. It's the title track from it. It's called The Great Divide by Noah Kahan.
1: I can't

Miley Cyrus, and that is Flowers. Just a little reminder, if you want to play in the BFBS Pro League this year, this is if you're into your esports. 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You've still got time to register, but qualifiers do kick off this month. 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

And that is ready to go. Talking of being ready to go, I am. Got my bag packed. Because I'm out of time. So thank you for putting up with me. It's been a pleasure. We'll do this again soon, shall we? Have a lovely rest of your week, no matter what it is you're getting up to. I'll leave you with the last dinner party. Nothing matters. I have

0: passengers from hantavirus-hit cruise ship isolating in UK hospital. Plus, British military help passenger on remote Atlantic island.
1: Took a very complicated parachute operation enabled by the RAF with an A400M and a Voyager.
0: In a speech later, Prime Minister will promise bolder action as he battles to save his job.
2: I want to see a little bit more grit from the members of the cabinet to hold to account the leader.
0: And the Grenadier Guards on exercise in Cyprus, preparing for operational readiness.
3: Essentially, what we've been doing is clearing the village of any enemy.
4: Forces News with Verity Gear.
0: British passengers rescued from the hantavirus-hit cruise ship are now back in the UK and at a hospital on Merseyside. But a French national who was also repatriated on a separate flight became unwell on the journey home. Paul Hunter, a virologist and professor in medicine at the University of East Anglia, says timing's the main issue.
5: Once you get infected, it generally takes about 2 weeks before you start becoming ill. But the problem with hantavirus is that sometimes it can be shorter than 2 weeks, but sometimes it can be actually a lot longer, up to about 8 weeks.
0: Meanwhile, British Army medics have parachuted onto the remote Atlantic island of Tristan da Cunha to help a UK national with suspected hantavirus. He'd been a passenger on the MV Hondius and developed symptoms after leaving the ship. The BBC's Simon Jones reports.
6: In what was described by the Ministry of Defence as a daring mission, six paratroopers, an intensive care doctor and a nurse jumped from an RAF transport aircraft to reach Britain's most remote inhabited overseas territory. It has a population of 221 people, no airstrip, and is normally only accessible by boat. Brigadier Ed Cartwright is the commander of 16 Air Assault Brigade.
1: We had to dispatch the parachutists about 5 kilometres out over the Atlantic. They would then have to get out of the aircraft, turn into wind, be blown backwards over the island, and then conduct a landing right on the edge of the island. And obviously the consequence of getting that wrong is you end up in the Atlantic. So a really technical, challenging jump, but safely executed by some really professional soldiers.
6: Oxygen supplies, which were running critically low, were also dropped. The MOD says this is the first time the UK military has parachuted in medical personnel in peacetime to provide humanitarian support. The British man with suspected hantavirus who lives on the island is in a stable condition in isolation. The army team said they received a warm welcome from the locals who had made them cottage pie for their dinner. Once their work is done, the parachutists will leave by boat.
4: This is Forces News.
0: Keir Starmer says he'll set out the path ahead for his party later, despite facing the threat of a leadership challenge. The Prime Minister's making a major speech after disastrous election results last week. One of his MPs, Catherine West, says she'll begin the process of trying to oust him today.
2: I want to see a little bit more grit from the members of the cabinet to hold to account the leader, to get round that cabinet table, to close that door and to elect a leader so that we don't have to go through a leadership election.
0: But MP Perrin Moon is standing by him.
7: We should be talking to each other. We do need to recognise that we need to move further and faster in particular areas that Angie Rayner has raised in terms of social housing, in terms of making sure that we really focus on the cost of living.
0: Scotland's First Minister's meeting the leaders of opposition parties this week as he faces the prospects of leading a minority government at Holyrood. John Swinney's SNP won 58 seats in last week's election, 7 short of a majority. Outgoing SNP Westminster leader Stephen Flynn.
8: All those other parties will be invited in for discussion to see if we can find common ground, and then I'm sure on the back of those discussions the First Minister will be able to set out what his intentions are to the people of Scotland, and it's absolutely right that John has the ability to do that.
0: Rhyn ap Iorwerth is expected to move a step closer to becoming Wales' First Minister later. Labour are likely to decide against opposing the Plaid Cymru leader.
4: Forces News. This is BFBS.
0: President Trump has dismissed Iran's response to US proposals to end the war as totally unacceptable. Reports suggest the White House proposed a 14-point memorandum of understanding which could lead to negotiations on Iran's nuclear ambitions. Meanwhile, as HMS Dragon prepares to head for the Middle East, the Defence Secretary John Healey will co-chair a meeting of over 40 nations to discuss the multinational mission to safeguard the Strait of Hormuz. John Adley reports.
9: HMS Dragon is forward deploying to the region to ensure the UK can contribute to a future mission to secure the Strait of Hormuz and safeguard freedom of navigation for international shipping when conditions permit. The Ministry of Defence says HMS Dragon could play a key role in this mission. Equipped with the advanced Sea Viper air defence system, the MOD says her presence will help strengthen confidence amongst commercial shippers, support mine clearance efforts, and protect vessels once hostilities have ceased. It comes as the Defence Secretary John Healey hosts, with France, the first meeting of defence ministers from 44 nations to discuss their military contributions to the defensive mission. John Healey says we are turning diplomatic agreement into practical military plans. He says he's directed HMS Dragon to the Middle East, so Britain is in a position to support this mission the moment it's needed. The deployment follows the completion of rigorous weapons and sensor testing at a NATO facility off Crete, where the ship's company honed their skills, including live firing in realistic high-threat conditions to ensure readiness for operations in the region.
0: Some other news, and a 34-year-old man's due in court later after an attack on three members of the Jewish community in North London. The two men and one woman were targeted in Enfield on Saturday. There's a reward of up to £20,000 for information about a bomb attack on a police station near Belfast. A hijacked vehicle loaded with a gas canister-type device exploded in Dunmurry 2 weeks ago. And Adolescence was the big winner at the TV BAFTAs, walking away with four awards, including Best Limited Drama. Its cast grabbed the majority of the acting prizes, Christine Tremarco and Owen Cooper in the supporting categories, while Stephen Graham was presented with the Best Actor award by Selene Henry.
10: Might take me time. I've been nominated 8 times and this is the first time I've won, so... And Uncle Lenny just said, well done, son. So that's it for me.
4: This is Forces News.
0: A warning, there's a gunfire from the start of our next report. The Grenadier Guards have been training in Cyprus ahead of rejoining the Field Army next year. 1st Battalion spent 4 weeks on exercise Kronos Warrior, preparing for operational readiness. Our reporter Will Hollis has the story.
11: It's just past dawn and the crack of the SA-80 is piercing the quiet around Old Peramali village.
12: Grey building, red roof.
11: Abandoned half a century ago, the Grenadier Guards moved between the ruins. Lieutenant William Clive.
13: The environment here is very useful for urban clearances because what we're seeing a lot, villages have been bombed out, towns have been hit by missiles, so you're not going to be working in perfectly structured areas.
11: The King's Company and No. 2 Company are in Cyprus to practice low-level tactics in the tough terrain around the Western Sovereign Base area. Lance Corporal Freddie Sawyer of No. 2 Company.
14: Essentially, what we've been doing is clearing the village of any enemy. There's a massive enemy presence here. This morning we punched out a recce to recce this place before we punched in. It allows us to gain information on where the best place to get in from and carry out the attack.
11: The Grenadiers are the British Army's senior infantry regiment. Next year they join the Forward Land Force, supporting NATO in the Baltic states. Major Ben Tracy commands King's Company.
15: So we very much have our ceremonial role, which people may be familiar with, wearing the tunics and the bearskins outside the royal palaces. But then we're also very much a regular light rail infantry battalion. So training exercises like this, operational deployments, and everything else you'd expect of a regular infantry battalion.
11: Returning to London, the Grenadiers prepare to troop the regimental colour at the King's Birthday Parade. Will Hollis, BFBS Forces News, Cyprus.
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0: Arsenal manager Mikel Arteta's praised the referee for ruling out a last gasp West Ham equaliser in their dramatic 1-0 win at London Stadium. Chris Kavanagh was sent to the monitor to decide if goalkeeper David Raya was fouled before Callum Wilson's shot crossed the line. Arteta welcomed the outcome.
16: Very brave, but very consistent with what they've been talking about
12: all season. So when I have to be critical, I have been, and today I have to praise them at least for giving the option to a referee to decide away from the lights and the chaos to give clarity to him to make the right call.
0: The result means Nottingham Forest and Leeds are now safe from relegation. Forest drew 1-1 with Newcastle, while Burnley held Aston Villa 2-2. Rangers are out of the Scottish Premiership title race after a 3-1 defeat at Old Firm rival Celtic.
4: Forces News headlines.
0: British passengers have arrived back in the UK after being rescued from the hantavirus hit cruise ship, and Sir Keir Starmer will make a speech later as he battles to save his job following poor local election results. That's the latest. I'm Verity Gear.

Shay Ho here on BFBS, the Forces Station. It's 13 minutes past six. It's Monday, the 11th of May. It's Alice Vickery here with you and a big old morning, morning. How was your weekend? Did you enjoy it? The sunshine was well and truly out. I may have even, and don't ask me about this if you see me, because it might not look like it to you, but I may have even caught a slight tan. Looked myself in the mirror after being on the beach yesterday and I was like, I've definitely got a slightly browner nose. That may be the only bit of me that's tanned, but I will take it. One piece of my body at a time. And the good weather, if you're enjoying it, will be continuing. It's going to be a dry and bright day today with gentle winds, highs of around 29 degrees if you're inland, 26 if you're at the coast, and 18 if you're up in Trudos. BB Rexha now. New Religion.

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UB40, and I can't help falling in love with you. I will say I'm more of a fan of Elvis's, but I will do a UB40 on a Monday morning. I think that's exactly what you need. How are you? How was your weekend? Did you get up to anything? Anything exciting? Or did you just sort of lounge about and enjoy the warm weather coming over in waves, washing over? I will say it's the first time in quite a long time that I've been sort of just hot and a bit sweaty and a bit sticky, just being outside, even though that indicates what is to come and the warm, wham summer we're going to have. It was very nice to just sort of go and lie on the beach. Did you get to do that? Or when it gets hot, is there something else that you like to do in Cyprus specifically? Have you got Cyprus hot weather activities? Cyprus at bfbs.com if you have any suggestions, because maybe going to the beach and lying down is not the only thing there is to do. What else is there? Maybe some suggestions. We could all learn from you. Do get in touch. Love to hear from you. You and Vicar now, and Share the House.

Newman Vicar and Share the House. Right, well, the news coming up in just a second. After that, we're going to be finding out what's going on around British Forces Cyprus, what you might want to get involved in. And we have some under the news desk, some wonderful news, plus an update from Defence, from BFBS. Lots and lots and lots to look forward to. Khalid and Norm Rani now, taking us to the news. They sound very good together. It's Love Lies.

0: plane carrying 20 Britons evacuated from a cruise ship hit by hantavirus has arrived in the UK. Meanwhile, the British Army has parachuted medical staff and supplies onto a remote volcanic island in the South Atlantic to help a man who's sick with suspected hantavirus. Keir Starmer will make a speech later as he battles to save his job following poor local election results. And as HMS Dragon prepares to head for the Middle East, the Defence Secretary will co-chair a meeting of over 40 nations to discuss the multinational mission to safeguard the Strait of Hormuz. In sport, West Ham manager Nuno Espirito Santo was left frustrated following their 1-0 loss to Premier League leaders Arsenal. His side had a stoppage time equaliser cancelled out by VAR after it was ruled the visitors' keeper David Rua was fouled. Nuno says players want to see consistency in decision making.
1: The lack of consistency in the decisions, I think, in these previous recent seasons, has been happening. A lot of blocking, grappling, holding, almost like a wrestling situation that all of us don't understand what is a foul, what isn't a foul. I think even the referees confuse themselves.
0: The result means Nottingham Forest and Leeds are now safe from relegation. Forest drew 1-1 with Newcastle, while Burnley held Aston Villa 2-2. Crystal Palace and Everton also shared 4 goals at Selhurst Park. Celtic ensured becoming Scottish Premiership champions again is in their hands following a 3-1 win at home to Rangers. Manchester City are on course for a first domestic double in 10 years after fighting back to reach the Women's FA Cup final. The WSL champions came from 2-0 down to grab stoppage time equaliser before clinching a 3-2 victory after extra time at holders Chelsea. City will play Brighton, who got past Liverpool by the same score, in the decider at Wembley at the end of the month. That's the latest. I'm Verity Gibbs.

Antor and talk to you here on BFBS, the Forces Station. That's my job. 25 minutes to seven. It's Alice Vickery here with you. And having a look at what's coming up, what you have to look forward to. So in FE, I know that hopefully you've signed up for it. It's not too late now, but if you want to go down and support, EPI Throwdown is going to be happening on the 14th and 15th of May. So that's this week from 9am to 9am because it's a 24-hour functional fitness event. And people are going to be going down there in groups of six. They are going to be exercising for the 24 hours. So if you want to go along and show some support and also help raise awareness for a men's mental health company, which is what it's all for, Men's Tribe, it's going to be happening this Thursday and Friday, 9am till 9am in Epi Gym. Go down, say hello, cheer them on. Right about now. I'm sorry. What is this? Well, check it out now. Fatboy Slim, The Rolling Stones. Satisfaction Skank, oh, I'm in.

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24 karat gold and mood here on VFBS, the Forces Station. Now, it is 17 minutes to 7. It's Alice Vickery here with you. And shall we start off the week with some good news? I don't know if this is good news or not, but I saw it and I just thought it was really nice. Finland's longest, tallest bridge has just opened to the public and it's got nothing to do with cars. It's not for animals either. It is, in fact, for bicycles, for trams and for pedestrians. And it could be the longest bridge of its own kind in the world. I don't know how they don't know that yet. Maybe they haven't measured other ones. But yes, it's a long bridge just for people to get across safely without cars. Just thought that was really nice. Heading over to the Green No Wall. Have you heard about this? So all big winners of environmental prizes, right? So people who are doing massive things around the world in order to help a lot of people out. And I don't know if you've seen this, but I saw it a couple of times on my Instagram and I thought it worth mentioning that for the very first time, all six winners of the Green Nobel Prize in 2026 are women. From all around the world, UK, US, Nigeria, South Korea, Alaska, Colombia and Papua New Guinea. All of them making huge efforts to protect ecosystems, stop harmful developments and push governments to act on climate. And they are all ladies and they're all stood there in fabulous outfits, smiling and changing the world. So there we go. That's a nice thing. And finally, this is just very sweet. There's a zoo in Norway. No, sorry, not Norway. In North Somerset. It's near Cornwall, so I'm going to take this as one of my own. That accepts old Christmas tree donations for animal enrichment purposes. Basically, they let all of the Christmas trees that people want to give away after Christmas, I'm assuming, into the zoo, and they sort of put them around the places where they keep the animals, and apparently the nice smell and the texture of the trees is good and stimulating for the animals and keeps them entertained for many, many days. There we go. There are your three nice things.

0: Lady Gaga and Doechii together, Runway, here on BFBS, the Forces Station. Now, Will Hollis, our lovely Forces News reporter, each week he gives us a rundown of what's happening in defence news. And this week, he had a chat with Hal, began by speaking about HMS Dragon.
1: The Type 45 destroyer has been conducting hands-to-action stations exercises in the Eastern Mediterranean. That's things, Hal, like simulating evading missile strikes, rehearsing drills and practising swerving manoeuvres. The Type 45 destroyer, a daring class air defence destroyer, is primarily used for shooting things out of the sky, thinking drones particularly, and has been in the Eastern Mediterranean since March after RAF Akrotiri was hit by a drone.
2: Now we're going to move over to something we haven't spoken much about. We haven't spoken much about Ukraine recently, Will. What's new there?
1: Hal, I want you to rethink that question. What's old there? Because the Ukrainian Air Force is using 1970s propeller planes to knock high-tech drones out of the sky. Wow. You've got to see it to believe it. There's a fantastic video on forcesnews.com where you can see the video. But it's basically a Yak-52, a Soviet era-style plane, primarily used to train civilian pilots. They literally knock the drones out of the sky, or they have a second passenger who literally shoots it out of the sky with a shotgun or machine gun.
2: Incredible. Now, shall we finish with our own Air Force, the Royal Air Force?
1: Oh, what a great place to end. A C-17A Globemaster touched down in the Canadian Forces Station Alert. That's 1,100 miles inside the Arctic Circle. It's 99 Squadron from Bryce Norton, and they're working with the Canadians on Exercise Polar Puma, delivering supplies to the northernmost settlement on Earth.
2: If people would like to find out more, where would you point them?
1: If you're a Forces News fan, you already know where to go, but if you're just learning about us, go to our YouTube, our social media, and our website. Just search Forces News.
3: BFBS.

Timberland with Katy Perry. If we ever meet again here on BFBS, the Forces Station, it's 6 minutes to 7. And yes, we have the news coming up very, very shortly. But after that, look forward to the very first fresh new music of the week. We'll be playing out. I'm just saying. You're going to hear it here first. Because that's where all the cool kids are. We've also got a really nice chat with David up in Ironick, who is our padre for this week's chaplaincy chat. And I will say that having started it back up again and spoken to Santa here in Equateria, to Adele over in Episcopi, Tom up in Decalia, and now David as well, it's a really lovely way of sharing the messages that they have in their sermons and from what they experience around British Forces Cyprus. And also, I think, in bringing people together, because people will hear their padre on the radio and go, oh, that's Tom from Decalia. What's he doing on there? So that's my thought behind it. Hopefully you're looking forward to the message as much as I am. On Vogue first, before we get into all of that, my loving.

0: 20 British nationals who were trapped on board the cruise ship hit by hantavirus have arrived back in the UK. The passengers who landed in Manchester last night are now in isolation at the Arrow Park Hospital on the Wirral. Meanwhile, a French traveller started showing symptoms of the virus on their repatriation flight. Dr. Tedros Adhanom Ghebreyesus from the World Health Organization says they'll be retested.
1: It may not be even associated with hantavirus. Of course, it should be checked. But with age comes many health challenges. That was actually one of the concerns we had with this ship.
0: A third British national with a suspected case of hantavirus is being treated on the remote Atlantic island of Tristan da Cunha. Six paratroopers alongside Royal Air Force and Army medics were parachuted in with oxygen and medical supplies. Captain George Lacey, second in command of the British Army's Pathfinders, is one of the paratroopers.
2: Jumping out over the sea, obviously that was a relatively big risk for us. But like I said, all the guys were sort of laser focused on the plane because we knew that how big a mission this was overall, you know, air, sea and land all coming together.
0: As HMS Dragon prepares to head for the Middle East, the Defence Secretary John Healey will co-chair a meeting of over 40 nations to discuss the multinational mission to safeguard the Strait of Hormuz. John Adley reports.
3: HMS Dragon is forward deploying to the region to ensure the UK can contribute to a future mission to secure the Strait of Hormuz and safeguard freedom of navigation. The MOD says her presence will help strengthen confidence amongst commercial shippers, support mine clearance efforts and protect vessels. It comes as the Defence Secretary John Healey hosts, with France, the first meeting of defence ministers from 44 nations to discuss their military contributions to the defensive mission.
0: The Prime Minister will promise sweeping changes today to address the big challenges confronting the UK as he battles to save his job. Yesterday, his former number two, Angela Rayner, stopped short of saying he should resign, but said he should meet the moment. But the backbencher, Catherine West, says if his own cabinet doesn't challenge him, she'll start the process. Some constituents in North London seem surprised.
4: I didn't know that.
5: Any of the other options, are they going to stand? Because obviously I don't think I'll end up being here. She's kind of a stalking horse. All of the other options are probably going to be really bad.
6: Yes, let's hope she hits a bullseye.
0: Adolescence was the big winner at this year's BAFTA TV Awards, taking home four prizes, including for stars Stephen Graham, Owen Cooper and Christine DeMarco. Celebrity Traitors won the Best Reality Award, as well as picking up the Memorable Moment prize for Alan Carr's Treacherous Victory. And in sport, football and Arsenal have taken a major step towards their first Premier League title in more than 20 years, beating West Ham 1-0. That's the latest.

The Weeknd. So if you said it like that, I don't think you'd like it. With Daft Punk here on BFBS, the Forces Station. It's 7 minutes past seven. It's Alice Vickery here with you. And I hope you don't feel weakened after your weekend. And you did, in fact, enjoy yourself and have a lovely time. And if you're contributing a large part of that happiness to the weather, luckily, the good stuff is continuing. 7 minutes past seven. It's Monday, the 11th of May. It's Alice Vickery here with you on BFPS, the Forces Station. Thank you for joining me on The Breakfast Show. And I'm thrilled to tell you that today is going to be dry and bright with some gentle winds, with highs of 29 degrees if you're inland, Worth, 26 if you're at the coast, and then 18 if you're up in Trudos. Met Office are going to join us in the next hour to give us an even more detailed rendition of how lovely the weather is going to be. Look forward to having them. Milky and more grub now, just the way you are.

0: Milky and Mulgrave, just the way you are. Now, I think our hope is, as radio presenters, that when you listen, occasionally when we're making a point about something or describing a detail of our life, you go, do you know what happens to me too? Oh, God, they're so relatable, right? That's in my head, that's what you say sometimes. And I know that I definitely felt that on Friday when I was listening to Ryan Gulpin, our afternoon presenter, and he said this.
1: I mean, my name is Ryan. If we haven't met, I've been here for 2 weeks. I feel like I've met so many people, so many wonderful people, and I've forgotten everyone's name already. So advance apology if I do see you again. And you go, Ryan, good to see you. And I go, hey, good to see you, mate
0: is the go-to. If things are ever slightly precarious and you're not entirely sure who you're talking to, mate is the go-to. It used to be all right because I could ask people what their full names were so I could friend them on Facebook, but as that is less of a thing nowadays. Look, I can't really ask for their Instagram handle, and also that's not going to help me. I'm with you, Ryan.

Exclamation mark. So you've got to say it loudly. Erasure here on VFS. Now we've got all fresh music coming up in just a second. First of all, though, Fisher with Tones and I, and their new one, Favour.

0: Fisher with Tones and I Favour. I got to say that even I, as a breakfast presenter who has been up since 5 a.m, those tones are are a little jarring in the morning. But if you need waking up, maybe set that as your alarm, because there's no way you're ignoring it.
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0: Fresh new music indeed. Now, are you ready to have your first choice of four fantastic songs that we're going to be playing throughout the week? You have the chance here. It's you in your hands which one you want to win. So if you head to bfps.com/freshnewmusic and choose out the four, go and vote, and the winner will be played on Totally Connected on Friday. So that's what we're battling out here. I will say the artists coming throughout the rest of the week, they're big names. They are large names. But Miles Smith, since coming out sort of last year and really blowing us all away, and we've had his music non-stop on BFBS ever since then, so maybe he'll be your favourite. This is Hold Me in the Dark. Let's see what we think.

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2: Bagged.

Kelly Clarkson, and since you've been gone, I mean, the woman can sing, can't she? Got the news coming up in just a second, taking us there. Blossoms, oh, with a bit of a throwback. I remember when this came out. We loved it here. Oh, this is what we needed. Thank you, Blossoms. It's perfect, me.

0: British passengers rescued from the Hantavirus-hit cruise ship are now back in the UK and at a hospital on Merseyside. Meanwhile, the British Army parachuted medical staff and supplies onto a remote volcanic island in the South Atlantic to help a third British national with a suspected case of the virus. Sir Keir Starmer will make a speech today as he battles to save his job following poor local election results. And HMS Dragon prepares to head for the Middle East. The Defence Secretary will co-chair a meeting of over 40 nations discussing the multinational mission to safeguard the Strait of Hormuz. Arsenal survived a huge scare to keep the Premier League title race in their hands in a tense 1-0 win at West Ham. The hosts controversially had a stoppage time equaliser ruled out by VAR. Arsenal boss Mikel Arteta has welcomed the outcome.
1: Very brave, but very consistent with what they've been talking about all season. So when I have to be critical, I have been. And today I have to praise them, at least for giving the option to a referee to decide, away from the lights and the chaos, to give clarity to him to make the right call.
0: The result means Nottingham Forest and Leeds United are now safe from relegation. Forest drew 1-1 with Newcastle, while Burnley held Aston Villa 2-2. Crystal Palace and Everton also shared four goals at Selhurst Park. Celtic's 3-1 victory over Rangers means it's now a two-horse race for the Scottish Premiership. The champions trail leaders Hearts by a point with two games to go. Manager Martin O'Neill says the pursuit will continue with the two sides meeting on Saturday.
2: We have been chasing the whole way. I mean, I've had two spells in here, and that's all we seem to be doing. You're winning football matches, winning games, and then you think, have we gained any ground at all? We're still in it. We're still fighting, and that's the most important thing to come out of the game.
0: Hearts will meet Falkirk on Wednesday, the same night Celtic go to Motherwell. Charlie Dean inspired a one-wicket win for England's women cricketers over New Zealand in the first one-day international, chasing 211 for victory. The stand-in skipper saw her side home with an unbeaten 31 in Durham. That's the latest. I'm Adam Gilchrist.

Martin Jensen and Solo Dance here on BFBS, the Forces Station. It's 25 minutes to 8. It's Alice Vickery here with you. And having a look at what's coming up around British Forces Cyprus, can I just say that if you're a big fan of good food and seeing what other people do, what other cultures have like, then you don't want to miss the Culture Day happening at RAF Akrotiri Rugby Pitches on the 3rd of June. This is happening at 2 p.m. It's going to be a lot of fun. Free event celebrating military diversity. If you want to head along for an afternoon of traditional food, dance, culture and fun games, it looks like it should be a wonderful afternoon. Though, pop it in your diaries and I'll see you there.

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0: cracking song, Fountains of Wayne, Stacey's mum, here on BFBS, the Forces Station. Now, this is something we get to do every Monday, and it's a wonderful way to start the week.
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0: Chaplaincy chat is what this is, and it's something that I get to do each week with one of the different padres around British Forces Cyprus. So let's see who's joining me in the studio today.
3: Hi, I'm David Tom. I'm the padre up at IS Nicholas Station. Just arrived in February from Northern Ireland and came out to see the sun, which I think is finally coming out. Finally.
0: Had a bit of a long wait there. Do you know, they said the other day we've had no gales in Cyprus over the last 3 years, and this year alone there's already been three.
3: It's been interesting. I mean, I'm leaving the wettest winter in record in Northern Ireland to come to this winter in Cyprus. But hopefully the good weather is on the way. Hopefully the swimming pools will warm up.
0: Now, it's lovely to have you on for the first time for Chaplaincy Chat. Have you got a message for the week for us?
3: Yes, yeah, I have. Trying to think what to say. And I was thinking an old sermon joke about three padres who go away on a conference together. For one reason or other, they all get stuck in accommodation together. And they go to a lecture about forgiveness, and they're so moved by it that evening in their accommodation, they all decide to share their deepest, darkest secret. And the first padre says, oh, you know, my deepest, darkest secret is that I love to gamble. When I go out of town, it's, you know, ka-ching, ka-ching, let the machines ring, I just love to gamble. And the second padre says, that's really interesting. I just hate working. No matter what I do, I find a way not to work. I download all my sermons from the internet. I'm so lazy. And the third padre looks at them both and goes, that's fascinating, because my deepest, darkest secret is I love to gossip, and I just can't wait to get out of here and tell everyone. And I was thinking, you know, words are something important. What we say about ourselves, what we say about others, what we say about what we do in defence, it really all adds to something. I remember sort of arriving here just as it was all kicking off, and my family and friends were all phoning to ask. Those words have an effect, not just on us, but on our families back home. And it's important that, you know, we think carefully about what we say, and we think about the power of words. As someone whose job supposedly is to talk to people and to use words, I thought it was important. Yeah.
0: Same here. How would you go about telling people to think about what they say and think about what words they're using?
3: If we have respect for ourselves and we have respect for others, and then I think what we're saying about each other and what we say to each other, you know, and I think it comes from that crucible of respect that as a community, it's in all our standards, all our values, underpins what we do. If we're going to be true to that, then that's where it starts from, and we build from it from there.
0: Thank you, David.
3: No problem. Thank you.
0: And you can see David in person at St. Patrick's Church with a service every first and third Sunday of the month in Ainnig.
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Taylor Swift and Elizabeth Taylor here on BFBS. Now, I don't know if you heard on Friday, but basically everything went wrong during the show, including me trying to make my smoothie. And I've been told since then where to go and find, because everything with the smoothie maker is fine, except the thing you put the ingredients in. The cup. I don't know what you call it. You've got the blender thing that you twist on, and then you've got the container thing. So for someone whose profession it is to use my words, it's miraculous how poor I am at describing things. Basically, the thing containing the food, both pre and post smoothie, has broken, and I need to find a new place to go. I need to go and get one because it's the only thing that needs to be replaced. I tell you what, waking up this morning, thinking, oh, I'll get to enjoy my smoothie later, lovely. Coming into work and remembering that I'd broken it. Really bad start to the week.

Sagala and Talia Mars, Stay the Night here on BFBS, the Forces Station. It's 5 minutes to eight. It's Alice Vickery here with you, and Staying the Night is exactly what I did in my own room on Friday, because I went along to our rehearsals for Midsummer Night's Dream. Epispace Theatre are putting on a play, and it's very exciting. It's going to be happening in June. I'm really looking forward to it. However, no spoilers here, but at one point in the play, I am fallen upon. As in, I am on the ground and someone falls on top of me. And in my attempt to push them away and off my body, I sat up at the same time using my core strength. Turns out not enough. And I pulled my back massively. And I feel like I'm 102 because I had to lie in my bed on Friday and didn't wake up until Saturday at about the same time. So pretty much slept 24 hours with a hot water bottle and some ibuprofen. Great times. Oh,

0: Nation.
1: 20 British nationals who were trapped on board the cruise ship hit by hantavirus have arrived back in the UK. The passengers who landed in Manchester last night are now in isolation at the Arrow Park Hospital on the Wirral. Meanwhile, a French traveller started showing symptoms of the virus on their repatriation flight. BBC's Hugh Pimms reports.
2: The group from the cruise ship arriving at Arrow Park was made up of 20 British nationals, a German citizen living in the UK, and a Japanese national who the government agreed could see out the quarantine period in the UK. Hospital managers said the individuals were tired and in some cases traumatised by their experience on the ship. They were all said to have displayed no symptoms, but they will be assessed and tested for 72 hours. If anyone becomes unwell, they'll be treated at a specialist infectious diseases facility in Liverpool.
1: A third British national with a suspected case of hantavirus is being treated on the remote Atlantic island of Tristan da Cunha. Six paratroopers alongside Royal Air Force and Army medics were parachuted in with oxygen and medical supplies. Captain George Lacey, second in command of the British Army's Pathfinders, is one of the paratroopers.
3: Jumping out over the sea, obviously that was relatively big risk for us. But like I said, all the guys were sort of laser focused on the plane because we knew that how big a mission this was overall, you know, air, sea and land all coming together.
1: The Prime Minister will promise sweeping changes today to address the big challenges that confront the UK as he battles to save his job. Yesterday, his former number two, Angela Rayner, stopped short of saying he should resign, but said he should meet the moment. As HMS Dragon prepares to head for the Middle East, the Defence Secretary, John Healey, will co-chair a meeting of over 40 nations to discuss the multinational mission to safeguard the Strait of Hormuz. John Adderley has more on this.
4: HMS Dragon is forward deploying to the region to ensure the UK can contribute to a future mission to secure the Strait of Hormuz and safeguard freedom of navigation. The MOD says her presence will help strengthen confidence amongst commercial shippers, support mine clearance efforts and protect vessels. It comes as the Defence Secretary John Healey hosts, with France, the first meeting of defence ministers from 44 nations to discuss their military contributions to the defensive mission.
1: A 34-year-old man is due in court later today after an attack on three members of the Jewish community in North London. The two men and one woman were targeted in Enfield on Saturday. There's a reward of up to £20,000 for information about a bomb attack on a police station near Belfast. A hijacked vehicle loaded with a gas canister-type device exploded in Dunmurry 2 weeks ago. Adolescence was the big winner at the TV BAFTAs last night, walking off with four awards, including Best Limited Drama. Stephen Graham was Best Actor, while Christine Tremarco and Owen Cooper also won in the supporting categories again for Adolescence. That's the latest. I'm Adam Gilchrist.

0: Avicii. Hey, brother, here on BFBS, the Forces Station. It's 6 minutes past eight. It's Alice Vickery here with you, and brethren have entered the studio. BFBS weather. It's Matt in the Hat.
1: Hello, how you doing?
0: I'm good, how are you?
1: Very well, thank you.
0: Did you hear Evangelos's new nickname?
1: Was it G.I. Evangelos or something?
0: Well, it's Action Man Evangelos, actually. Or Evangelos the Action Man, depending on how much energy he's bringing in the morning. Do you like it? Are you a fan?
1: Yeah, absolutely.
0: Are you
1: absolutely
0: jealous?
1: No, not at all.
0: Because Matt in the Hat has spread, hasn't it? How many people call you that now?
1: A few, yeah.
0: May I encourage all listening, if you know Matt, please call him Matt in the Hat.
1: I'm fine with Matt in the Hat. It's a good name. And I thank you for it.
0: And you always wear a hat.
1: Pretty much,
0: it's
1: yeah.
0: Great. You really do live up to the name. Now, please tell us about, you've got some lovely weathery news.
1: Lovely weathery news. Yes, indeed. Yeah. Settled and dry is the theme for really the next few days, at least, as we are now in May and
0: yes.
1: You know, June, July, August and September,
0: you'd think
1: lie ahead. Yeah. So I think mainly dry and sunny is going to be the theme for the next few months, but today, yes, dry.
0: Okay, good.
1: And a bit of cloud out there though today, so there's our variation. There's a bit of high cloud around, but it's going to stay dry, and temperatures getting to 26, 27 at the coast, maybe 29 over the central plain, and 18 up at Trudos.
0: Fab. You can't already sound deflated at the idea of the weather being the same for the next 4 months. This is day one.
1: I know,
0: Matt.
1: But it does.
0: Day one.
1: As a forecast, it does get a little dull.
0: Okay, all right. Well, we're quite glad because it's been horrible recently.
1: With my working hat off, if I take this off, I would
0: and
1: be
0: your
1: happy.
0: And your fun
1: that,
0: hat on.
1: My fun hat on.
0: So
1: yeah.
0: Is that your working hat? It's not very professional, is it, man?
1: No.
0: Can't even tell you what it says on the top. Have a lovely day.
1: Thank you. BFBS.

Daniel Bedingfield, and got to get through this here on BFBS, the Full Sensation. Now, in just a second, we're going to finally hear from, I think, one of my favourite events that I've done this year so far, just because it was so special. It's the first big sort of coming together that we've had since everything that's been going on. And it was a really special day. The inter-services football match between Army and Navy. Oh, I did it so well. Army and RAF.

0: Because I gotta have faith. George Michael and Faith here on BFBS, the Forces Station. I think that's what the two teams had ahead of the inter-services football that happened last week. The mainly friendly rivalry between Army and RAF has once again brought the community together in British Forces Cyprus. And the annual inter-services football match took place by RAF at Criteria, and the local BFBS team, myself, Hal, we had Ryan as well, had their mics at the ready.
1: Army versus the RAF.
2: Hi, I'm Tom Bjerk here at the Army versus RAF football. I think it must be RAF versus Army, given we're at Criteria.
3: How is it being out and about with all the people again?
2: No, it's great. It's actually wonderful to see it so well supported down here. Obviously, this is the first time I've come to it. I didn't really know what to expect. And loads of families out, really good atmosphere, people out enjoying themselves. And after actually the last couple of months where it's all been a little bit work-focused, let's face it, it's actually brilliant to see a little bit of normality and fun returning.
1: Army 0.
3: Also, the score so far?
2: The score is 5-0. So obviously, as Commander British Forces, I'm very happy for the Royal Air Force.
3: And as an Army person?
2: Well, it could possibly be better. I do really want to see them score a goal.
3: I've got to say, they've been fighting hard for it.
2: They've been fighting really hard, yeah, yeah. Heads haven't gone down. I think this is, someone was saying, this is going to be the sixth year in a row that the RAF have won.
3: I was really rooting for the Army this time.
2: Were you?
3: Well, like, you know, I'm neutral.
2: I was chatting to a bunch of the Army gang in the crowd there, and they're all saying, yeah, bring on the Aki 10s. So we'll see how that goes as well.
3: That's going to be the comeback,
2: that,
3: is it?
2: Maybe.
1: Your inter-services 2026 winners, the Royal Air Force!
3: Get comfy.
4: It's been enemies for last night.
5: Oh, no, yeah.
4: So I'm Danson Ledger, captain of the Royal Air Force Cyprus football team.
5: Oh, I'm W1, Mitch Taylor, OCHSW, captain of the Army today.
6: OK, and who shall I ask the score to?
5: Go on.
4: Was it 5-0?
5: 5-0, yeah.
4: 5-0 to the RAF. Yeah, it was a tough game. We knew from last year, came out of the blocks very quickly. Went 2-0 up last year, but we weren't going to make that happen again. So we started quickly this time, went 1-0 up, and then from there, I think we won our individual battles, and we battled just as hard as the Army always do. Came out deserved winners in the end, I think.
3: I've got to say, it was incredible to watch. Consistently aggressive. Was it fun to play then?
5: It was fantastic to play. The Army lads, you know, we got beaten today by the better side, but every single one of us put the effort in, so I'm really happy with that. Fair play to the RAF today. They've clearly worked hard. Their set pieces are what I'm done. It's very well drilled. So, yeah, congrats, mate.
0: BFBS. Such big noise at the end then. It was such a fantastic day. And if you want to go and have a look for it yourself, you can head to BFBS Cyprus on Facebook and see the video, which is there.

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1: Come on.

Cat's Eye and Pinky Up. I want to hear them do more songs like that. They're very good. Also, the dancing is hypnotic, to say the least. People are mad about their choreographer because he's got some crazy faces. But I tell you what, it's well worth it. A bit in the middle after this.

20 British passengers are now quarantining in a hospital on the Wirral after being rescued from the cruise ship hit by a deadly outbreak of hantavirus. As the Royal Navy destroyer HMS Dragon prepares to head to the Gulf, the Defence Secretary will co-chair a meeting on the safety of the Strait of Hormuz. And Sir Keir Starmer will promise to face up to big challenges in a speech today following Labour's poor local election results. Arsenal have taken a big step towards winning the Premier League after beating West Ham 1-0. The leaders are 5 points ahead of Manchester City. The victory comes as VAR ruled out a West Ham equaliser in the dying seconds because of a foul on the Arsenal keeper.

0: David Rea, the Hammers captain Jared Bowen.
1: When you're looking at a screen for 5 minutes, in the end you're going to find something that you've been sent over there to look at. You know, it's a lot of grappling, there's a lot of holding in the box. Do I think it's the right decision? No. But, you know, we have to accept it. The game's done now and we've lost.
0: The result means West Ham remain in the bottom three, a point behind Spurs, who host Leeds United tonight. It also means Leeds and Nottingham Forest are now safe from relegation. Forest drew 1-1 with Newcastle. Elsewhere, Burnley held Aston Villa 2-2. Crystal Palace and Everton drew 2-2. Celtic ensured becoming Scottish Premiership champions again is in their hands following a 3-1 win at home to Rangers. Celtic played the leaders Hearts on Saturday. The result has killed any lingering hopes of the title for Danny Rowles, Rangers.
2: Good is not enough for us as a club. We want to be the best. We want to win titles. And from this point, things what we have to take. A big learning for the new season. And this is what we have to do.
0: Manchester City are on course for a first domestic double in 10 years after fighting back to beat Chelsea 3-2 and reach the Women's FA Cup final. Hull KR will play Wigan in Rugby League's Challenge Cup final at Wembley. That's after Hull KR beat Warrington 32-12. And England's women cricketers beat New Zealand by one wicket in the first one-day international of their series. That's the latest. I'm Adam Gilchrist.

0: Doja Cat and SZA, Kiss Me More, is what I said to Hal as he entered the studio this morning. Morning, Hal.
1: That's very funny. Forces Station.
0: Bit. In the middle. So you'll remember when I threatened death on David Attenborough.
1: You didn't quite do that, if anyone's just tuning in.
0: I will say that if anybody heard it before, nobody ever mentioned it, but it was one of my verbal slip-ups.
1: I thought you got away with it. Why is this happening?
0: Well, because there's some news. Basically, we were talking about Lego, weren't we?
1: Can you make very clear what you actually said?
0: Can I finish?
1: Yeah.
0: Okay, so it was 0 to 99 was on the Lego set.
1: It says 4 to 99.
0: 4 to 99, as Ryan told you afterwards, so we're both wrong. And then I said... about David Attenborough. I was like, he's not got long left. And then I played the song. And what I meant when I said that was that he's not got long left to play Lego.
1: Yes.
0: But Hal looked at me as if I'd thrown something at him in surprise and earnest. And then I realised what I'd said. And it sounded like I was wishing David Attenborough to disappear.
1: Right, but you weren't.
0: But I wasn't. I was talking about Lego. And now that statement... null and void, because you don't want...
1: What's happened?
0: What Lego has done?
1: Go on.
0: It's 4 to 100+.
1: So they've made it
0: David Attenborough appropriate.
1: Oh.
0: He can play for as long as he blooming likes.
1: That's fantastic.
0: Isn't that good news?
1: I think everyone's come out of that very well.
0: And now it doesn't matter what I said.
1: Careful, whatever you're going to say now.
0: Should I just press the button?
1: Yeah, press the button. Okay. Bit in the middle.

Let's get the party started. See you at the bar, you was hardly talking. That's when I knew that your heart was scarring. Friends to lovers need a part to star in. Like, wait, babe, let me

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0: Do you like that?
1: No, I didn't like what you did.
0: Why not?
1: It was too aggressive.
0: What do you mean?
1: I felt uncomfortable.
0: It's Muse. Yeah, it's Batman.
1: Yeah, Muse.
0: It's basically, it's meant to be aggressive. I don't think I can say that nicely. Shall I try?
1: Nope.
0: Supermassive black. No, you don't like it. He doesn't like it.
1: Oh, sorry. I've been over this before. I don't like that sort of thing.
0: He like the voice. BFBS. Forces
1: Station. Beat. In the middle. It's like ASMR. I don't like it either.
0: Well, so I thought this too. And then I got suggested certain ASMR. There's other kinds out there.
1: I think I'm phobic.
0: Of people doing, you don't have to be doing the eating or the nail clicking. Yes, because the idea of it is horrible. There are other kinds.
1: I don't want to hear anything.
0: I've come across a couple that actually do soothe you. There are certain sounds that will make your neck prickle in the right way.
1: Do you know what soothes me?
0: What?
1: Strange, really, but like loud noise, but it's got to be consistent.
0: Yeah.
1: Like a hairdryer. Yeah, crowd at football.
0: Yeah. So that's ASMR. You do realise that?
1: Well, in a sense it is.
0: In the definitionary sense.
1: Well, if we're going to go literal, which I'm very much not. You know, I like to sort of...
0: You're not a literal man, are you?
1: Vibe-based.
0: More of a metaphysical
1: I just
0: howl.
1: Like to vibe it. Yeah.
0: Now, vibey howl.
1: I've got a question for you.
0: Do you really?
1: But I'm not going to give you the answer until after our next song.
0: Okay.
1: Because I want you, dear listeners, to have a think about this.
0: Is it seven?
1: The answer will be revealed, and we're not going to guess it just yet, Alice. The most common texted sentence has been revealed.
0: Ooh.
1: And I want you to all have a little guess. That's you, Alice, and that's you, dear listener. Cypress at bfbs.com. Alice, have a think. The most common texted sentence is...
0: I don't know.
1: Well, it's not that. We'll find out after American Girls.
0: WYD question mark.
1: And Alice, as she promised, isn't going to guess just yet. No, put your hand down.
0: Hint. Is it an abbreviation?
1: I'll give you a quick hint. You say it to me every day.
0: Oh.

0: Harry Styles and his American girls. And I thought that it would be better if he wrote a song about northern ladies.
1: Northern Lass by Northern Harry Styles. Lass,
0: like from Darlow or something.
1: That's Darlington.
0: Yes. But I now know he's engaged to Zoe Kravitz.
1: For now.
0: Okay. Yes. So it makes sense that he would write a song about American girls because he's quite literally in love with one, which, you know, adds up.
1: Yeah.
0: I would have preferred a song about Yorkshire maids.
1: But Lenny Kravitz and his daughter were not born and bred in Darlington, so this is where we are.
0: This is how we've got here. I don't know. Maybe we need to bring him back to Newcastle and see. See, Geordie ladies could be the next one.
1: Lenny, Harry, if you're listening, please. Now, the most common texted sentence. When I say texted, there have been people asking if this includes WhatsApp. I didn't want to say WhatsApp because I didn't want to mention a brand.
0: Right.
1: But it does include
0: all the places where you text.
1: Exactly. Sending a message on your phone. And the survey result is
0: emails.
1: In.
0: Emails.
1: No, Alice.
0: Okay,
1: quite
0: not
1: crucially,
0: emails.
1: Not emails. Let's not try and confuse the matter.
0: You said sending a message on your phone.
1: Right.
0: I feel like that. I need to clarify.
1: The most common texted sentence is, and the clue I gave you, Alice, was you say it to me every day. Would you like to have your guess and I'll tell you the answer?
0: Well, I say love you to Hal every day. He doesn't always respond, but I do say it all the same.
1: Mm. If my wife is listening, I respond in a way that is acceptable.
0: He waves as I leave the studio, blushing slightly on the highs of his cheeks.
1: You are actually correct.
0: Is it really?
1: As you so often are.
0: Oh.
1: The most common texted sentence in the English language is I love you.
0: That's very sweet.
1: Isn't that wholesome? We need that every so often.
0: Is it including all abbreviations?
1: Alice, I know there's going to be follow-up questions.
0: Heart. You is just the letter rather than the word. Emojis with the heart eyes.
1: I'm turning my back on you now.
0: I bet that would triple it. Lavu?
1: Don't overthink
0: as in
1: it.
0: Miranda Hart style? Lavu.

0: Oh, it's Dasha and not at this party.
1: It's all right, though, because you're invited to ours, where we'll be celebrating midwives and nurses this week. So I had a chat with Safa, who sort of each month go through and highlight some really important things, important days, important celebrations. And midwives and nurses both have their international celebration woohoo days in May.
0: That's great.
1: And so they've asked people to share their stories with them. As in, like, sort of let us know what midwives helped you through, nurses helped you through when you were pregnant with your little child and what they did. And I went down and had a couple of stories with some young mums at Criteri. And I've got a couple of stories and I shared them and they're now on Facebook, BFB Cyprus this morning.
0: Check it out.
1: With a little email below if you do have a story to share yourself and you want to get in touch.
0: And
1: so you send it.
0: The best word ever is midwifery.
1: Ooh, midwifery.
0: It's the best word ever.
1: Omnipotent.
0: That's also good.
1: Moist.
0: Nope, stop now.
1: Plinth.
0: We peaked.

0: help for the virus-hit cruise passengers, including paratroopers in the South Atlantic.
1: Took a very complicated parachute operation enabled by the RAF with an A400M and a Voyager.
0: The Prime Minister's promising bolder action as he battles to save his job.
2: I want to see a little bit more grit from the members of the cabinet to hold to account the leader.
0: And the Grenadier Guards train for operational readiness in Cyprus.
3: Essentially, what we've been doing is clearing the village of any enemy.
4: This is Forces News with Adam Gilchrist.
0: 20 British passengers are now quarantining in a hospital on the Wirral after being rescued from the cruise ship hit by a deadly outbreak of hantavirus. Hospital staff say none of them showing signs of the rat-borne disease, although a French national on the same flight became unwell on the journey home. Virologist Paul Hunter says timing is the main issue.
5: Once you get infected, it generally takes about 2 weeks before you start becoming ill. But the problem with hantavirus is that sometimes it can be shorter than 2 weeks, but sometimes it can be actually a lot longer, up to about 8 weeks.
0: Meanwhile, British Army medics parachuted onto the remote Atlantic island of Tristan da Cunha to help a UK national with suspected hantavirus. He'd been a passenger on the MV Hondius and developed symptoms after leaving the ship. BBC's Simon Jones reports.
6: In what was described by the Ministry of Defence as a daring mission, six paratroopers, an intensive care doctor and a nurse jumped from an RAF transport aircraft to reach Britain's most remote inhabited overseas territory. It has a population of 221 people, no airstrip, and is normally only accessible by boat. Brigadier Ed Cartwright is the commander of 16 Air Assault Brigade.
1: We had to dispatch the parachutists about 5 kilometres out over the Atlantic. They would then have to get out of the aircraft, turn into wind, be blown backwards over the island, and then conduct a landing right on the edge of the island. And obviously the consequence of getting that wrong is you end up in the Atlantic. So a really technical, challenging jump, but safely executed by some really professional soldiers.
6: Oxygen supplies, which were running critically low, were also dropped. The MOD says this is the first time the UK military has parachuted in medical personnel in peacetime to provide humanitarian support. The British man with suspected hantavirus who lives on the island is in a stable condition in isolation. The army team said they received a warm welcome from the locals who had made them cottage pie for their dinner. Once their work is done, the parachutists will leave by boat.
4: This is Forces News.
0: Sir Keir Starmer says he'll set out the path ahead for his party later, despite facing the threat of a leadership challenge. Prime Minister's making a major speech after disastrous election results last week. One of his MPs, Catherine West, says she'll begin the process of trying to oust him today.
2: I want to see a little bit more grit from the members of the cabinet to hold to account the leader, to get round that cabinet table, to close that door and to elect a leader so that we don't have to go through a leadership election.
0: MP Perrin Moon is standing by the Prime Minister.
7: We should be talking to each other. We do need to recognise that we need to move further and faster in particular areas that Angie Rayner has raised in terms of social housing, in terms of making sure that we really focus on the cost of living.
0: In Scotland, the First Minister is meeting the leaders of opposition parties this week as he faces the prospect of leading a minority government at Holyrood. John Swinney's SNP won 58 seats in last week's election, 7 short of a majority. Outgoing SNP Westminster leader Stephen Flynn.
8: All those other parties will be invited in for discussion to see if we can find common ground, and then I'm sure on the back of those discussions the First Minister will be able to set out what his intentions are to the people of Scotland, and it's absolutely right that John has the ability to do that.
0: President Donald Trump has dismissed Iran's response to US proposals to end the war as totally unacceptable. Today, the Defense Secretary John Healey will co-chair a meeting of over 40 nations discussing the multinational mission that will safeguard the Strait of Hormuz. HMS Dragon, meanwhile, is preparing to head to the Gulf, as John Adderley reports.
9: HMS Dragon is forward deploying to the region to ensure the UK can contribute to a future mission to secure the Strait of Hormuz and safeguard freedom of navigation for international shipping when conditions permit. The Ministry of Defence says HMS Dragon could play a key role in this mission. Equipped with the advanced Sea Viper air defence system, the MOD says her presence will help strengthen confidence amongst commercial shippers, support mine clearance efforts, and protect vessels once hostilities have ceased. It comes as the Defence Secretary John Healey hosts, with France, the first meeting of defence ministers from 44 nations to discuss their military contributions to the defensive mission. John Healey says we are turning diplomatic agreement into practical military plans. He says he's directed HMS Dragon to the Middle East, so Britain is in a position to support this mission the moment it's needed. The deployment follows the completion of rigorous weapons and sensor testing at a NATO facility off Crete, where the ship's company honed their skills, including live firing in realistic high-threat conditions to ensure readiness for operations in the region.
0: A 34-year-old man's due in court today after an attack on three members of the Jewish community in North London. The two men and one woman were targeted in Enfield on Saturday. There's a reward of up to £20,000 for information about a bomb attack on a police station near Belfast. A hijacked vehicle loaded with a gas canister-type device exploded in Dunmurry 2 weeks ago. An Adolescence was the big winner at the TV BAFTAs, walking off with four awards, including Best Limited Drama. TV cook Dame Mary Berry received the BAFTA Fellowship and planned a cakey celebration.
10: Absolutely, definitely, the British Victoria sandwich filled with masses of cherry jam or strawberry jam and cream. What indulgence.
4: Forces News. This is BFBS.
0: The Grenadier Guards have been training in Cyprus ahead of rejoining the Field Army next year. 1st Battalion have spent 4 weeks on exercise Cronus Warrior, preparing for operational readiness. A warning, there's gunfire from the start in this report from Will Hollis.
11: It's just past dawn and the crack of the SA-80 is piercing the quiet around Old Paramali village.
12: Grey building, red roof.
11: Abandoned half a century ago, the Grenadier Guards moved between the ruins. Lieutenant William Clive.
13: The environment here is very useful for urban clearances because what we're seeing a lot, villages have been bombed out, towns have been hit by missiles, so you're not going to be working in perfectly structured areas.
11: The King's Company and No. 2 Company are in Cyprus to practice low-level tactics in the tough terrain around the Western Sovereign Base area. Lance Corporal Freddie Sawyer of No. 2 Company.
3: Essentially, what we've been doing is clearing the village of any enemy. There's a massive enemy presence here. This morning we recce this place before we punched in. It allows us to gain information on where the best place to get in from and carry out the attack.
11: The Grenadiers are the British Army's senior infantry regiment. Next year, they join the Forward Land Force, supporting NATO in the Baltic states. Major Ben Tracy commands King's Company.
14: We very much have our ceremonial role, which people may be familiar with, wearing the tunics and the bearskins outside the royal palaces. But then we're also very much a regular light rail infantry battalion, so training exercises like this, operational deployments, and everything else you'd expect of a regular infantry battalion.
11: Returning to London, the Grenadiers prepare to troop the regimental colour at the King's Birthday Parade. Will Hollis, BFBS Forces News, Cyprus.
4: Forces News, Sports.
0: Arsenal have one hand on the Premier League trophy after a tense and controversial 1-0 win at West Ham. A stoppage time equaliser for West Ham was ruled out by VAR because of a foul on the goalkeeper. Arsenal boss Mikel Arteta reckons the referee made the right decision.
15: Very brave, but very consistent with what they've been talking about all season. So when I have to be critical, I have been. And today I have to praise them, at least for giving the option to a referee to decide, away from the lights and the chaos, to give clarity to him to make the right call.
0: The result keeps West Ham in the bottom three, a point behind Spurs, who host Leeds United tonight. It also means Leeds and Nottingham Forest are safe from relegation. Forest drew 1-1 with Newcastle. Elsewhere, Burnley held Aston Villa 2-2. Crystal Palace and Everton drew 2-2 at Selhurst Park. Celtic's 3-1 win over Rangers means it's now a two-horse race for the Scottish Premiership. The champions trail leaders Hearts by a point with two games left, and the top two meet on Saturday. Celtic manager Martin O'Neill says the pursuit will continue.
16: We have been chasing the whole way. I mean, I've had two spells in here, and that's all we seem to be doing. You're winning football matches, winning games, and then you think, have we gained any ground at all? We're still in it. We're still fighting, and that's the most important thing to come out of the game.
0: Hull KR can look forward to a third Rugby League Challenge Cup final in 4 years after a 32-12 victory over Warrington. The holders ran in five tries. They face Wigan at Wembley. Bath remain 4 points off the top of the Rugby Union Prem following a 35-12 defeat away to rivals Exeter. Bottom side Newcastle were hammered 76-17 by fellow strugglers Harlequins. And England's women cricketers beat New Zealand by one wicket in the first ODI. Stand-in skipper Charlie Dean took two wickets and hit 31 not out.
4: Forces News. Headlines.
0: 20 British passengers are back in in Britain after being rescued from the hantavirus-hit cruise ship. The Defence Secretary will co-chair a meeting of over 40 nations to discuss how to safeguard the Strait of Hormuz. The destroyer HMS Dragon is preparing to head to the Gulf. And Sir Keir Starmer will make a key speech later as he battles to save his job following poor local election results. That's the latest. I'm Adam Gilchrist.
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0: It's Back to Black. It's Amy Winehouse. Hal and Alice here with you.
1: Hello. This is BFBS. Horses Station. What's on? And what's not on? And what's on is the cultural day happening at RAF Akrotiri on the rugby pitches on the 3rd of June. It's starting at 2 p.m. and it's a free event celebrating military diversity. If you want to head along for an afternoon of traditional food, dance, culture and fun games.
0: That's what's on. What's not on? Being uncultured. Dressing as Onslow from Keeping Up Appearances and wiping your hands on your curry-stained string vest. What's on? And what's not on? Let me introduce you to my friend BFBS. The Forces Station. Talking to you.

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0: can always count on Usher. If you've had an R&B-less Monday and then suddenly you see him on the playlist and you know that everything's going to get better. I say with Kalani, sounding rather lovely together.
1: Yes, that's should have never. And Kalani, of course.
2: A woman.
1: Now, Hal and Alice are here with you on the bit in the middle. Yes. And I've got three choices for you, Alice.
0: Okay.
1: I prepared earlier three subjects we could talk about.
0: Okay.
1: Would you like to discuss seals, pizza, or science?
0: Oh, science, please.
1: You've gone with science?
0: I want science.
1: Okay, science. So it's the 11th of May.
0: Yes.
1: On this very day in 2012,
0: yes.
1: Don't look it up, scientists discovered that the planet was warmer.
0: Right.
1: Back in the dinosaurs' time.
0: Right.
1: Right. Than it is now.
0: Okay.
1: And there's a lot of confusion about that because generally the theory is that we are getting warmer.
0: Yes.
1: With global warming.
0: Yes.
1: Most people, not everyone, believe that.
0: Oh, very
1: so,
0: good.
1: Scientists suggested that giant dinosaurs were the ones that warmed the planet.
0: Was it with their farts?
1: It was with their flatulence, Alice. 150 million years ago. And they were, it was a guff symposium.

0: I can't get over Gough Symposium.
1: Well, we have to, Alice.
0: I don't think I can. I'm going to leave, you know, fairly sharpish, but yeah. It's going to sort of follow me around all day now.
1: Well, they do.
0: And, you know, if and when I have to contribute to the Gough Symposium, that's what I will call it. If I ever hear or smell one in the future, I'll be like, don't worry. You're just adding to the Gough Symposium.
1: Well, Alice has had her fun. And I hope you have too, dear listener. We've got a song to play you out, Alice. We now know that the most texted sentence is...
0: I love you.
1: So what about Holly Humberstone and To Love Somebody?
0: Well, everybody does, apparently. Blowing common.
1: It's the most commonly.
0: It's not that special anymore, is it?
1: You're right. If you send that to someone today, you're just a statistic.
0: I love you, but it's not that important. Right, have a lovely day. I'll see you tomorrow at 6. Bye.

0: 5. Of course, the way that 5 is written is a number 5 and then the IVE.
1: Five!
0: Exactly. It'd be 5-5. Or what Alice said. But she's gone, so we didn't hear that. Tal here with you. Solo, apparently. Until 12 noon. Hope you're well. And it's cypress@bfbs.com. If you've got anything you want to say or anything you want me to play, here's Camila Cabello.

I feel very European when I say Camilla Cabello. It's never be the same. What's the first thing 75% of people do when they get into work? You know me, I like going online. I like reading things and learning useless stuff. And it takes up space in my brain, which means I then forget things like my tax code. But I will remember the first thing 75% of people do when they get into work. What do you think it is? Is it log into their computer? Is it say hello to everyone? It's none of those things. I'm going to give you the answer very soon, but if you want to have a guess, just for fun, cypress@bfbs.com. Let's swim.

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2: 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Back to the music.

playing Coldplay and Clocks here on BFBS, the Forces Station. My name's Hal Stewart. It's Monday. 16 to 10. I asked you this question. The first thing 75% of people do when they get into work, what do you think it is? Well done, Dean, who said it must be grab a cup of coffee. Because it absolutely is. And it's not what you'd maybe expect, like, you know, checking your emails when you log onto your computer, making sure you say hello to everyone in the office, wiping your shoes, any of that sort of stuff. The stuff that I would think would be naturally what people would respond and say that. No, coffee. Coffee and contemplation, if I can quote Detective Harper in Stranger Things. That's the first thing that should happen every single morning. And apparently, for 75%, it is.

Richard. Tate McRae, tit for tat here on BFBS, the Forces Station. Hal here again. Thank you so much for joining us today. Well, I thought we'd have a look at what's on your TV screens a little bit later on. I've enjoyed the new series of Great Central Asian Railway Journeys with Michael Portillo. And the good thing is, it's back, BBC Two, at 8:30 tonight. At the same time, big game at the bottom end, Tottenham versus Leeds in the Premier League. It's on BFBS Sport. Again, that's also at 8:30. At 9, Millwall Hull. 0-0 from the first leg of this Championship playoff. Who will make it to Wembley for the big dance? We can find out on Sky Sports at 9 tonight. There's a new series of The Doghouse on Channel 4 at 10. This is Jittery Retriever Pipette. What a great name. Has been spooked by some fireworks. Arrives at Wood Green. But will she panic when she meets Tom and Aisha? So you can find out in the new series of The Doghouse, Channel 4. Sounds quite sweet. At 10 tonight. If you want to see what else is on, not just for tonight, but look ahead to the rest of the week, bfbs.com/TV Guide.

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I like the idea, and it's always good to be ambitious. 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This ran last year as well, the BFC Amateur Photo Comp for 2026. It's back. 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Include your name, age if under 16, because there is also an under 16 category, and a brief description of the location of your photo. Could be you that's a winner.

0: 20 British nationals who were trapped on board the cruise ship hit by hantavirus have arrived back in Britain. They're now in isolation at the Arrow Bahark Hospital on the Wirral. A third British national with a suspected case of the virus is being treated on the remote Atlantic island of Tristan da Cunha. Six paratroopers alongside RAF and army medics were parachuted onto the island with oxygen and medical supplies. Captain George Lacey is one of the paratroopers.
1: Jumping out over the sea, obviously that was a relatively big risk for us. But like I said, all the guys were sort of laser focused on the plane because we knew that how big a mission this was overall, you know, air, sea and land all coming together.
0: The Prime Minister will promise sweeping changes today to address the big challenges confronting the UK as he battles to save his job. Yesterday, his former number two, Angela Rayner, stopped short of saying he should resign, but said he should meet the moment. Backbencher Catherine West says if his own cabinet doesn't challenge him, she'll start the process. BBC's Alex Forsyth says it's a big day for the PM.
2: I don't think we can really downplay how significant that speech is. There are so many Labour MPs who are saying that speech for them is going to be really crucial to see not just whether Keir Starmer can diagnose the problems the Labour Party is facing, but whether he can convince them that he's got the solutions. And that is going to really determine the mood in the party and then what might happen next.
0: President Donald Trump has dismissed Iran's response to US proposals to end the war as totally unacceptable. Iranian media reports say their plan included an immediate end to the war on all fronts, a halt to the US naval blockade of Iranian ports and guarantees of no further attacks on Iran. The Defence Secretary John Healey will co-chair a meeting of over 40 nations to discuss the multinational mission to safeguard the Strait of Hormuz. HMS Dragon is on its way to the region. There are increasing concerns about how the blockade of the strait will affect the price of food. Mario Di Matteo has a tomato-producing business in Italy. He says costs have shot up.
3: It's already increased almost 50%.
4: 50%?
3: Yeah.
4: Compared to the couple of months of war.
3: Exactly. And the other very high cost that we are suffering now is the fuel, because all the tractor we use in the farm, it needs a lot of gasoline or fuel. Price is increased by almost 100% in Italy.
0: Israel's Prime Minister Benjamin Netanyahu says he wants to wean his country off US military support within a decade and reset the relationship with Washington. He says Israel receives currently around £2.8 billion of US military aid a year. Mr. Netanyahu also says he wants to strengthen ties with the Gulf states. Adolescence was the big winner of the TV BAFTAs, walking off with four awards. Stephen Graham, Christine Tramarco and Owen Cooper all won acting awards. The Adolescence co-creator and writer is Jack Thorne.
5: The question I've been asked most often is, what was the secret ingredient? And if I knew the secret ingredient, then the rest of my career would be looking really, really rosy, because I'd be able to repeat it. The truth is, you don't know.
0: That's the latest. I'm Adam Gilchrist.

0: It's Black Eyed Peas with Will I Am, or William, and Shut Up, which I've always thought is a very rude way to get people to stop speaking. But the Black Eyed Peas for them turned out to be a top 10 UK single. What do I know? In fact, I don't know a lot, which is why I get experts in to share. And weather time now with the Met Office. The lovely Robin is back here with me. I don't know about the weather today.
1: The weather today? I mean, it's as Cyprus tends to be in summer.
0: Oh, really?
1: We've got a lovely sunny day, which I'm sure many people can enjoy on a lunchtime break or a Monday afternoon.
0: Let's just be very careful straight off the bat. I don't know about you. I was talking to you about this on Friday when I last saw you, the sunburn and being careful.
1: Oh,
0: with,
1: yeah.
0: Guess what? Has two thumbs and got sunburn on the weekends.
1: The first sunny weekend, you're such a cliche, huh?
0: And that's exactly it. Everyone I've spoken to said, yeah, I got sunburn this weekend as well. We need to put a warning out.
1: Well, it was our warmest day so far at the weekend. Saturday, I think we got to 28.3, and so a lot of people fell foul to that sunshine and warm temperatures.
0: That's the day, yeah. It's not cool. I hate getting sunburn. I think it's the worst thing. It's totally avoidable. It's bad for you.
1: You get so much regret afterwards as well,
0: don't you? You get so much regret. I hate myself more than usual. It's just so silly. And I wore cream as well.
1: Yeah, that's the worst, when you've made the precautions and then you've done it anyway. Then you feel really silly.
0: What's your advice then for, let's say I was going on a walk.
1: Yeah.
0: I put the cream on before I left. Should I have taken cream with me and reapplied regularly?
1: Oh, 100%. Mm. Especially where your clothes are touching your skin.
0: Yeah, that's what happens.
1: That's where it gets you.
0: Yeah. Yeah, okay. Look, you've had the warning from the lovely Robin. Don't listen to me, listen to Robin. Okay, so what sort of temperatures are we talking today?
1: So we're talking slightly cooler than we had on Saturday today, but still feeling nice and warm. We've got around 25 to 27 along the coastal areas, a little bit warmer inland, getting up to 29 or so.
0: Oof.
1: And actually feeling a little bit warmer in the mountains as well, with temperatures up to 18 during the day.
0: Okay, what about for any events-wise? I mean, Matt last week was saying, look, there's still a possibility on the mountains of the odd rain shower. Are we beyond that now?
1: We're beyond it for the next couple of days. Friday is potentially looking like we could get a bit more weather coming in. Hopefully most of the, well, hopefully for us away from the mountains, most of the shower activity should be focused around the mountains and for a bit further north. So we should stay relatively dry here. But tomorrow morning we could get a little bit of mistiness and some fog potentially in spots first thing. And just want to be cautious of if you're out either walking or driving first thing tomorrow.
0: Relatives who are coming out have asked me if they should be bringing a jacket or a jumper for the evenings. What's your advice there?
1: I'd say that yes, you probably still need one. We can get a slightly breezy in the afternoons, but minimum temperatures overnight looking like 17 or so degrees here, and even up to 12 in the mountains where it's feeling a little bit warmer than it has been.
0: Absolutely. All right, how much wind are we actually talking? Because I'm going on my walk later.
1: So it should be all right around here, sort of a light to moderate breeze. Nothing so crazy as we had previously, but again, Friday, as that weather starts to move in, it could get a little bit breezier.
0: Well, I'm disappearing on Friday. It sounds like I've picked the right day. Robin from the Met Office, until next time, thank you so much.
1: Thank you.

Oh, the Army Sports Lottery results are in. If you don't yet play the Army Sports Lottery and you're in the Army, then armysportlottery.com is the place to head. And I'm just checking. I always like to look to see if any of my friends have won, and then I drop them a message. It happens more often than you'd believe. I know what you're thinking. How you don't have friends. But incredibly, I do. And one or two of them are serving in the Army. It also helps that my cousin is in the Army, and so he's introduced me to a lot of people. So if you do play the Army Sports Lottery, check. It could be you or someone you know, and they're getting the drinks in.

0: 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Got the brand new
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0: It was first play Friday on Friday. It's now fresh new music on Monday. Harry Styles. Not only has Harry surprised fans once again by turning up on the Met Gala red carpet, but also his recent engagement to Zoe Kravitz that dominated social media headlines. New Harry single from his new album. Great name for the album. Kiss All the Time, Disco Occasionally, and this single is called Dance No More. 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

0: Good advice from Mal Smith. With Niall Horan. Mal Smith, of course, if you saw it or read about it, we've now got SNL UK on BFBS TV. It was our Adam Scott from BFBS Extra who told us about that on Friday. And Mal Smith performed. He sang on the most recent edition of SNL UK. Now, today, it's Eat What You Want Day. It's International Eat What You Want Day. It was created by Thomas and Ruth Roy to help people break away from, and this is their words, the frustration of health and diet.
1: Boo!
0: Apparently it's only for one day, so today is the day. So if you could eat anything for a day, what would it be?
1: Lasagna.
0: Pizza, I think. Lasagna. For me, yeah. Did you hear Alice there?
1: Lasagna.
0: The ghost of Alice is still in the room.

It's Royal Blood, it's Limbo. It's Hal here with you. I hope you're not in limbo. I hope you know what you want to do. I hope you've got some plans, of course, for things coming up. Maybe I could give you something to add to the diary. What about going to the cinema? There's no showings tonight, which is tradition for a Monday. But tomorrow, 7 p.m, The Devil Wears Prada 2. I'm hearing very good things. It's a 12A. It's showing at the Key Cinema, Decalia. If you're in Decalia or Nick, and you haven't watched it yet, tomorrow, 7 p.m, is your opportunity. The Astra Cinema, Akrotiri, for Tuesday. Mortal Kombat 2. It is a 15. It's showing at 7:30. The fan favourite is back, now joined by Johnny Cage himself. They are pitted against one another in the ultimate battle to defeat the dark rule of Shao Kahn. That is Mortal Kombat 2, a 15, 7:30 tomorrow at the Astra.

It's the swimming song that isn't swim. Tom Walker, Head Underwater. The Caesars now. Jerk It Out will take you to Rewind. Stay tuned. Five songs and plenty of clues to a mystery year.

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One of the best songs ever written. I think we all still know the words, right? Rhythm is a dancer. Snap. From this, our mystery year, where the Barcelona Olympics took place, the Summer Olympics. They were held in Barcelona, featuring memorable performances by athletes such as Michael Jordan, you might remember for the basketball, with the US Dream Team. The signing of the Maastricht Treaty, that happened on the 7th of February, this our mystery year, which of course founded the European Union. And the first ever text message was sent, and it said, Merry Christmas, marking the beginning, of course, of a new era of communication.

0: Boys to Men. They don't get enough love. People don't play enough Boys to Men. We should play more Boys to Men. We should probably have a day where we just play Boys to Men. I'm going to pitch that idea. Now, thousands of guests were in Euro Disney, as I still call it, for the grand opening. It's now called Disneyland Paris.
1: I'd like to dedicate Euro Disney by using the words of a remarkable man, my uncle Walt Disney. To all who come to this happy place, welcome. This is your land. We hope that it will be a source of joy and inspiration to the world.
0: When was this our mystery year? If you think you know, it is just for fun. Cyprus at bfbs.com. Answer on the way.

It's Stay, Shakespeare's Sister. What a tune from This Our Mystery Year, where President George H.W. Bush and Russian President Boris Yeltsin jointly acknowledged the Cold War had officially ended. Charles and Diana, they also officially ended their marriage. If you think you know it, you know what to do. Cyprus at bfbs.com. We had the animated Aladdin. We had Home Alone 2, Lost in New York. And we had Batman Returns with the Penguin and Catwoman, if you remember that movie. We're going to give you the answer after Red Hot Chili Peppers. This is Under the Bridge, and I've only got one more track from our mystery year to share with you.

0: Under the Bridge, Red Hot Chili Peppers. How did you do with this mystery year? I thought it was a good year, music-wise. I enjoyed the tracks that took me back. Shakespeare's Sister, Stay. Boys to Men, End of the Road. And we kick things off with Snap, Rhythm is a Dancer. We're going to finish with Dr. Alban and It's My Life. It's my favourite from this mystery year. Lots of clues. Did they help you get to 1992? Well done if you did get it. We'll have a completely different mystery year. Same time tomorrow.
1: Bye-bye. Cheers. Bye.

0: From the Sky News Centre at 10, Sir Keir Starmer is giving a speech setting out his response to huge local election losses. The Prime Minister is facing calls to resign after Labour lost more than 1,400 councillors. MP Catherine West says she'll trigger a contest if she doesn't like what she hears this morning. Reform UK's Nadine Dorries thinks the PM has failed in his duty.
1: Labour came to power 2 years ago on the back of a promise of growth. And that's what the country expected. And everything they have done since, whether it's workers' rights, national insurance contributions, everything they've done since has had a paralysing effect on the economy.
0: Two more passengers have tested positive for hantavirus after leaving the MV Hondius. 22 people arrived back in the UK after finally being allowed off the cruise ship last night. They're being monitored at a specialist hospital in Merseyside. Two men have been charged with murder after two teenagers died in a crash in Newport. It involved a motorbike and a BMW in the early hours of Thursday morning. New mothers living in deprived areas are twice as likely to take their own lives after giving birth compared with those living elsewhere. Dr. Livia Martucci is from the Royal College of Psychiatrists. She explains the reasons behind this.
2: They often have less support. Perhaps they have more of a fragmented family system, less financial resources. They might have other complications in their lives, such as abusive relationships or coping with alcohol or drugs.
0: The government insists tackling disparities within wider maternity care is a priority. There's a warning we're relying on harmful and unhealthy habits to manage our mental health. A charity claims self-isolation and doom-scrolling are some of the most common coping mechanisms. And have you noticed your cuppa tasting a little bit different? Scientists are warning rising temperatures in places like Kenya, India and Sri Lanka are making tea more bitter. That's the latest.
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It's a tune that you made our record of the week not too long ago. Bebe Rexha, New Religion. Katy Perry in there before it. Hello, welcome along to Monday. I'm Joe, this is BFBS. 11th of May today, hope you're doing well. Hope you are keeping safe wherever you are in the forces world. Hope your week has started off all right. I'll level with you. Barely into Monday in the UK where I'm doing the show from today, and I am of an absolute mare. Like, my phone didn't charge overnight, which I'm aware is the most first world problem ever, right? But my phone's my alarm clock, and I'm aware that's my fault. You very nearly got three back-to-back Bieber songs while I sorted that out, so we're glad we're here. The problem is, right, my phone, it's an iPhone, and they don't do well with the old ports, do they? They get all, like, dirty and broken and tangled. And the problem is, when my phone's dead, it won't take charge from a cable, because the ports are, like, nasty and that. And so I was Googling this morning what might speed things up, getting back on my feet. And apparently, using a hairdryer on the bottom for 2 minutes will fix all my problems. Apparently, it'll warm up the battery, make it a little more conducive to taking charge. Either I am the thickest person on earth and I've now got a really hot pocket for no reason, or I found the best tech hack ever. We'll never know, frankly. I am very upset. I will be losing my TikTok streaks, though, and that's the real tragedy here. Listen, I hope your Monday is going slightly better than mine. On the show today, I have got fresh new music that I think might just be the song of summer 2026. Yeah, I am sorry if you're in the Falklands right now and things are looking like they're about to get chilly, but New Calvin will definitely warm you up. That's on the way. We'll also be talking all things military sport with our cast Brazier. And I've got a takeover track from BFBS Beats on the way after the Superman Lovers. This is Starlight on Totally Connected.

right around the Forces world, across the UK as well. This is BFBS, Superman Lovers and Starlight on Totally Connected. I'm Joe, stick about for some Sam Fender. We'll get Tate McRae's Greedy on the way for you as well. I have a question for you this Monday. Would you ever do reality TV? And if so, which show would you love to have a go at? You can give us a shout today. Connected at bfbs.com. If you want a little shout out, the hardest show on telly is back. The lineup for the new SES Who Dares Wins is out today. Now, SES Who Dares Wins, they decided a little while ago they were only ever going to do the celebrity version of the show. They weren't going to do the normal civvy one. They're just doing celebrities. And I really like it when they do a celeb version of this, because it is, I know it's all telly and it's all fake and it's all a little bit nonsense, but like it's a little insight into the world, isn't it? And you get to see how they might cope, and it is quite entertaining. The lineup has come out for the new series today, and there is one person on it that I think might be my favourite TV booking of all time. The Ibiza final boss is going to be doing SES Who Dares Wins this year. Yeah. The geezer who likes his house at 128 BPM and his haircuts exclusively done using bowls is going to be on the telly. I love it so much. He is so not the right booking for this show. It's like the equivalent of getting the Hocteur girl to do Mastermind. That's the level.

0: the lady who decided to go to the Met Gala in translucent. Tate McRae is Greedy. You got it on BFBS, the Forces Station. I'm Joe. If you could use a little bit of energy for your Monday, stay exactly where you are. I have got a banger of a takeover track from BFBS Beats. It's on the way after Sam Fender. 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

0: and people watching on BFBS, the Forces Station. You're on with Joe. Happy Monday to you. We'll get Noah Kahan on the way. Plus, if you thought their song about zucchinis was a bit much, oh, you ain't heard nothing yet. The latest slightly mad one from Cat's Eye is on the way. But first, we get on one of these.
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0: 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It is dance, hip-hop and R&B 24/7. So if you've maybe been like slogging through all weekend long and you're feeling a bit of a lull this Monday, if you need someone to give you a boost, this is the radio station for you, trust me. One of the tunes that's been added to the playlist recently... proper proud of this. Decided it's my weekend anthem a couple weeks ago on Old School and Anthems. It's got added to the main beats playlist. Feel like some sort of weird mother hen the way I talk about this, but I am very proud. Bless, who you'll remember off of Kisses with Baby Close and Cameron Watson, he is back. He's got a brand new tune out. Weirdly for Bless, it's quite mellow. I mean, it's still an absolute madness, but it's not the kind of mad, intense BPM energy you'd expect. It's got a really gorgeous bass line. It's got a very, very catchy vocal. I think you're going to like this. Our takeover track from BFBS Beats is Bless's latest. It's called Terms and Conditions.

of all the people to make a Gold Digger's anthem. I didn't think Noah Kahan would be the one, but fair play to him. Great Divide playing on BFBS, the 40s station. I'm Joe. Happy Monday. 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While you're checking that out, let's do this from Skunk Anansie. Lost in time.

0: Skunk and Ancy and Week on BFBS, the Forces Station. You're on with Joe for a Monday. If you've ever felt a little bit thick, a little bit kind of dim over the last few days, don't worry, you're in good company. I genuinely heard a podcast over the weekend where one of the hosts of the podcast made the realisation in real time that Skunk and Ancy was the name of the band and not just the woman. And I'd love to take the mic, but honestly, I went, oh yeah, same, never really thought about it like that. So we're all smart here this Monday. Right, stick about on the way. We'll do a former weekend anthem from the Dutch Boys, another. Plus, our Natasha Renault has been catching up with the guys from the Defence Seek Network. They've been taking part in some celebrations recently at RMA Sandhurst. We'll find out more about them after the Kaiser Chiefs.
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0: the Kaiser Chiefs, and Every Day I Love You Less and Less on BFBS, the Forces Station. I'm Joe Stickabout. We'll do a throwback from Regard and Years in a sec, and a former weekend anthem from the Dutch Boys, another. Do you know what's really nice about kind of the mill community and being within defence is that there are lots of like little niches and little groups, and basically whatever your situ, you feel supported, you feel represented. One of those groups that we kind of wanted to shine a spotlight on today was the guys from the Defence Seek Network. They've recently been hosting some events at RMA Sandhurst. They were celebrating Holla Mahalla, and Natasha Reno from BFBS in Aldershot was invited along to find out a little bit more about what they do. She had a catch up with Staff Sergeant Semi from 36 Engineer Regiments.
1: It's basically a community if people are struggling with mental health, physical resilience, general questions about being in the army or recruitment from any part of the UK or the Commonwealth, and they're really interested in joining up. We always try and help. We're not an official recruiting agency as such, but we are a network that help people when it comes down to the needs of being in the daily life in the army, basically. And all of us are in different regiments. We come from different parts of the UK. Sometimes we come back from different parts of the world. So we engage with each other and help each other out.
2: How important do you feel it is to have the network?
1: Very, very important. This is because I think we have a structure in the army, and we also have a structure in the Defence and Seek Network. We have officers in the army that always help the young private soldiers. And I think it helps with confidence when it comes down to, say, family life and this and that. We're there to support each other, yeah.
2: And since the network formed, what changes have you been able to make to help support the Sikhs in the military?
1: So a few projects have gone on. There's a major vidhi that is working closely with improving Sikh soldiers and how to basically try and get to wear respirators in operational warfare. And secondly, it's not just the army, it's tri-service as well. We also have improved dress standards. We've got a book out now trying to show a lot of people in the military, this is from officers all the way down, to say this is what a Sikh soldier looks like. You might get one tomorrow in your regiment. Please respect his religious views, as we should. There's been a strong history in World War One and World War Two. We served, you know, over 1.5 million Sikhs, maybe more. So, yeah, we're part of the heritage, we're part of the culture.
2: It's great that you've been able to help make these changes. So what's next for the network? What are you working on?
1: Currently, we have a Sikh Military Foundation. This is basically a charity that we stick between our soldiers. We stay, if we need anything, we obviously first go to the Sikh Military Foundation. We are trying to have a project on building, making new karas. A kara is basically a bangle that a Sikh wears as a symbolism to say he's Sikh. The army is now making titanium ones, which is coming straight from the Sikh Military Foundation, where, again, it's just an identity. We also made MTP patkas, which is a bandana for Sikhs with long hair, because uncut hair, kesh, which symbolises Sikhism again. Another project is in the pipeline as well. So, for example, the Gurkhas have a kukri. Sikhs, as a pure Sikh, you are entitled to have a kirpan. So again, we're trying to improvise that, and hopefully that goes through for people that want to wear that on them.
2: Sounds like some great projects that you're working on. If someone would like to join the network, how can they go about doing that and finding out more details?
1: It's very simple. You contact us on social media. You don't have to be serving. It's tri-service, and this also includes civil members. Doesn't matter who you are, you're part of the network.
0: Natasha Renner there from BFBS in Aldershot, catching up with Staff Sergeant Semi about the Defence Seek Network. Right now, former weekend anthem. It's another, and it's Talk to You.

Regarding years and years, taking on old school Armani, it is Hallucination on BFBS. I'm Joe, thanks for getting totally connected on this Monday. Listen, if you haven't yet made all your plans for the week yet, if you've got a bit of free time towards the end of this week and you're getting us on in the Wesbot of Cyprus, why not go and do some fizz for a good cause, right? Epi are going to be hosting a throwdown, a 24-hour fizz event. So basically, they're going to be doing different, like, functional fitness things on the hour, every single hour. They're doing it for an incredible charity cause. In fact, you can still sign up. Just check out the Epi Residents Facebook page for details.

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You're on with Joe for Monday's Totally Connected. Stick about. We'll get your latest Forces news in a few. Touch wood. After some 1975. This is about you on BFBS, the Forces Station.

0: The Prime Minister attempts to right Labour's listing ship.
1: I get it. I feel it. We will be better and do better in the months and years ahead.
0: The virus hit cruise passengers who are back in Britain to self-isolate.
2: It's going to be a very long period of time. During that, we'll be supporting very closely with ongoing testing, still checking for virus and antibodies.
0: And the Grenadier Guards preparing for operational readiness in Cyprus.
3: The environment here is very useful for urban clearances because what we're seeing a lot, villages that have been bombed out, towns have been hit by missiles.
4: Forces News with Adam Gilchrist.
0: The Prime Minister has been outlining his vision for the country as he tries to reset his government amid questions over his future following Labour's dismal local election results last week. Keir Starmer admitted the country's facing dangerous times and opponents, and he pledged to help those struggling to make ends meet.
1: I've spent too much time talking about what I am doing for working people and not enough time talking about why or who I stand for. Because I can see how hard life has been. Millions of people who don't get the dignity, the respect, the chance that they deserve to go as far as their talent and effort should take them. Millions of people held back because the status quo in this country does not work for them. I am fighting for them. We are fighting for them. I am their Prime Minister and this is their government.
0: Keir emphasised that he won't walk away.
1: I know that people are frustrated by the state of Britain, frustrated by politics, and some people frustrated with me. I know I have my doubters, and I know I need to prove them wrong, and I will.
0: The PM also announced that legislation will be brought forward this week to nationalise British Steel, and he outlined a youth experience scheme as part of a closer relationship with the EU. But will this speech convince the doubters within his own party? Speaking before the speech, Stockport MP Nevenshu Mishra, who used to work for former Deputy Prime Minister Angela Rayner, outlined why he wants the PM to stand down.
5: People are just not listening to us, and people feel that the mistakes, unenforced mistakes that we've made in the past few months, they're not able to look them anymore. So what we need is a timely timetable to make sure that the best people that could lead the Labour Party have the time to put forward their vision and the membership should decide.
4: Forces News.
0: Two more passengers have tested positive for hantavirus after leaving the MV Hondius. 20 people arrived back in the UK last night after finally being allowed off the cruise ship. They'll be monitored at a specialist hospital in Merseyside for the next 3 days before 6 weeks of self-isolation at home. Professor Robin May is from the UK Health Security Agency.
2: Each individual person's circumstances is different, so we're assessing on a kind of case-by-case basis whether their home is the best place for them or be somewhere else. It's going to be a very long period of time. During that period, we'll be supporting very closely with ongoing testing, still checking for virus and antibodies, but also, of course, emotionally, because this is clearly not what any of them would have wished for.
0: A French passenger has also tested positive after being evacuated from the ship. Officials say her condition is deteriorating as they work to trace who she came into contact with. A third British national with a suspected case of hantavirus is being treated on the remote Atlantic island of Tristan da Cunha. He'd been a passenger on board and developed symptoms after leaving the ship. Six paratroopers alongside Royal Air Force and Army medics were parachuted in with oxygen and medical supplies. Captain George Lacey is one of the paras.
6: Jumping out over the sea, obviously that was a relatively big risk for us. But like I said, all the guys were sort of laser focused on the plane because we knew that how big a mission this was overall, you know, air, sea and land all coming together.
0: President Donald Trump has dismissed Iran's response to American proposals to end the war as totally unacceptable. The Iranian plan reportedly suggested separating negotiations on ending hostilities in the Strait of Hormuz from more complex issues, including Tehran's nuclear program. The Defense Secretary John Healey will co-chair a meeting of over 40 nations tomorrow to discuss the mission to safeguard the Strait of Hormuz as HMS Dragon prepares to head to the Gulf. John Adderley has more.
7: HMS Dragon is forward deploying to the region to ensure the UK can contribute to a future mission to secure the Strait of Hormuz and safeguard freedom of navigation for international shipping when conditions permit. The Ministry of Defence says HMS Dragon could play a key role in this mission. Equipped with the advanced Sea Viper air defence system, the MOD says her presence will help strengthen confidence amongst commercial shippers, support mine clearance efforts, and protect vessels once hostilities have ceased. It comes as the Defence Secretary John Healey hosts with France the first meeting of defence ministers from 44 nations to discuss their military contributions to the defensive mission. John Healey says we are turning diplomatic agreement into practical military plans. He says he's directed HMS Dragon to the Middle East, so Britain is in a position to support this mission the moment it's needed. The deployment follows the completion of rigorous weapons and sensor testing at a NATO facility off Crete, where the ship's company honed their skills, including live firing in realistic high-threat conditions to ensure readiness for operations in the region.
0: Researchers are warning that increased ship traffic off South Africa is increasing the danger for whales. Traffic around Southern Africa has doubled in the past 2 months as vessels have been diverted because of the war on Iran and hijackings in the Red Sea. Taiwan says it hopes there are no surprises when President Trump pays a three-day visit to China later this week. Taiwan's foreign minister says they're confident in their own relationship with America. Climate change is affecting the taste of tea. A report by Christian Aid says warmer weather and more extremes are starting to make tea leaves more bitter. Dominic Nutt is a climate change expert at the charity.
8: We've spoken to farmers who say they see the quality of their tea dropping, so the prices they're getting is being driven down. That means they can't send their children to school if they have to pay. It means they can't kind of buy health for their family, and therefore their local economy is being affected.
0: A new seven-floor visitor attraction's opening in London, celebrating the history of the Beatles. It'll be in Savile Row, where the band recorded the album Let It Be, and where the Fab Four famously played a rooftop gig in 1969.
4: Forces News. This is BFBS.
0: The Grenadier Guards have been training in Cyprus ahead of rejoining the Field Army next year. 1st Battalion have spent 4 weeks on exercise Cronus Warrior preparing for operational readiness. A warning, there's gunfire from the start in this report from Will Hollis.
9: It's just past dawn and the crack of the SA-80 is piercing the quiet around Old Paramali village.
10: Grey building, red roof.
9: Abandoned half a century ago, the Grenadier Guards move between the ruins. Lieutenant William Clive.
11: The environment here is very useful for urban clearances because what we're seeing a lot, villages that have been bombed out, towns have been hit by missiles, so you're not going to be working in perfectly structured areas.
9: The King's Company and No. 2 Company are in Cyprus to practice low-level tactics in the tough terrain around the Western Sovereign Base area. Lance Corporal Freddie Sawyer of No. 2 Company.
12: Essentially, what we've been doing is clearing the village of any enemy. There's a massive enemy presence here. This morning we recce this place before we punched in. It allows us to gain information on where the best place to get in from and carry out the attack.
9: The Grenadiers are the British Army's senior infantry regiment. Next year, they join the Forward Land Force, supporting NATO in the Baltic states. Major Ben Tracy commands King's Company.
13: So we very much have our ceremonial role, which people may be familiar with, wearing the tunics and the bearskins outside the royal palaces. But then we're also very much a regular light roll infantry battalion. So training exercises like this, operational deployments, and everything else you'd expect of a regular infantry battalion.
9: Returning to London, the Grenadiers prepare to troop the regimental colour at the King's Birthday Parade. Will Hollis, BFBS Forces News, Cyprus.
4: Forces News, Sports.
0: VAR is under the spotlight after Arsenal's controversial 1-0 win at West Ham. A stoppage-time equaliser for West Ham was ruled out by VAR because of a foul on the goalkeeper. West Ham keeper Mads Hermansen says they simply want more consistency.
14: I agree, it's a foul. You can give the foul on the goalkeeper, definitely. But what has been given during this season of goals with illegal blocks and illegal pulls and pushing and stuff on goalkeepers, I don't understand why it's given today.
0: The result leaves Arsenal 5 points clear of Manchester City at the top, while West Ham languish in the bottom three, and tonight relegation rivals Tottenham are at home to Leeds. The Spurs manager Roberto De Zerbi is hoping to see his team go 4 points clear of the drop zone.
15: We can't think in different way. We have to keep this mentality. We must remain humble. Nothing changes. This type of attitude and this type of spirit.
0: England's women cricketers beat New Zealand by one wicket in the first ODI. The second one day is on Wednesday. Norwegian golfer Christopher Reiten secured his first PGA Golf Tour victory of his career, winning the Truist Championship by 2 shots. England's Alex Fitzpatrick, who had been leading, eventually came home fourth.
4: Forces News. Headlines.
0: Keir Starmer's promised to be better and do better in a make-or-break speech as he tries to save his position as PM. It's after Labour suffered major losses in last week's local local elections. Two new cases of hantavirus have been declared after the cruise ship at the centre of the outbreak was evacuated. And Iran and the US have both rejected the latest peace proposals to end the conflict in the Middle East. That's the latest. I'm Adam Gilchrist.

some nights I get lucky. I am playing that in the hope it might just bring out a little bit of sunshine here at BFPS in the UK, where I'm doing the show from right now. Grizzly, kind of grizzly grey. Horrible looking day. Daft Punk, Pharrell, it's Get Lucky. You got it on BFPS. I'm Joe, thanks so much for getting totally connected on today, wherever you are in the Forces world. Afternoon, if you're getting us on Ops today, cheers for your company this Monday. Hello, if you maybe just hitting lunch time in Gibraltar, maybe in Germany, in Belgium, the Netherlands, in Cyprus. Hey, if you're getting us on this evening in Brunei or Diego Garcia, good morning if you are night shifting it in Canada right now. Welcome to Monday. Four more to go. And hello, of course, if you're getting us on around the UK this morning, it is great to have your company. Stick about. I think I have got the song of the summer. Like, as soon as we started hearing the teaser clips, I was like, that's it, decided. Song of the summer. It's the new one from Calvin Harris. It's on Fresh New Music. A little bit later on this show, we will also get a little check-in on all things military sport with our Kath Brazier. However, before any of that, to celebrate the fact there is a new Star Wars film out this month, I've been given a really Gucci looking kind of Amazon smart speaker but turned into a TIE fighter off of Star Wars. You could be winning that. Stick around, I'll tell you how after another song from the movies. Gaga and Doechii, this is Runway.

0: just one of the three songs that she's done for the new Devil Wears Prada, Gaga and Runway. It's on BFBS. If you haven't seen the film yet, I'm hearing very, very good things. It's on at our BFBS cinemas at the moment. I'm Joe. This is Totally Connected. Stick about. We'll do some Lizzo in a few. Throwback Blink 182 as well. However, before any of that, is your chance to win some tech. There is a new Star Wars film out this month, and I've been given a Star Warsy themed Amazon smart speaker to give away. It's kind of like an Echo Dot, but in a stand that makes it look like a TIE fighter. Now, I don't know anything about Star Wars per se, but I do know a thing or two about terrible zero star online reviews. So I thought we'd play this.
1: Actually, I didn't like it.
2: Stars, there are none.
0: Officially my favourite northern woman, that one. Didn't like it. It's one of those you can't help but do an impression of her, can you? Right, we're playing Stars, There Are None, the game where I've got a really, really badly written online review. You just got to work out what it is a review for. I thought we did film ones last week, so how about this week? We're going to do tourist attractions, right? I'm going to give you a landmark through a terrible review. You've got to work out what it is. You ready for this one today? The review reads, zero stars. I'm not even sure it's a big time piece. It's more a medium one. Frankly, I'm glad that they blew it up in V for Vendetta. If you think you know what touristy attraction I'm on about, give us a shout. Connected at bfbs.com. Give you about 30 minutes or so to have a go today, and it could win you a brand new smart speaker. In the meantime, this is Lizzo on BFBS.

0: Lizzo playing right around the Forces World and across the UK on BFBS. I'm Joe, hope your Monday's going all right. Well done to Craig in Senilaga. First in with a correct guess today on Stars There Are None. Stick around, I'll tell you how you could be a winner after Blink 182.
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0: All of the guilty pleasures for a Monday. Blink 182. It's playing on BFBS, the Forces Station. I'm Joe. We're playing Stars There Are None right now. Yes, you have to say it like Yoda, but as we've discovered, I can do Yoda's voice.
1: Actually, I didn't like it.
2: Stars there are none.
0: Got a Star Wars-y type prize to give away at the end of this month. An Amazon Echo smart speaker could be yours, but to celebrate the release of the new Star Wars film, it's got a little like TIE fighter-y type stand. It's probably Gucci, look it up, right? You could be winning just by identifying what we are bringing you the NAF review of. We thought we'd do like tourist attractions and landmarks and stuff this week. Well done to Chels in Shape this afternoon, getting it right. Well done to John Henry on The Rock today, smashing it as well. Here's the

0: David Guetta, Teddy Swims and Tones and I on BFBS. Right, I've got really bad feeling I am about to sound like a middle-aged white woman.
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0: I think manifesting might be a thing. Like, I think it might work. I think it's not just utter nonsense. And I actually feel really sorry because I've taken the mic in the past. But I think it might be a thing. Jazzy, one of the biggest names in kind of Irish, in fact, in general, dance music vocalisms, right? She manifested for ages and ages a collab with the Calvin Harris. And she's only gone and made it happen. We've been hearing little teasers of this for a little while now on their socials. And it's incredible. I'm calling it right now. I reckon this has Song of the Summer potential. Your first fresh new music track of the week, the one that you could make record of the week, is Calvin Harris and Jazzy. This is called Satisfied.

bit is that fresh new music from Calvin Harris and Jazzy. Track's called Satisfy. If you head to bfbs.com/music, you could vote for that as our record of the week or see some of the other options. But frankly, why?

0: It's the fella who apparently has wedding planning on the cards. He's meant to be engaged now. I love the idea that Harry Styles would just go proper kind of cheap, tacky-esque and just like go Vegas or something, get married by an Elvis. Right, you're on with Joe. This is Totally Connected. We're playing Stars There Are None, which you have to say like Yoda, and I can't do Yoda.
1: Stars There Are None.
0: It's just not right, is it? Sounds like I'm taking a mic. We are playing the game for your chance to win an Amazon Echo Dot that's been all Star Wars'd up. What I've got is a review of a famous landmark, a zero-star online review of a famous landmark. You've just got to work out what it is. I am surprised, to be honest, by some of the wrong answers. Shirley, not quite. You can have another guess, mate. Tom, you are getting it correct. Charlie in the UK, well done to you as well. Charles, not quite right. Let's do that review one more time. What is the landmark that we're talking about here? Zero stars. I'm not even sure it's a big time piece. It's more of a medium one. Frankly, I'm glad that they blew it up in the film Viva Vendetta. If you want to have a guess, connected at bfbs.com is the email. Give you till the end of Rachel Platinum Fight Song to have a go.
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0: fire left in me.
1: I've not heard that in time. Rachel Platinum, Fight Song on BFBS. I'm Joe. We'll do a former weekend anthem from Milky and Moolgrab in a sec and some Wheatus in there as well. First, though, did you manage to work out this one today? Our review on Stars There Aren't None sounded like this. I'm not even sure it's a big time piece, it's more a medium one. And frankly, I am glad that they blew it up in the film V for Vendetta. Well done to Mark in the UK getting it right. Pete smashing it as well. The answer we were looking for, of course, was Big Ben.
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1: Unfortunately, I did want to book the little girl from years ago who was on this morning doing an impression of Big Ben going bing bong bing bong to do the big reveal there, but gal's surprisingly busy. Who'd have thought it? Right, another chance for you to win that smart speaker when Stars There Are None returns same time tomorrow.

Wheatus and Teenage Dirtbag playing on Monday's Totally Connected. This is BFBS. You're on with Joe. How was your weekend? Did you get up to anything good? I was out doing a little bit of live comedy yesterday. I managed to get tickets to Russell Howard's story. Genuinely brilliant. Like, somehow even better than he was in the telly back in the day. Very, very good. I have to say, though, I'm missing a bit of live music. I was very jealous of everyone in Germany who managed to go onto that kind of festival, all those different stages of live music in Paderborn over the weekend. I hear there was even a Robbie impersonator. I do not mind that one bit. Listen, if you are getting us on in Germany this afternoon and you are back to normal, back to the routine, and you fancy getting some fizz in, a reminder that Monday is hybrid fitness evening. You can go along for a session from 5:30 at the main gym on Normandy Barracks. They're free classes. Just make sure you've done your induction, which I'm sure you have. I know you. You're organised, right?

Milky and More Grabs dub of Just The Way You Are on BFBS, the Forces Station. It's Totally Connected. I'm Jug. Thank you for getting us on this Monday. If you need a bit of a mood boost today, stick around. We kick off anthems with a 90s Eurodance banger after the news and after Golden.

0: Station. Sir Keir Starmer's announced he'll nationalise British Steel, rebuild the UK's relationship with Europe and invest in apprenticeships as he delivered a speech attempting to win back support after last week's elections. Speaking to the Labour Party in central London, Sir Keir Starmer said he took responsibility for Labour's poor results and promised the party under his leadership would be better and do better. He also alluded to Reform UK and the Green Party's electoral success, saying the results showed Labour faces very dangerous opponents.
1: This hurts not just because Labour has done badly, but because if we don't get this right, our country will go down a very dark path. So just as I take responsibility for the results, I also take responsibility for delivering the change that we promised, for a stronger and fairer Britain that we must build.
0: 22 passengers and crew who were evacuated from a cruise ship at the centre of a hantavirus outbreak are being quarantined and monitored at a hospital in Merseyside. So far, none of the group have shown symptoms. Andrew Lee is a professor of public health at the University of Sheffield. He says it could take a while before any infected individuals show symptoms.
2: It could be anywhere up to 6 to 7 weeks. The magic number that the WHO and others are using at the moment is 45 days. That just gives us that shoulder of certainty, of safety. Really, most infections tend to show within 2 to 3 weeks. So further beyond that time, actually, the chances of infection hopefully are less.
0: President Trump's dismissal of Iran's counter-proposal for potential peace talks has seen the price of oil rise again. Tehran's proposal is reported to have suggested separating negotiations on the end of the war and reopening the Strait of Hormuz from discussions on Iran's nuclear program. The BBC's Nick Marsh says the longer the strait is closed, the bigger the impact on global economists.
3: It looks like there's going to be no kind of solution anytime soon to what's happening in the Strait of Hormuz. With the price of oil so high, that means your everyday goods are going to cost more, transportation costs more. About 1 billion barrels of oil have been lost from the world's supply since this war began.
0: An independent forecasting group says the Iran war will lead to the loss of 163,000 jobs in the UK this year. The Item Club's report says the construction and manufacturing industries will be the worst affected because of higher energy costs and supply disruption. South Wales and the Humber are expected to see the biggest impact. Liverpool have revealed images of the new permanent memorial to Diogo Jota and his brother André Silva after their deaths last July. Titled Forever 20, the club say it will celebrate their lives and be built outside Anfield. And Dua Lipa is suing the tech company Samsung for £11 million, alleging it used her image on TV boxes without her permission. The suit claims Samsung misappropriated the pop star's likeness and copyright. And that's the latest. I'm Vicky Turner.
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6: Nice one, Vicky. Welcome to Monday. It is Totally Connected. I'm Joe. I think we need a little injection of energy today, right? Stick about for a throwback from the Bomb Funk MCs. We'll do your freestyler. I've got a tune from the lads who put an album on everyone's iPhones back in the day without consulting us. That was great. But first, should we just do some proper good 90s Eurodance to start?

You two and Elevation on BFBS Anthems. I'm joking. Do you remember years and years ago when you two put an album on everyone's like iPhones and iPod Touches? No one really knew why, but it caused like a big, big thing. Honestly, I'm not in the mood for iPhones today. Like, I was having a mare earlier on. I couldn't get my phone to charge overnight, which is kind of annoying because that's my alarm. That's kind of what gets me places in the day. And I was like really hoping it got fixed because I know exactly what I'm like. If I have to get a new phone, I won't have backed it up in a while. And not only will it be missing stuff, but I guarantee it will do that really awkward thing of re-downloading to a new phone all the stuff you thought you deleted. You know, when you're having a little clear out and you're like, oh, I don't need pictures of this instance anymore. Knowing my luck, I would go so far back, I would get the U2 album again, honestly. You'll be glad to know, however, phone has been restored. Big ups to the BFBS engineering team. I was like, I know it's not really your job, but can you have a little play with this? And they had a little fiddle and they got rid of the dirt from the port. And do you know what? She is looking clean again. So we will take that as a win this Monday. In fact, to celebrate, I haven't pushed play on this in ages, so let's get it on. Bomb Funk MCs, this is Freestyler on BFBS.

0: She is all over the papers today. She was spotted on date night with Travis Kelce last night in London. I hope they went to a Nando's, purely because I would find that funny. It's Taylor. It's Elizabeth Taylor on BFBS, the Forces Station. I'm Joe. Massive, massive week for military rugby this week. Kath Brazier is going to be on to tell us all after The Wanted. BFBS.
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0: It's been the best part of a decade now. We still don't really know what walking like Rihanna looks like. BFBS, you're on with Joe for Totally Connected. Holly Humberston on the way. Tiesto and Tate McRae as well. In fact, someone might know. Kath?
1: Hi.
0: What do you think walking like Rihanna looks like?
1: On a, something to do with a catwalk?
0: Yeah.
1: Like modelly?
0: Yeah,
1: modelly
0: we'll take that.
1: Type.
0: She does strike me as quite a kind of a pouter
1: catwalk-y.
0: Kind of a... Yeah, yeah.
1: Yeah.
0: This is Kath, by the way. Kath Brezier's here to talk about sport, and I've completely thrown her under the bus with some Rihanna chat.
1: And I know everything. I know everything about fashion and music, as you know, so...
0: I'll tell you what, you wears a strong gilet to our sporting events.
1: Gilet!
0: Ms. Brezier. A strong BFBS gilet. Listen, it's double rugby this week, isn't it? What's happening on Wednesday?
1: Right, so we are getting into the swing of things with the Oval Ball, but very much Rugby League taking the limelight this Wednesday. So this is the President's Cup. It is a, I think, 3 or 4 match tournament, which the UK Armed Forces men are involved in. They play GB teachers, England students. I can't remember who the third team is. But,
0: sorry, can I just stop you there? When you say GB teachers, is that just an bunch of teachers?
1: It's a bit like the GB police have a squad, GB teachers have a squad, students, which is probably more obvious. I haven't seen a GB teacher side in any other sport. I'm pretty sure they'd have a football side, but I just know that every year this President's Cup is played and it involves the UK Armed Forces men, and they're up against 3 sides, England universities, GB teachers, and then I'm trying to think what the final one is. I'm just trying to find for you. I can't actually remember but there's a third team, so a fourth team in the four-way tournament. And they play this tournament every year, and one of the teams come out winners, and UCAF have done really well. I think it's a kind of like equivocal team, you know, apart from playing club sides, it's sort of, you know, a sort of fairly... not professional, but you know, a really good game, and they get out of it, and it's a really good standard. So yeah, GB teachers, it kicks off with this week Wednesday night.
0: Oh nice. So are we expecting our lot to do well over the geography teachers, maybe, or what are we expecting?
1: They have won the tournament in the past. I think they have done quite well, but I definitely wouldn't write off the students or the definitely not the students, all the teachers. So it's a bit of a that's what makes it so good, is they don't go into the tournament every year just assume it's going to be 3 easy games. So I would definitely put them as not favourites, but I would definitely say that they are very capable in this tournament.
0: Okay, I'm intrigued. So you can catch the action from that game Wednesday. We see kickoff from 7:30 UK time. It'll be on BFBS Telly if you're overseas, or on the BFBS Forces News YouTube channel, which is also the place where you can see the inter-services come to a close this weekend, can't you, Kath?
1: Yes, inter-services rugby union, the other code, and it is the third weekend of 3, so matches numbers 5 and 6. Of course, we've seen matches at Northampton, and then the second weekend was at Twickenham, and then the final weekend, which is British Army up against the Royal Air Force. Well, actually, I should say it the other way around, because it's actually technically an RAF weekend. The RAF versus the British Army, the women's tournament game, that starts at 10:45. Well, we're live from 10:45 on Saturday, and then the men's kickoff is at 3 p.m. So I think kickoff's at 3:15, and we'll be live from 3 o'clock on the normal channels, Joe.
0: Nice one. Any predictions, any inklings for the final games this Saturday?
1: Well, in terms of the women, I think the RAF are the only ones to have won the inter-services apart from the Army. And we've talked a lot about, in the last couple of years, about the Navy sort of needing a new direction, which they have had this year, but have still not exactly triumphed on the score sheet. Now, the RAF, by their own account, did not play well last year against the Army, and the women very much dominated at Gloucester. So it's really a question of where the RAF are at and whether they are strong enough to come back against the Army, who are coming into this off a 76-0 win at Twickenham. And the Navy did put some points on the RAF in the first weekend in Northampton. So on paper, the Army women definitely look like they can win it. But it's really up to the RAF to sort of turn up and play what we know they can play, which is excellent. Unpenalised rugby, which we're hoping for on Saturday morning. In terms of the men, again,

0: and nearly win in that second half against a really strong Navy side. So again, it's up to the RAF to come and perform on Saturday. And the tournament's gone because the Navy have already won it. But it's amazing how that kind of releases the shackles a bit for players. So perhaps on Saturday we'll see a really nice open game, because in the end the result doesn't really matter.
1: Okay. Well, we will keep an eye on that for you. We'll have updates all day long on the radio on Saturday. And of course, we'll have the action live as well. The live streams just before 11 a.m. UK time. And then the second one from about 3 o'clock UK time in the afternoon. You can catch it on the Forces News YouTube channel, or you can catch it on BFBS Telly overseas. And I want to give a little pump for this, because I believe there's about 2 days left to get your name in the draw. We've still got a couple tickets to give away to actually be there in person. So if you're in the UK right now, if you can get yourself to Gloucester, if you may be home on R&R or something and fancy a day out of the rugby this Saturday, head to bfbs.com/rugby and you could be there. For now though, Kath, thank you very much for your time, mate.
0: You're welcome.

It's Paul Weller and the Changing Man on BFBS, the Forces Station. Joe, I hope your Monday is going all right. Question for the parents. Do you ever do things, go and do activities with your little ones that you claim are for them, that really should be for them, but that are actually secretly for you? We're seeing a lot and lot of kind of like kids movies being mad popular with grown-ups again, and I am actually very excited because we are starting to bring The Sheep Detectives, the new Emma Thompson film, Hugh Jackman's in it as well, to our BFBS cinemas. I know you're laughing, but genuinely the trailer looks really, really good. For instance, if you're getting us on in Northern Ireland, if you can get yourself to Aldgrove for the weekend, it's going to be on this Sunday. You can find out when it's showing near you at bfbscinemas.com. I am

0: right around the forties world and across the UK. This is BFBS. Holly Humberston in Cruel World playing on Totally Connected with Joe. Listen, there is a lot of miserable stuff out there at the moment. So how about a story for a Monday that is just going to make your heart feel all nice and lovely and warm? There is a Southwest-based charity on a mission to end homelessness. And they've taken on a project recently that sees a little bit of kind of historical restoration, I guess. We're going to find out more about what the guys from Elaboré have been up to recently after Timbaland and Apologise. Totally Connected.
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0: All in the fields for a Monday. Timbaland and Apologise on BFBS, the Forces Station. I'm Joe. Lewis Capaldi's on in a few. And we will do the latest tune from Olivia Rodrigo in the next 15 minutes as well. I have a story that is going to make you feel really just good and wholesome for a Monday, I think. There is a group right now of 10 previously homeless UK veterans who are currently being supported by the charity Elabore. They're on their Mission to Malta, they're calling it. It's a project that sees ex-service people in Europe helping to restore a historic military fort. Faye Trihorn is from Elabore and she was having a catch up with BFBS Salisbury Plains' Matt Gibbs to find out more about it.
1: The way that it works is we take some of the veterans that are within Elabore services, we take them to Malta, and it's a partnership with Heritage Malta, the Maltese Armed Forces, and also Visit Malta, their tourist board. And the idea is that we are restoring Fort Delamera, which has got quite a strong military history. It's closed to the public currently because it's just in a bit of a state of disrepair. So the idea of this project is to try and restore some of those spaces so that they're available to be open to the public once again and share that military history of the country with the public.
2: And you've got the support of the armed forces in Malta with this as well. That must be pretty cool.
1: Yeah, it's amazing. And they're really accommodating of our guys as well. So in addition to the kind of heritage work they're doing on site, they're seeing the sites too as part of the trip. So it's a really nice partnership and it's a good way of giving back as well. So a lot of our veterans that come into services, they're missing that teamwork, that camaraderie that being in the military is all about. So this is a really great way of giving them a sense of purpose, a real project to get stuck into, and being able to provide something for the next generation as well.
2: And there's veterans across the UK taking part in this?
1: Yep, so some of the guys that are taking part are from our Salisbury Home for Veterans. We've got guys from Gosport, Gloucester, Wales as well. So across our Homes for Veterans network, there are people from there. And that's really nice for them as well, because they're meeting new people as part of this. And we've seen some real friendships grow off the back of it as well.
2: So why do you think these kind of projects are so important?
1: It's a really great way of getting hands-on with a project that means something. So we at Elabore have our Boots on the Ground initiative, which is about well-being for our veterans in our homes. And it's a chance to get outside, get stuck in, and just have a real project to be a part of. And this is a really great way of doing that. But also it's a chance to get away. It's, you know, that trip is really important to some of the guys that are involved. One of the people that's coming on the Maltese trip this time has never had his own passport, because when he was in the military, he travelled as part of that group and didn't need to have his own passport. This is the first time he's going to be going abroad himself, off his own back kind of thing. And just, you know, it gives him an opportunity for the future as well. It's real life experiences for them.
2: Projects like this, of course, cost money. Donations are so important. So how can people find out more about it and also support them?
1: So we've got a Just Giving campaign, which is run by Elabore, but it's specifically for the guys that are going to Mission to Malta. So if you search on Just Giving for Elabore, there'll be one of the campaigns on there is Mission to Malta, so you can support them that way. We've had a lot of support from, you know, corporate partners as well, such as Visit Malta, that have contributed to that trip because we're able to share the story of the Maltese history and encourage people to find out more about the country. But yeah, no, it's a really great project and we're really excited about it.
0: It is a good looking project. If you want to find out more about what Faye's talking about, their website once again is elabore.co.uk.

Lewis Capaldi, who is like actually, I think, a real life representation of what goes on my brain. Have you seen some of the clips from his gigs recently where he's clearly had an idea halfway through a song and gone, I'm just going to do it. The other day I was at a gig and just started randomly doing one of Tate McRae's songs instead. I rate that behaviour. I really do. You're on with Joe for a Monday. I hope you're doing all right. If you could already use a little bit of a break this week and you're getting us on the Rock of Gibraltar this afternoon, keep Wednesday morning free. Big stand easy going to be happening at the Tower from 10 a.m. on Wednesday. God, you've earned a break. You've earned a break. Even if it's only been one day of work so far this week, plan a break now.

en vogue and the song that James Hype brought back. It's Don't Let Go on BFBS, the Forces Station. I'm Joe. Thank you for getting totally connected on today. I am going to go disappear for a Monday. I will see you tomorrow from 10 a.m. UK time. Enjoy the rest of your day. Vicky's on with your latest Forces news after one more from me. This is Olivia Rodrigo, Drop Dead.

0: The Prime Minister attempts to right Labour's listing ship.
1: I get it. I feel it. We will be better and do better in the months and years ahead.
0: The virus hit cruise passengers back in Britain to self-isolate.
2: It's going to be a very long period of time. During that, we'll be supporting very closely with ongoing testing, still checking for virus and antibodies.
0: And with peace proposals rejected, what next in the US-Iran conflict?
3: The Iranians are doing what they always do, what they think they do best, which is spin it out, create conditions. They're very skilled negotiators.
4: This is Forces News with Vicky Turner.
0: Three more Labour MPs have called for the Prime Minister to quit. It comes as Sir Keir Starmer's vowed in a speech to prove his doubters wrong after last week's dismal local election results. The Prime Minister outlined his vision for the country as he tried to reset his government.
1: We are not just facing dangerous times, but dangerous opponents. Very dangerous opponents. This hurts not just because Labour has done badly, but because if we don't get this right, our country will go down a very dark path.
0: His three key pledges were stronger ties with the European Union, nationalising British Steel, and a boost for Britain's youth. And he emphasised he won't walk away.
1: I know that people are frustrated by the state of Britain, frustrated by politics, and some people frustrated with me. I know I have my doubters. And I know I need to prove them wrong, and I will.
0: But speaking in the last half hour, former Deputy Prime Minister Angela Rayner is critical and says the Mayor of Manchester, Andy Burnham, should not have been stopped from becoming an MP to launch a leadership challenge.
5: We as a party have to do better than this. And we can start by accepting that Andy Burnham should never have been blocked. It was a mistake that the leadership of our party should put right.
0: Labour MP Catherine West says the Prime Minister's speech has failed to inspire hope, and she's given notice to Number 10 that she's collecting names of Labour MPs to set out a timetable for the election of a new leader in September. George Eaton, editor-in-chief and co-founder of Arguably, which analyses politics, says the writing is on the wall.
6: What's too often been the problem for Keir Starmer is that he manages to somehow alienate people on both sides of the argument. This really needed to be a speech which had a much bigger offer to change the political weather, and I'm afraid it's still a question of when rather than if he will be replaced.
4: This is Forces News.
0: 22 passengers and crew evacuated from the cruise ship hit by a deadly hantavirus outbreak are to be monitored at a specialist quarantine site in Merseyside. The group arrived at the Arrow Park Hospital last night, and so far none have shown symptoms. They'll be monitored for the next 72 hours before 6 weeks of self-isolation at home. Professor Robin May is from the UK Health Security Agency.
2: Each individual person's circumstance is different, so we're assessing on a kind of case-by-case basis whether their home is the best place for them or be somewhere else. It's going to be a very long period of time. During that period, we'll be supporting very closely with ongoing testing, still checking for virus and antibodies, but also, of course, emotionally, because this is clearly not what any of them would have wished for.
0: Elsewhere, two more passengers, a French and American national, have tested positive for hantavirus. They're now isolating in their home countries. Meanwhile, British Army medics parachuted into the remote Atlantic island of Tristan da Cunha to help a UK national with suspected hantavirus. It also been a passenger on board and developed symptoms after leaving the ship. The BBC's Simon Jones reports.
7: In what was described by the Ministry of Defence as a daring mission, six paratroopers, an intensive care doctor and a nurse jumped from an RAF transport aircraft to reach Britain's most remote inhabited overseas territory. It has a population of 221 people, no airstrip, and is normally only accessible by boat. Brigadier Ed Cartwright is the commander of 16 Air Assault Brigade.
8: We had to dispatch the parachutists about 5 kilometres out over the Atlantic. They would then have to get out of the aircraft, turn into wind, be blown backwards over the island, and then conduct a landing right on the edge of the island. And obviously the consequence of getting that wrong is you end up in the Atlantic. So a really technical, challenging jump, but safely executed by some really professional soldiers.
7: Oxygen supplies, which were running critically low, were also dropped. The MOD says this is the first time the UK military has parachuted in medical personnel in peacetime to provide humanitarian support. The British man with suspected hantavirus who lives on the island is in a stable condition in isolation. The army team said they received a warm welcome from the locals who had made them cottage pie for their dinner. Once their work is done, the parachutists will leave by boat.
4: This is Forces News.
0: Iran and the United States have both rejected each other's latest peace proposals to end the conflict in the Middle East. Tehran's accused Donald Trump of being unreasonable, while he said its counter-proposals had no importance and their response to the US plan was totally unacceptable. Defense expert Michael Clark thinks America will have to tread carefully.
3: They can't just walk away from this because both sides don't want a resumption of outright hostilities. But the Iranians are doing what they always do, what they think they do best, which is spin it out, create conditions. They're very skilled negotiators. And the idea that there can be a quick deal over a weekend in Islamabad is pointless.
0: The Defence Secretary John Healey will co-chair a meeting of over 40 nations tomorrow to discuss the mission to safeguard the Strait of Hormuz as HMS Dragon prepares to head to the Gulf. It comes as the price of oil has shot up again. The BBC's Nick Marsh says the longer the Strait of Hormuz is closed, the bigger the impact on global economies.
9: It looks like there's going to be no kind of solution anytime soon to what's happening in the Strait of Hormuz. With the price of oil so high, that means your everyday goods are going to cost more, transportation costs more. About a billion barrels of oil have been lost from the world supply since this war began.
0: An independent forecasting group has predicted Britain will lose 163,000 jobs this year because of the economic fallout from the Iran war. The Item Club says lower income regions, including South Wales and the Humber, are likely to be hardest hit. Shanti Kellerman is the co-chief investment officer at Seven Investment Management.
10: If things that use a lot of energy get more expensive, then maybe there's less demand for them. So construction, manufacturing can be very sensitive to that. And it also means that if people are spending more on energy, they maybe have a bit less to spend on discretionary things. So eating out, you know, holidays, restaurants.
4: This is Forces News.
0: Taiwan says it hopes there are no surprises when President Trump pays a three-day visit to China later this week. Taiwan's foreign minister said they're confident in their relationship with the US. A man has been charged with five counts of attempted murder after a group of pedestrians were struck by a car in Arnold Town Centre in Nottinghamshire in the early hours of Saturday. Dwayne Anthony, who's 40, is due to appear at Nottingham Magistrates Court later. A dog that fell more than 20 foot down a narrow hole underground on the North York Moors has been rescued after a six-hour operation. Scarborough and Rydale Mountain Rescue Team was called to the incident on Friday to help the Maisie, the 12-year-old Staffordshire Bull Terrier, cross. Once safely back on the surface, rescuers said Maisie was returned to her owner after having a much-needed drink of water.
4: Forces News Sports.
0: Former Premier League winner Gary Neville says VAR delivered when it was needed at the London Stadium yesterday.
11: We didn't want, as players, titles being decided by referees. We wanted there to be accuracy, and there are obviously arguments against it with what's happened with VAR and the introduction of it and the slowing the game down, and sometimes them not getting the decisions right. But today was a big moment for VAR, I think.
0: Callum Wilson's last gasp equaliser for West Ham against Arsenal was ruled out for a foul on keeper David Raya after a VAR check. The 1-0 victory for Mikel Arteta's side moved them 5 points clear at the top of the Premier League table. Hull boss Sergei Yakirovich has backed his players to handle the occasion as they clash with Millwall for a place at Wembley later. The Championship playoff semi-final ties finally poised at 0-0 ahead of the second leg in South East London tonight. Yakirovich believes his big game players will produce.
12: I think that we have a lot of players who have experience, a lot of players who played even playoffs before. They have as well. But like I said before, first game, who will handle the pressure that this team will be in advantage.
0: Celtic closed the gap at the top of the Scottish Premiership following a 3-1 win over Old Firm rivals Rangers. Victory for the defending champions in their remaining two games away to Motherwell on Wednesday and against leaders Hearts on the final day will see them retain their title. Martin O'Neill's men are a point off the top, while Rangers can now only finish third. And Charlie Dean inspired a one-wicket win for England's women's cricketers over New Zealand in the first one-day international. Chasing 211 for victory, the standing captain saw her side home with an unbeaten 31 in Durham.
4: Forces News headlines.
0: Sir Keir Starmer's vowed to prove his doubters wrong as he tries to see off a leadership challenge following poor results for Labour in Thursday's elections. 22 passengers and crew are beginning 45 days of self-isolation in the UK after being evacuated from a cruise ship hit by Hantavirus. And that's the latest. I'm Vicky Turner.

0: you. It's all about you.
1: It's McFly. It's BFBS. One thing I have discovered is that you cannot be late for a radio show, and I've managed to get back to Akrotiri after a delightful visit over to Esba, taking in the wonderful sights and sounds of Decalia and Ionic, and I think drinking enough tea to sink a small boat.
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0: Madonna, Sabrina Carpenter, Bring Your Love.
1: I got something I want to talk about.
0: You won't mind mine this afternoon. Kicks things off with McFly, of course.
1: I got something I want to talk about.
0: Mark Amber on the way next. It is 16 minutes past three. Lovely to have you company. I should say, particularly if you are in Decalia today, where I've just come from, a lovely trip around to Izba today. Quick reminder, of course, of the Cyprus Resettlement Seminar at the RBL, I should say, building tomorrow morning at 10 a.m. Also went over to Ice Nicolaus. Lovely to have you company today if you are tuning in as well. It's actually, today has encapsulated a real like weekend of exploration around Cyprus. I was also up in Troodos over the weekend, had a beautiful time, get to go for some lovely walks. If you have done the Artemis Trail, got to do that on Sunday, which was absolutely marvellous. Though there was one thing I didn't appreciate about the weekend, and that was the increase in creepy crawlies, specifically earwigs. I don't know if you've been over to Troodos or up in the mountains. The earwig population seems to have grown exponentially. I'm not really one for creepy crawlies, but I can usually handle them. But there was one moment where things got a bit out of hand when I, excuse the TMI, I went to the bathroom just outside the mess and I reached for the toilet roll and I saw two earwigs on there. I was just like, this is too much. This is too much for me.

0: certainly plenty of warm weather throughout the rest of this week in Cyprus. It's sunny, sunny, sunny. 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I tell you who else belongs together, and that is Wilson and Smokin' Jack. They've done a high octane energy remix of Anne Marie and Unhealthy. I will play it for you next.
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3: Saturday, dedicated teachers and a wonderfully tone-deaf principal fight to help students succeed in sharp comedy Abbott Elementary. Monday, a TV star is rescued from a mugging by a woman claiming to be her biggest admirer in drama Number One Fan. Wednesday, Amanda faces awkward new encounters as hit comedy Amandaland returns. A dream job in Norway falls apart, sending Richard home in comedy Only Child. And Friday, a gala at the Royal Albert Hall celebrates a broadcasting legend, David Attenborough's 100 years on planet Earth.
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If you've made some unhealthy decisions today, then you can get some fizz in and balance everything out quite nicely. Of course, today is spin class day in the Ionic Gym, 6 p.m. It's also 6 p.m. for spin class in the spin studio in Akrotiri Gym. There's also the body pump session in the gym if spin class is not your forte. I may venture there because I may have had fish and chips for lunch. Was it delicious? Yes. Do I regret things? Absolutely not.

0: 28 minutes past three. Monday, the 11th of May. Wonderful Life by Hertz, which my computer tells me is pain, injury or suffering. Thank you very much, computer. That was really helpful. We'll do a classic 90s track that's all about the difficulty of maintaining a normal life when one is a celebrity, which is something I totally relate to. After we do our weekly catch-up with a defence news update. Hal Stewart catching up with our Forces News reporter, Will Hollis. This week, Will began by speaking about HMS Dragon.
1: The Type 45 destroyer has been conducting hands-to-action stations exercises in the eastern Mediterranean. That's things, Hal, like simulating evading missile strikes, rehearsing drills and practicing swerving manoeuvres. The Type 45 destroyer, a daring-class air defence destroyer, is primarily used for shooting things out of the sky, thinking drones particularly, and has been in the eastern Mediterranean since March after RAF Akrotiri was hit by a drone.
2: Now we're going to move over to something we haven't spoken much about. We haven't spoken much about Ukraine recently, Will. What's new there?
1: Hal, I want you to rethink that question. What's

0: and a C-17A Globemaster touched down in the Canadian Forces Station Alert. That's 1,100 miles inside the Arctic Circle. It's 99 Squadron from Bryce Norton, and they're working with the Canadians on Exercise Polar Puma, delivering supplies to the northernmost settlement on Earth.
1: If people would like to find out more, where would you point them?
0: If you're a Forces News fan, you already know where to go, but if you're just learning about us, go to our YouTube, our social media, and our website. 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
2: Lovely stuff from our Forces News reporter, Will Hollis, there. Of course, you can catch all the details about what he spoke about, forcesnews.com. I wonder if you are a fan of football or association soccer, if you will, or maybe you're a fan of being treated like a celebrity. Whether either of those things appeal to you or both, stick around, because in the next 15 minutes, I'll let you know about a competition that you can get involved in that you will love if you like football, and love even more if you like being treated like a celebrity. More to follow after New Order.

If your house has a chaise longue, I'd definitely love for you to share it. That's because Wet Leg and Chaise Longue is on the way next. That was Ewan McVicar and Share the House. On the way, MK and Crystal, Alex Warren also to play. And I will let you know about the exciting afternoon competition running all this week that could make you feel like a celebrity. All that and more, including entertainment news. That's the more after the aforementioned Wet Leg.

0: on Facebook today. Your next challenge is waiting. Will you take it?
1: 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Tough. A grassy battleground. One oddly shaped ball and some fans.
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0: Did you see them perform for Saturday Night Live in the UK? That was White Horses by Wolf Alice. It's BFBS, the Forces Station. Good afternoon. Hope you're having a lovely Monday. I tell you what would make it an even better Monday, and as that is a little victory. Well, it'll enhance your week, that is for sure, because we're running a very special competition this week because we have a family VIP experience to give away. That is two adults and two children, with your chance to enjoy the final Aris Limassol home game at the Alpha Mega Stadium on Friday the 22nd of May in an executive box. Ooh! Sounds great, doesn't it, Alice?
1: Woof!
0: Alice is excited. It is Aris against Ike Larnaca. Kickoff is at 5:30 p.m. It is a top flight match with plush surroundings and the best view in the ground. All you need to do to get your name into the draw is answer my daily question. Every question this week you get correct, you get another name in the draw, which means if you answer all the questions correctly, you get multiple names into the draw. Simple as that. And as simple as that is also the question I have for you. So hopefully you will know the answer to this. What colours do Aris Limassol wear at home? That is your question. What colours do Aris Limassol wear at home? There are two. I need those two colours, please. 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Sometimes people have a weird email address. Like, my first email address was to do with my nickname. I can't say Hamster is the winner. 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So your name and your answer, which is two colours. What colours do Aris Limassol wear at home? 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

0: MK featuring Crystal. That is Dior. You know just gone 10 minutes to if you're currently on the road and thinking, Ryan, I know the answer and I want to enter the draw to win the family VIP experience to see the final Aris Limassol game next Friday, the 22nd of May. But I'm on the road and I can't stop and text you or send you an email. And I would say, that's fine. You've got at least an hour and a half because you have until the end of my show where I'll reveal the answer and then I'll give you another question tomorrow. So don't worry. Cyprus@bfbs.com is the email. And of course, the question is, what colours do Aris Limassol wear at home? If you've been to the stadium, you'll probably know the answer.
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0: And from sports to entertainment, where we have news of a musical production of Pride, adapted from the award-winning film. It will make its world premiere on the London stage this summer. Of course, taken from the 2014 movie, based on a true story of the lesbians and gays' support of the Miners campaign in the 1980s. The upcoming show will be staged at the Doffman Theatre. And there have been a new visitor attraction in London, as well as seeing Pride, the musical production, because there will be a history of the Beatles. The band's record label have acquired 3 Savile Row for it, one of the most famous locations in the group's history, of course. It was the venue of their final public performance on the rooftop in 1969, and where Let It Be was recorded. The attraction will feature 7 floors of never-seen-before content and, get this, rotating exhibits. And if there's anything better than a stationary exhibit, it's a rotating one. And finally, Adolescence took home 4 prizes at this year's BAFTAs TV Awards, Limited Drama plus Acting Awards from Stephen Graham, who is magnificent. If you haven't seen Adolescence, I'd highly recommend it. Owen Cooper as well. Seth Rogen won the International Award for the Studio, which I haven't seen, so I can't recommend it to you, but I've had it recommended to me. And he got introduced to actress Celia Emery, who, if you do not know why she would be famous for. And of course, there were multiple references made during the entire ceremony of her fart on Celebrity Traitors, which I think is probably the most famous fart ever.

With the weather we are currently enjoying, just diving into a swimming pool or the sea is feeling very tempting at the moment. We'll get a quick check on what we can expect weather-wise this evening and tomorrow, courtesy of the Met Office. I'll also play you The View and Same Jeans. And we've got news on the way in just a moment's time. Vicky Turner on the way. I did, in fact, actually Google famous, because I said Cynthia Emery's fart was the most famous. So I Googled famous farts and it came up with The Demon's Toot in Dante's Inferno. And I'm like, that is not what I was hoping to find. So I'd say Celia Emery's still the most famous.

0: A backbench Labour MP has called for her colleagues to move towards electing a new leader in September. Catherine West has written to colleagues saying although Sir Keir Starmer's speech this morning was good, it doesn't make up for poor local election results last week. Meanwhile, former Deputy Labour leader Angela Rayner is backing the return of the Greater Manchester Mayor to Parliament, which could see him enter the race to replace the PM.
1: We can only prove we mean our Labour values by putting the common interest ahead of factionalism. And we can start by accepting that Andy Burnham should never have been blocked.
0: The Prime Minister says he's going to prove his doubters wrong. Sir Keir Starmer's taken responsibility for Labour's poor election results in England and losing control of the Senate for the first time ever. He's announced British Steel will be nationalised and better opportunities for younger people. The PM says his party won't survive as a weaker version of Reform or the Greens.
2: We can only win as a stronger version of Labour. A mainstream party of power, not protest. And I also want to be really clear on this, because I will never stop fighting for the decent, respectful, diverse country that I love.
0: Iran and the US have both rejected each other's latest peace proposals to end the conflict in the Middle East. Tehran's accused Donald Trump of being unreasonable, while he said its counter-proposals had no importance. Defence expert Michael Clark thinks the US will have to tread carefully.
3: They can't just walk away from this, because both sides don't want a resumption of outright hostilities. But the Iranians are doing what they always do, what they think they do best, which is spin it out, create conditions. They're very skilled negotiators. And the idea that there can be a quick deal over a weekend in Islamabad is pointless.
0: The UK and France will host a meeting of more than 40 nations tomorrow over plans to reopen the Strait of Hormuz. The European Union's top diplomat has dismissed President Putin's call for the former German Chancellor Gerhard Schröder to act as an intermediary in talks to end the war in Ukraine. Kaya Kallas said Mr. Schröder had previously acted as a Russian lobbyist. 20 British people from a hantavirus-struck cruise ship are isolating at a UK hospital on the Wirral after it docked in Tenerife yesterday. They're to spend 3 days there before self-isolating at home for a further 42 days. The ship's captain praised the patience and kindness of those on board. Jan Dabrowski has commended his crew and passengers for how they coped.
4: I wish nothing more to everybody to be able to go home safely and in good health. On behalf of Oceanwide Expeditions, my crew, myself, I ask for privacy and respect to our guests and their families and our crew members in this difficult time.
0: Liverpool have revealed images of the new permanent memorial to Diogo Jota and his brother André Silva after their deaths last July. Titled Forever 20, the club will say it will celebrate their lives and be built outside Anfield. It will also feature the lyrics to Jota's song, which is still sung by Liverpool fans at every game on the 20th minute. And that's the latest. I'm Vicky Turner.
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0: have you and same jeans. I've got to tell you, the view I'm enjoying from our studio outlooking the front door is absolutely glorious because it's a beautiful today. You're on with Ryan this afternoon playing some Justin Timberlake and Artful Dodger in just a sec. But before we do that, I've got a surprise. BFBF weather. In the form of a Met Office member of staff. Matty, can you hear me?
1: Hi, Ryan. Yes, I can hear you.
0: Yes! I tried so hard last week to to get in contact with you. The technology just wasn't having it. But it is a delight to have you because you can give your expertise on weather rather than people listening to my voice, which they do for 3 hours, so they don't need to do it any longer than is necessary. Matty, I'd love to know, did you get up to anything nice over the weekend?
1: Unfortunately, nothing exciting. I was just doing house chores, unfortunately, over the weekend. There you go.
0: A necessary part of life. But I hear, because my weekend was a little bit adventurous, I went up to Trudos to do a bit of hiking. I hear that's something that you partake in as well.
1: Yeah. I love the circular routes at the top of Trudos. You've got the, I think it's called the Atalante and the Artemis Trails. They both circumnavigate the mountain, so they're great. They're good fun.
0: Good recommendations for people as well to either get up and do. You were mentioning that it's a good escape from the heat, which
1: may be coming
0: soon.
1: Yeah, 10 degrees cooler up there at least, so it's nice.
0: That is good to know. That's the summer. We've got today and tomorrow to think about weather-wise, because I don't think you're good enough to forecast for the summer as yet. I mean...
1: Not quite yet.
0: I have high hopes for the Met Office, I really do. But we'd love to know, what can we expect the rest of today and into tomorrow weather-wise, Matty?
1: Certainly, yeah. So staying dry for tonight and into tomorrow. And overnight tonight, the wind should die down. They'll generally be quite light. And we could see a little bit of mist and fog and low cloud around dawn tomorrow morning to start with. And lows overnight as well. We're looking at 14 over the central plain, probably 16 or 17 at the coast for the Esbjerg and Muspö. And probably closer to 11 or 12 degrees up at Trudos, because they've got a bit of an inversion up there and it's keeping them warm overnight, warmer than they would be otherwise. And then looking into Tuesday, so tomorrow, a sunny day with temperatures around where they should be for the time of year, 26 for the Esbjerg and Muspö, 29 over the central plain, maybe even a 30 here or there, and 19 degrees for Trudos, and the wind's moderate breeze in the afternoon around the coast.
0: Okay. Magic. Matty, also known as Matt in the Hat, thank you so much. I have one final key question, and that is, at what point should I transition from trousers to shorts?
1: Well, now. Why not?
0: Okay.
1: Go for it. Live on air.
0: Maybe I should play a song and move on. Matty, thank you so much, and I'll speak to you soon.
1: Bye.
0: Bye.

When the crowd say ball, selector. Rewind. When the crowd say ball, selector. Rewind. When the crowd say ball, selector. Rewind. When the crowd say ball, ball, ball. Rewind. When the crowd say ball, selector. Rewind. When the crowd say ball, selector. Rewind. When the crowd say ball, selector. Rewind.

Let it be known that I would have taken on Matty's challenge and I would have got changed into shorts there and then if I had some spare. I don't have any in the office and I didn't feel like doing a radio show without any trousers or shorts on was entirely appropriate. There we go. Alpha Dodger and Craig David with Free Rewind on BFBS, the Forces station, where we have a family VIP experience to give away. It is two adults and two children, and you could be enjoying the final Aris Limassol home match at the Alpha Mega Stadium on Friday, the 22nd of May, in an executive box. Thank you, Alice. 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If I didn't make that clear, best of luck. I look forward to your email.

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Green and Gold, Rudimental, Skeptics, Charlotte Plank and Rico Dan on BFBS, the Forces Station. Is that the two colours that Aris Limassol wear at home? Well, the answer could win you a family VIP experience. Just remember to message in your answer to cypress@bfbs.com. I'll have a recap of all the details of the competition that I started today in a little bit. I've also got fresh new music on the way, a song that you probably haven't heard yet today. Also, Katy Perry follows Forces 24 after Somba.

0: can contribute to a future mission to secure the Strait of Hormuz and safeguard freedom of navigation. The MOD says her presence will help strengthen confidence amongst commercial shippers, support mine clearance efforts, and protect vessels. It comes as the Defence Secretary John Healey hosts, with France, the first meeting of defence ministers from 44 nations to discuss their military contributions to the defensive mission.
1: UK paratroopers were called to help a British national with a suspected case of hantavirus on the remote Atlantic island of Tristan da Cunha. He'd been a passenger on board the MV Hondius and developed symptoms after leaving the cruise ship. Captain George Lacey was one of the six paras alongside RAF and army medics who were parachuted in with oxygen and medical supplies.
2: Jumping out over the sea, obviously that was a relatively big risk for us. But like I said, all the guys were sort of laser focused on the plane because we knew how big a mission this was overall, you know, air, sea and land all coming together.
1: The Grenadier Guards have been training in Cyprus ahead of rejoining the field army next year. 1st Battalion have spent 4 weeks on Exercise Cronus Warrior preparing for operational readiness. A warning, there's gunfire from the start of this report from Will Hollis.
3: It's just past dawn and the crack of the SA-80 is piercing the quiet around Old Peramali village.
4: Grey building, red roof.
3: Abandoned half a century ago, the Grenadier Guards moved between the ruins. Lieutenant William Clive.
5: The environment here is very useful. Villages have been bombed out, towns have been hit by missiles, so you're not going to be working in perfectly structured areas.
3: The King's Company and No. 2 Company are in Cyprus to practice low-level tactics in the tough terrain around the Western Sovereign Base area. Lance Corporal Freddie Sawyer of No. 2 Company.
6: Essentially, what we've been doing is clearing the village of any enemy. There's a massive enemy presence here. This morning, we recce'd this place before we punched in. It allows us to gain information on where the best place to get in from and carry out the attack.
3: The Grenadiers are the British Army's senior infantry regiment. Next year, they join the Forward Land Force, supporting NATO in the Baltic states. Major Ben Tracy commands King's Company.
7: We very much have our ceremonial role, but then we're also very much a regular light role infantry battalion, so training exercises like this, operational deployments.
3: Returning to London, the Grenadiers prepare to troop the regimental colour at the King's Birthday Parade. Will Hollis, BFBS Forces News, Cyprus.
1: And that's the latest. I'm Vicky Turner.

0: 24 minutes to five, which means 24 minutes to head over to the Epi Sports Centre main hall for Badminton Club if you fancy hitting a shuttlecock around this evening, if that's your Monday evening activity. As I mentioned, 23 minutes to get there if you fancy it. It's Ryan Galpin here, of course, on BFBS, the Forces Station, enjoying, hopefully along with you, Katy Perry and Firework. Hope you enjoy this one as well. I have been as well. It's new to our playlist. It's Fisher teaming up with Australian singer Tones and I. It's called Favour.
1: He said, tell me a story.

0: Two Australian artists teaming up, of course. Tones and I on the vocals and Fisher with the beat. It's called Favour. Niall Horan on the way for you next, and I've got some fresh new music coming from an English artist. You'll know her for A Brat Summer. She's doing something a little different.
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0: A dinner party, you say? Sounds delightful. I'll bring potato salad. It's Niall Horan playing on BFBS, the Forces Station. Got Destiny's Child on the way. I'm Ryan Galpin, by the way, and I'd like to introduce you to some music.
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0: Specifically from a music trendsetter that set the world alight with a Brat Summer and everyone loved Lime Green. Of course, I'm talking about Charlie XCX, who has returned with her new single, Rock Music, which is not strictly rock, but rather a playful homage to the genre. It's the first single release of her seventh studio album, which fuses chunky distorted guitars with fuzzy electronic vocal manipulations for some kind of sucker-sounding pop punk. See what you think of this. It's up against very big songs from the likes of Miles Smith and Calvin Harris. But will this get your votes and become track of the week?
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What's your favourite kind of jelly? Mine is pineapple. Thanks, Destiny's Child. That was Bootalicious, and I'm sure that's exactly what you're singing about. 9 minutes to five. How would you like to give your family an unforgettable experience? Because we have in our possession a family VIP experience to give away this week. Two adults, two children could enjoy the final Aris Limassol home match at the Alpha Mega Stadium on Friday the 22nd of May in an executive box. Thanks, Alice. It is Aris. You'd be enjoying Aris, the home team, against Ike Larnaca. Kickoff is at 5:30 p.m. It is a top flight football match in plush surroundings with the best view in the entire ground. And all you have to do to have a chance of winning that magnificent prize is answer my daily question this week. If you answer the question correctly, your name goes into the draw. On Friday, I will draw a name. 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So more chance to win. Today's question is, what colours do Aris Limassol wear at home? There are two colours, but what are the two colours? If you know the answer or want to have a guess, send your answer to cypress@bfbs.com. You can find our full terms and conditions at bfbs.com. And I need to remind you, it is BFC pass holders only. Best of luck, those two colours, and your name, please.

0: Sir Keir Starmer's vowed that Labour will do better after last week's loss of seats in the local elections. Backbench Labour MP Catherine West written to colleagues calling for the election of a new party leader in September. Meanwhile, former Labour deputy leader Angela Rayner has said Mayor of Greater Manchester Andy Burnham should have been allowed to stand for election as an MP. Culture Secretary Lisa Nandy agrees he'd be an asset.
1: I said at the time when the NEC blocked him from standing in Gorton and Denton that I thought that was a mistake. I think you need your strongest team on the pitch, and he is undeniably one of those politicians who goes out and fights for people, and people see it and appreciate it.
0: Sir Keir Starmer's announced plans to nationalise British Steel. The proposals have been welcomed by unions and the UK Steel Trade Body, which called them decisive action to protect a vital industry. Officials say one American and one French person have tested positive for hantavirus after being evacuated from a cruise ship at the centre of an outbreak. 22 British people who were on the MV Hondius are being monitored at Arrow Park Hospital in Merseyside. Officials there say none of the group is showing symptoms and that the hospital is operating normally. Anne Rimian is a professor of epidemiology at the Fielding School of Public Health in Los Angeles. She says the risk of hantavirus to the wider public is low.
2: People have not been in contact with other people outside of the medical group. They have quarantined on that ship. So the question is going to be, what exposures have people had within that ship?
0: President Trump's dismissal of Iran's counter-proposal for potential peace talks has seen the price of oil rise again. Tehran's proposal is reported to have suggested separating negotiations on the end of the war and reopening the Strait of Hormuz from discussions on Iran's nuclear programme. The BBC's Nick Marsh says the longer the strait is closed, the bigger the impact on global economies.
3: It looks like there's going to be no kind of solution anytime soon to what's happening in the Strait of Hormuz. With the price of oil so high, that means your everyday goods are going to cost more, transportation costs more. About a billion barrels of oil have been lost from the world supply since this war began.
0: An independent forecasting group says the Iran war will lead to the loss of 163,000 jobs in the UK this year. The Item Club's report says the construction and manufacturing industries will be the worst affected because of higher energy costs and supply disruption. South Wales and the Humber are expected to see the biggest impact. Deaths caused by alcohol in the UK have fallen to their lowest level since 2021. Figures show 9,809 people died from alcohol-specific causes in 2024. Arsenal's Beth Mead will be leaving the club this summer. The England Lioness departs at the end of the season, having won one WSL title, three League Cups and a Women's Champions League with them. And that's the latest. I'm Vicky Turner.

Lovely way to kickstart the final hour of the afternoon show today. Avicii and Levels. It's BFBS, the Forces Station. Good afternoon. You're on with Ryan. Very much thinking that that is fitting a mood very nicely this afternoon. Hope you're having a good one wherever you are across Cyprus today. Hope you are enjoying the lovely weather. How about take a stretch? Take a nice big stretch. Sit back, relax, maybe close your eyes unless you're driving, and enjoy Teddy Swims. Mr. Know-It-All got a new game on the way next as well.

0: Teddy Swims. I'm going to be testing whether you are a Mr. Know-It-All with a new game. 9 minutes past five, Monday the 11th of May. Let's do something new.
1: Weekend wrap-up.
0: Have you been paying attention over the last 2 days, specifically the weekend itself? Well, I will be testing your awareness from Mondays onwards in the weekend wrap-up. Three questions about the weekend that was, but were you paying attention enough to know the answers? It's just for fun. No prizes for this one, apart from me being impressed that you know things about the weekend. So here we go. Question number one. Which brothers are set to feature in a concert movie focusing on their reunion tour? Question one. Question two. A social media content creator has unintentionally sparked a campaign to save which budget airline? And question three. Which Arsenal player has been described as a legend of the club after it was announced she would be leaving at the end of the season? Those are your three questions on the weekend wrap-up. If you don't know any of them, you got to stick around and find out something new. And if you know them but want to test your knowledge, cypress@bfbs.com is my email address for the weekend wrap-up.

0: Topic A7S breaking me on BFBS. I said the weekend wrap-up is just for fun, but of course, what's not just for fun, and you could be winning a fantastic prize, a nice little evening out, that is our competition, winning you a family experience to the final home game of Aris. I'll give you the details once again in about 10 minutes' time. Before then, on the way, you two and Dua Lipa to play for you next.
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0: After I let you know some of the films that you could be seeing in your local BFBS cinema here in Cyprus. No showings on a Monday, as is tradition. But if you fancy a movie tomorrow, 7 p.m. for The Devil Wears Prada 2 at the Key Cinema in Decalia, which I saw today because I was in Decalia. Lovely to have your company if you are listening from Decalia today. And at 7:30 p.m. at the Astra Cinema in Akrotiri, it is Mortal Kombat 2. Something a little special to give you a awareness or preparation of. It is the 40th anniversary of Top Gun, and there is a special showing at the Astra Cinema in Akrotiri, 7:30 p.m. on Wednesday. That is the original Top Gun 40th anniversary, 7:30 p.m. on Wednesday. Also Wednesday is The Sheep Detectives, which I have heard really good things about, 7 p.m. at the Galaxy Cinema in Episcopi, and 7:30 p.m. at the Mercury Cinema in Ionic.

0: Dua Lipa and Illusion, you two, and Beautiful Day, perfectly soundtracking how I feel when I look outside the window. I'm also really excited to press play on Joel Corry's latest devotion on the way in 10, as well as how you could win a family VIP experience to enjoy the final Aris Limassol home game of the season.
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3: I want you back. I want you back.
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certainly is, Bono. Beautiful day to be outside potentially this evening. How about get involved in the walking football in Episcopi tonight? 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Don't forget your shin pads and try and do ones that are bigger than like just the tiny ones that Jack Grealish wears are just ridiculous. They're not even shin pads. It makes no sense. But anyway, it's free to attend. You can go along tonight or maybe just have a lovely walk wherever you are in Cyprus. It's 24 minutes past five. And have you heard that we have a family VIP experience to give away? And if you like being treated like a celebrity and or football, then you will want to get involved in our competition this week because you can enjoy the final Aris Limassol home game at the Alpha Mega Stadium on Friday the 22nd of May in an executive box. Thank you, Alice. The game itself is Aris against Ike. Larnaca. Kickoff is at 5:30 p.m. It is a top flight match in plush surroundings with the best view in the ground, and all you need to do is answer my question. If you answer the question correctly, you go into the draw. Every day I have a new question, and by the end of the week we will draw a winner, and the more names you have in that, the better chance you have. It's as simple as that. So, if you know the answer to this question, please do send me an email to cyprus@bfbs.com. So, I'll give you a moment to open up a new email. cyprus@bfbs.com. And then your answer to this question. What colours do Aris Limassol wear at home? What two colours do Aris Limassol wear at home? The correct answer plus your name, please, to cyprus@bfbs.com. And on Friday, you could be walking away into the weekend with a family VIP experience. Sounds lovely!

0: this song has been on in the car on repeat for so long. 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

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Stick around, Swedish House Mafia on the way. And the answers to the weekend wrap-up, checking whether you were paying attention over the last 2 days. We'll do that after Justin Bieber and Chance the Rapper.

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3: Saturday, dedicated teachers and a wonderfully tone-deaf principal fight to help students succeed in sharp comedy Abbott Elementary. Monday, a TV star is rescued from a mugging by a woman claiming to be her biggest admirer in drama Number One Fan. Wednesday, Amanda faces awkward new encounters as hit comedy Amandaland returns. A dream job in Norway falls apart, sending Richard home in comedy Only Child. And Friday, a gala at the Royal Albert Hall celebrates a broadcasting legend, David Attenborough's 100 years on planet Earth.
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0: perfect if you're enjoying the summer sun, potentially out on the beach. Swedish House Mafia. Exciting temper, Miami to Ibiza, to the Snug Beach, to the Tunnel Beach, to across Cyprus. Wherever you are this afternoon, it's lovely to have you company. My name is Ryan, and I posed you three questions about the weekend about half an hour ago. Let's find out if you got any right.
1: Weekend wrap-up.
0: Question number one was, which brothers are set to feature in a concert movie focusing on their reunion tour? You should probably have known this, even if you hadn't seen the story. It is, of course, Liam and Noel Gallagher and Oasis. Wondering if you got that correct. Of course, their reunion tour. First time, apparently, they are set to share an interview after 25 years. There we go. Question two. A social media content creator has unintentionally sparked a campaign to save which budget airline? You'll need to dig a little deeper for this one to know that it is Spirit Airline. If you're aware of American Airlines, you'll probably know that. And finally, let's see if you got the full house. Which Arsenal player has been described as a legend of the club after it was announced that she will be leaving at the end of the season? A round of applause for the legend that is Beth Mead. Well done if you got that right. And a double bonus if you got the full

12 minutes to 6, it's BFBS playing Pink. And you're in a bit of trouble if you forgot to send me an email to enter our competition today. But I'm pleased to say there is good news, because even if you didn't enter this afternoon, you can enter tomorrow, because tomorrow will give you another chance to get in the draw. And if you've already entered today, you can enter again tomorrow and have another chance. I asked you, what are the two colours that Aris Limassol wear for their home games? And well done if you sent me an email to cypress@bfbs.com saying, Ryan, they wear green and they wear white. And I would have said that is correct. Well done, you're in the draw. If you missed out, do not worry, another question tomorrow, so stay tuned from 3 p.m. local time. Of course, giving away a family VIP experience to the final Aris Limassol game. Right, Lewis Capaldi and Ellie Goulding next.

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All the highlights. Joy to your heart's content. As well as a lot of tomfoolery on our Facebook page. I'd recommend it. Right, that's all from me. Have a great rest of your evening. Back tomorrow from 3. Join Alice from 6 in the morning and George Ryland next after news.

0: 40 Labour MPs are calling for the Prime Minister's resignation after a disastrous set of local election results for the party last week. This morning, Sir Keir Starmer made a speech in which he promised to do better. Carl Turner, the former Labour MP for Kingston upon Hull, who's now an independent, thinks the Prime Minister's address lacked heart.
1: It was delivered well, but it was done by way of autocue. I texted the PM yesterday. We've not spoken much in recent weeks and months because we've had a bit of a fallout. But I said, look, if you go into the room tomorrow and read from autocue, it's goodnight Vienna.
0: Labour backbencher Catherine West wants a timetable for the PM's resignation by September. A man accused of attempting to assassinate US President Donald Trump at a gala in Washington last month has pleaded not guilty to all charges he faces. 31-year-old Cole Allen from California is accused of running through a security checkpoint and firing a shotgun at a Secret Service officer at the White House Correspondents' Dinner. Donald Trump, the First Lady and senior officials were evacuated to safety. Sky's US correspondent Mark Stone was in court.
2: The 31-year-old Cole Thomas Allen from California brought into the room by US marshals. He was wearing an orange jumpsuit, but his hands were shackled together. His legs were shackled as well.
0: 20 British people from a hantavirus-struck cruise ship are isolating at a UK hospital on the Wirral after it docked in Tenerife yesterday. They had to spend 3 days there before self-isolating at home for a further 42 days. The ship's captain has praised the patience and kindness of those on board. He commended his crew and passengers for how they coped.
3: I wish nothing more to everybody to be able to go home safely and in good health. On behalf of Oceanwide Expeditions, my crew, myself, I ask for privacy and respect to our guests and their families and our crew members in this difficult time.
0: Iran and the US have both rejected each other's latest peace proposals to end the conflict in the Middle East. Tehran's accused Donald Trump of being unreasonable, while he said its counter-proposals had no importance. Defence expert Michael Clark thinks the US will have to tread carefully.
4: They can't just walk away from this because both sides don't want a resumption of outright hostilities. But the Iranians are doing what they always do, what they think they do best, which is spin it out, create conditions. They're very skilled negotiators. And the idea that there can be a quick deal over a weekend in Islamabad is pointless.
0: The UK and France will host a meeting of more than 40 nations tomorrow over plans to reopen the Strait of Hormuz. A man's been charged with 5 counts of attempted murder after a car hit pedestrians in Nottinghamshire. One person remains in a life-threatening condition following the collision in Arnold in the early hours of Saturday morning. Dwayne Anthony, who's 40, is accused of aggravated vehicle taking and driving without valid insurance. And Millwall and Hull aim to progress to the richest game in football when they go head-to-head in South East London later. The second leg of their Championship playoff semi-finals finally poised at 0-0. That's the latest. I'm Vicky Turner.
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0: Holiday from Green Day on BFBS, the Forces Station. I'm George Ryland. Here we are again then. Hope you had a decent weekend. Monday it is. I'll let you know what is coming up in a few minutes' time, but we'll get right into it with what is making the download today from Forces News. Victoria Lawrence is with me. Hello.
1: Hello. Well, we start with how a specialist army team parachuted onto a remote Atlantic island. It was all to get care, vital medical supplies to a British national there who has got this, well, they suspect he's got hantavirus from that cruise ship.
0: Sounds like a movie, doesn't it?
1: Well, it looks like a movie. Yeah, it's incredible, the footage you can see on the downloads. We've got the moment, there's six paratroopers and they've got two military clinicians. They were dropped from an RAF transport plane. We are told the weather conditions, they were really challenging. So they, when they, I don't know what the technical term is, I'm going to say when they leapt off the back of the plane. I don't think that's right. I'm sure we'll get some emails. But when they leapt off the back of the plane, they had to turn straight into the wind. And then that was all to do with so that they didn't get pushed past the island in onto the sea. So that was all very technical and skillful. And then after that, they then had to land on a very rocky golf course because the island's so small, there's no runway on it. So they had all these factors to consider, but they did it. And of course, the paratroopers took it all in their stride and called it a pretty tasty jump.
0: Yeah, you need paratroopers for something like that, don't you? You
1: absolutely do. So you can see that footage. It is remarkable. There's also an update on HMS Dragon and where she's heading to next. She's been defending British bases on Cyprus, but she's now preparing for a multinational mission. Lots of S's. Felt like lots of S's in there. One of the largest nuclear-powered submarines operated by the US Navy has sailed into Gibraltar. It's reported to be the USS Alaska, and it's quite a sight to see it arriving. Ukrainian drone operators are sharing their skills with NATO troops on Exercise Aurora 26 that's happening in Sweden. So their combat experience and knowledge of the modern battlefield is being applied in practice, so you can have a watch of that. And we end with HMS Queen Elizabeth leaving Portsmouth for sea trials. Family and friends were all there waving her off, of course. She's got a busy few months ahead.
0: Well, that is action-packed. So you can find the download on forcesnews.com, search for it in socials, or if you are serving overseas, you will find it on BFBS Extra. Thank you very much, Victoria.
1: Thank you.
0: Right, straight to Kylie Minogue now. Lights, camera, action.

There she goes, from the Lars on BFBS, the Forces Station. I'm George Rowland. Hope you're doing well today, wherever you are around the Forces world. I have to say, much as I love my town where I'm from in the UK, I was so pleased to leave it and come into the radio station today because it appears to be freestyling on the road day. Literally, do whatever you want. Roundabout, give way to the left. That's absolutely fine today. Went around a car park. It's a one-way car park, quite small. Lady in front indicating at every turn, you don't need to do that. You can only go one way. And then just stopped. Just stopped to have a think. A lot of people just stopping middle of the road, middle of the car park, just having to think about things. And also driving as if they're in a parade. Very, very slowly. Just parading through town. You know, you're like, literally, I'm going insane. Please move. I don't need your speed, but I do need you to go a little faster than five. This is Mimi Webb.

House on Fire from Mimi Webb on BFBS, the Forces Station. Ed Sheeran on the way after Sienna Sparrow with The Visitor. And in a few minutes' time, I'm going to be speaking to Hannah from Forces News about the story that she's done on female body armour. It's very interesting.

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0: Ed Sheeran sing on BFBS, the Forces Station. When you're a woman, you do have to put up with some stuff that is not designed for you and isn't quite right for you, like seatbelts, for example. But make that a lot more important, body armour. Surely women need kit that is designed for their bodies, but that's not necessarily how it is. Forces News reporter Hannah King has been covering this story and she joins me in the studio now. Thank you very much for coming in, Hannah.
1: Pleasure.
0: Why is it an issue to start with for women to wear body armour that's designed for men? It doesn't fit.
1: It doesn't fit. That therein lies the problem. So the problem with body armour, crucially, that it doesn't fit, is it's got gaps. And when you're talking about body armour, if there's gaps in it, people can shoot those gaps.
0: And has anything changed over the years at all with this?
1: Yeah. Things have changed. It has got better. So the carrier, which is the bit that you wear, waistcoat bit that all the body armour goes into, they have kind of tailored that a bit so it fits women a bit better. They have made curved plates before to go over your chest, but not available to our British service women. And not actually, I don't know if there's any militaries that have rolled this out. But what this company have done is gone a step further and really tailored this body armour. Because you might have, women are all different shapes and sizes, right? So you might have big boobs and a tiny body or vice versa. And so you can't just have small, medium, large. That doesn't work.
0: It's not a Barbie situation.
1: It's not a Barbie situation, no. And like I say, it's all kind of focused around making sure it fits properly and there's no gaps so that you are well protected. I had no idea that women were less well protected than men when wearing body armour.
0: You actually tried it on, didn't you?
1: Oh, yes. And it was so comfortable.
0: Because probably quite a few of us that are on air or in Forces News have worn body armour a little bit. Like when I was out in Afghanistan, I didn't really think about it at the time. I mainly just sort of had to carry it around with me. But I presume going from something like that to something that was actually tailored, huge difference.
1: Huge. It's really light, but also you can move in it. I haven't tried to shoot in body armour before, but a lot of women will have done. And one thing they've said is you can't, because men's body armour is wide, you can't lift your arms above your shoulders. So, and you can't get into all these positions. The ladies at this company that have designed it were explaining a lot of women just can't get into the prone shooting position. They can't get into a pistol grip. They're so restricted by this bulky body armour that is designed for a man that they can't do their job.
0: It's insane when you think about it, isn't it?
1: In today's age, you'd think, you know, we'd, yeah, anyway.
0: And there was a really interesting statistic in the video about the difference that it makes.
1: Yes, so they believe it will increase protection of a woman by 11%.
0: That's huge.
1: Really huge. You know, I mean, when we're talking about being shot at, that's really quite important, isn't it?
0: Yeah. This is life or death stuff. Mm-hmm. And when might this kind of kit actually be worn by our forces?
1: Yeah. That's the $50 million question, right, isn't it? Yeah. This company that I visited, they have been making 2,000 sets that the MOD have purchased to send to Ukraine, to women on the front line in Ukraine, which is obviously really important, and they are, you know, very worthy recipients. Our British service women, I contacted the MOD, got quite a complicated answer back. Essentially, they are replacing the current one size flat ballistic plate that is in body armour in 2028. They are replacing that with different sizes, but they'll still be flat. So that doesn't really get over the gap situation when you know, have boobs. They did then go on to say that they have initiated a, now then, what did they call it? A geometric body program, basically looking at curves. So women. And they thought that could deliver from 2029. This is all very, you know, rather vague language, but it sounds hopeful for in a few years' time.

Shoulda Never. That's new from Kalani and Usher on BFBS, the Forces Station. Bebe Rexha and Faithless on the way. Got Gnarls Barkley and CeeLo Green with a classic next. And the update that no one's asking for. I have painted my kitchen. It has been done. Yes, finished. It took a while. We don't need to go into how long exactly. But I will say that I spent quite a long time getting the walls clean because they were covered in grease and just bleh. Was fat. Honestly, when I got the fridge out, I'm just going to be honest. I sat down and had a little cry. I was like, I don't want to do this. Why am I doing this? And I was like, remember who you are. So I got on with it and I spent a long time really carefully doing painter's tape around the edges of everything. And then turned out I needed to do polyfiller. So Mum came around with a tool for me and she just walked in and she went, you didn't need to do that. And I was like, I spent quite a long time doing that actually. Didn't need to. I was like, oh, okay, cool. Anyway, I got it painted. Two coats, it's all done, looks beautiful. And this morning, I took down the tape, which my mum didn't reckon I needed. I did. I for sure did, because I don't have the painting skills she did. But it did bite me in the end, because guess who now needs to paint the ceiling? Because the tape took some of that paint off. So, yeah.

0: Nation.
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New Religion, BB Rexha and Faithless on BFBS, the Forces Station. So I forgot my actual exciting news because my head is just full of paint. I mean, quite literally. Oh, actually, do you know what? I'm about to prove my point here. I was going to tell you that I'd picked a new car over the weekend, but then I remembered the other paint story. So yesterday, as I was doing my second coat of paint, I think, doorbell went. And it doesn't happen very often because I don't encourage visitors. But it was my dad, bless him, to come around to have a look, see how I was getting on. Not in a checking up on me way, just interested. They're all for this, you get on, do it yourself thing. They're trusting that because I'm an adult and whatnot. And anyway, so I was just showing him the kitchen. Oh, I've done these halls. And all of a sudden he goes, cheesecake! And my first thought was, oh my goodness, this is what it's like talking to me, isn't it? I was like, cheesecake. And he was like, yeah, I bought a cheesecake and your mother doesn't like it. So I bought some around, you can have a third of it. And I've just immediately proved that point, haven't I? So yeah, cheesecake. It was nice. Oh my.

0: 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So have you had a listen yet? The new episode, the first one of Series 2 of BFBS Pro League's The Lobby is now out. You can listen on the BFBS app or wherever you usually get your podcasts. And it's well worth a listen. Here's a little clip.
1: How many people were at any one time?
2: So on track, there's 20 cars.
1: Right.
2: So two spectators, myself and Jonah, or any other observers. And then there's 20 cars out on track for both the qualifying and the race sessions. Basically, the way our format works is if we have over 20 drivers, we pull them all together in different qualifying sessions. And then we end up taking them into the race in balanced sort of grids. So we make sure that all the grids are as balanced as they can be so we don't have anyone just dominating the competition.
1: Right.
2: And so, yeah, qualifying is an 18-minute session, goes into a race, which is 50% length of a standard F1 race. So, yeah, really cool.
0: So that was Owen, who is on the BFBS Pro League's The Lobby with Danny G and Jonah Jupp, breaking down the first race, sharing all the key moments and the reactions. Also on this episode is the boss, BFBS esports boss, Robert Wiley, talking about how he got into esports. There's also a dramatic duck rescue. I'm going to leave that to Jonah and Owen. So, the BFBS Pro League, if you haven't heard of it yet, where have you been? It's esports for the armed forces, so you can get involved in that as well as listen to the podcast. Door is wide open for you, whatever skill level you are. So have a look, get yourself registered. It's bfbsesports.com, and you can also join the community and jump into the conversation on Discords. Noah Khan on the way before we get the latest news. This is Live Delights. You meet

Lived a Lie from Yumi at 6. I'm George Ryland. This is BFBS, the Forces Station. We'll get the latest news after The Great Divide from Noah Kahan. Other side of that, I've got music from Britney, one of her finest. I've also got a massive banger from another featuring at 54 Ultra. We've got a double-decker rollover we really need to tackle and get rid of today. Third day of listening to that terrible noise. It's too much, too much. It's got to go today. Also on the bright side, as it is Monday, we have a bag of fresh new music tracks. First one that I'm going to play you today is from Miles Smith.

0: He says he's staying put, but pressure mounts on the Prime Minister.
1: We, as a party, have to do better than this.
0: Isolation for the passengers from a cruise ship struck by hantavirus.
2: We've got 9 cases, 7 of whom are confirmed, and we've got 3 deaths among them.
0: And the last surviving World War II mosquito pilot takes to the skies, aged 105.
3: I haven't been in an aircraft like this for a long time.
4: Voices News with Vicky Turner.
0: The Prime Minister's facing calls within his own party to quit. Sir Keir Starmer vowed in a speech at lunchtime to prove his doubters wrong after last week's dismal local election results.
5: I know that people are frustrated by the state of Britain, frustrated by politics, and some people frustrated with me. I know I have my doubters, and I know I need to prove them wrong, and I will.
0: But since then, more than 40 of his own MPs have called for him to go or set out a timetable to leave. It's been triggered by little-known backbencher Catherine West, who said she herself would run for the leadership over the weekend, but she's now backtracked on that. Two Labour powerhouses waiting in the wings to challenge former Deputy Prime Minister Angela Rayner and Mayor of Manchester Andy Burnham, who was blocked from becoming an MP to launch a leadership challenge earlier this year.
1: We, as a party, have to do better than this. And we can start by accepting that Andy Burnham should never have been blocked. It was a mistake that the leadership of our party should put right.
0: Culture Secretary Lisa Nandy says it's time for the government to unite behind the Prime Minister.
6: Whether the Prime Minister stays in post during this Parliament is up to him and it's up to Labour MPs. He knew today that he had to give Labour MPs the confidence that we can turn this situation around and that he had to give the country confidence that he was the person to do it. And I think we now all need to pick ourselves up and rise to meet this moment. Strong united teams change countries. Individuals alone never do.
0: 20 more MPs have been critical but not gone as far as saying the Prime Minister needs to go. They need 81 names to bring a formal leadership contest.
4: This is Forces News.
0: Speaking in the last few minutes at the White House, Donald Trump has warned the ceasefire with Iran is in a critical state.
7: I would say the ceasefire is on massive life support, where the doctor walks in and says, sir, your loved one has approximately a 1% chance of living.
0: Both Iran and the United States have rejected each other's latest peace proposals to end the conflict in the Middle East. Tehran's accused Donald Trump of being unreasonable, while he said its counter-proposals had no importance and their response to the US plan was totally unacceptable. Christopher Vondratek from the Minnesota Star Tribune says the US president is under pressure to find a resolution to the war.
8: The majority of Americans and the majority of the Congress is dissatisfied and unhappy with this war. I saw recent polling that basically suggested the war is as unpopular as the Iraq war in 2006 or in the 1970s with the Vietnam War. And so ahead of those midterm elections, the president needs to find his way out of a seemingly an impossible situation.
0: Britain has imposed 12 new sanctions on Iranians accused of planning attacks in Britain on behalf of Tehran. The Foreign Office says 9 people have been hit with travel bans and asset freezes for carrying out what it describes as hostile activity in the UK and elsewhere. 3 organisations have also been sanctioned. Defence expert Michael Clark says America has to tread carefully.
9: They can't just walk away from this because both sides don't want a resumption of outright hostilities. But the Iranians are doing what they always do, what they think they do best, which is spin it out, create conditions. They're very skilled negotiators. And the idea that there can be a quick deal over a weekend in Islamabad is pointless.
0: 20 British people from a hantavirus-struck cruise ship are isolating at a UK hospital on the Wirral after it docked in Tenerife yesterday. They're spending 3 days there before self-isolating at home for a further 42 days. Tracy Ollerenshaw has the latest.
10: Those who are isolating are in separate buildings at Arrow Park Hospital, which are usually used as staff quarters. We've been told this virus is much less transmissible than COVID-19 and there's no need to be worried. Professor Robin May from the UK Health Security Agency City says no one so far has shown symptoms.
11: Clearly, every day that goes past when they remain symptom-free and virus-free is another encouraging step in the right direction. But it will be quite some time until they and we are able to say definitively that the risk is over.
10: In the latest update from the World Health Organization, 9 cases have been reported, with 7 of those confirmed. Here's Dr. Olivier Lepollin.
2: The latest case was reported by France among one of the passengers who disembarked yesterday. He's currently in isolation and has been confirmed today. Not counted in this total is one person from the ship who was repatriated and had an inconclusive laboratory result. We are awaiting further confirmation.
10: Meanwhile, the ship's captain has praised the patience and kindness of all those on board. Jan Dabrowski has commended his crew and passengers for how they coped.
12: I wish nothing more to everybody to be able to go home safely and in good health. On behalf of Oceanwide Expeditions, my crew, myself, I ask for privacy and respect to our guests and their families and our crew members in this difficult time.
10: British Army medics have also been called in to parachute onto a remote Atlantic island to help a British national who also had suspected hantavirus.
4: This is Forces News.
0: A man accused of attempting to assassinate President Trump during a Washington correspondence dinner last month has pleaded not guilty to all charges against him. He faces life in prison if he's convicted. The Royal Navy has redesigned uniforms for female sailors due to inappropriately placed buttons. The reported cost is said to be around £200,000. TikTok says it will introduce a £3.99 monthly subscription in the UK from Monday for users who don't want to see adverts on the platform. The social media company says the ad-free option is designed to give people more choice over their experience.
4: This is Forces News.
0: 105 years of age, Flight Lieutenant Colin Bella is the last surviving World War II Mosquito pilot. And now, to mark this year's VE Day anniversary, his return to the skies and the cockpit. The BBC's John Maguire was there.
13: Colin Bell's very first flight was in a biplane as he trained to be a pilot at the age of 20. He's now 105, so high time he was reacquainted with the aircraft type.
3: I haven't been in an aircraft like this for a long time.
13: The flight plan for today was to take Colin back to the skies above his Second World War base in Norfolk.
3: You have to remember that Bomber Command lost half its complement during World War II, so it brings back memories and not all them very happy ones. We must remember and honour those guys who gave their lives for our freedom.
13: And to pay their respects, this storied airman was joined by two servicewomen from today's Royal Air Force.
14: I'm in awe of him. Obviously, we owe a debt to his generation. I'm an aircraft engineer. I've worked on tornadoes. I've been in various places around the world. And I like to say that I'm still in awe of those guys.
15: It's been lovely today to see Colin here and show our great thanks to everything that his generation have done for us today.
13: So another day airborne for Colin. Once an aviator, always an aviator. And as he says, it's always fun to fly when you're not being shot at.
4: Forces News Sports.
0: Tottenham boss Roberto De Zerbi says they're taking on one of the best teams in the Premier League right now when they clash with Leeds later.
16: In the last 5-6 games, they won in against Man United. They drew in Bournemouth, playing well. They won at home two times. We have to keep this mentality.
0: A victory this evening against their in-form opponents would move Spurs 4 points clear of the top-flight relegation zone. Roberto De Zerbi's side chased just their third home league win of the season. Millwall and Hull aim to progress to the richest game in football when they go head-to-head in South East London later. The second leg of their Championship playoff semi-finals finally poised at 0-0. Tomorrow's other last four tie between Southampton and Middlesbrough is also goalless. Arsenal's Beth Mead will be leaving the club this summer. The England Lioness departs at the end of this season, having won one WSL title, 3 League Cups and a Women's Champions League with them. Arsenal have said the 31-year-old will go down in history as one of their best ever forwards. Wales have named 6 uncapped players as part of their expanded 48-man squad for their rugby union test this summer. Harlequin centre Bryn Bradley and Exeter number 8 Kane James are among them. Ireland. Jack Morgan also returns after missing the Six Nations. Steve Tandy's side will take on the Barbarians in June before the squad is cut down for matches against Fiji, South Africa and Argentina in July.
4: Forces News headlines.
0: Labour backbench MP Catherine West has backed down from her threat to trigger a leadership challenge against Sir Keir Starmer, but still has called on him to quit as Prime Minister. Donald Trump has warned the ceasefire with Iran is on life support. Britain's Defence Secretary will co-chair a meeting of over 40 nations tomorrow. And that's the latest. I'm Vicky Turner.

Britney Spears with Toxic on BFBS, the Forces Station. I'm George Ryland. Got fresh new music on the way from Miles Smith in half an hour's time. I've also got tune I'm loving at the moment, Charlie XCX's Apple. Got Burna Boy on the way as well. And we've got a double decker, which must go today because I don't know about you, but I can't bear it for another day. So we'll wrap that up one way or another right now. Massive tune from Another and 50 Foot Ultra. This is Talk To You.

0: Another M54 Ultra. Talk to you. Got Burna Boy on the way.
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3: 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Double Decker.
0: Right, it's a triple rollover. And if you've listened to the show before, you know my patience does not extend beyond this. It's my bad I made it this way, but it is what it is. We are where we are. I don't make the rules. I mean, I do, but they'll just press play. Two songs in there, I promise. The first one, pretty much instantly you knew, Jimi Hendrix, All Along the Watchtower. So what is the other song? Now, I did give you a clue last week. Scottish like pop rock band, 80s, from Glasgow. One of their big tunes. What do we reckon? Anything you can do with that, gotta go today. No one wants it here tomorrow. Any ideas? Please, messages at bfbs.com. You don't-

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0: Back to the music.

I love that. Apple from Charlie XCX. On the way, I've got music from Scala and Plymouth Faith, got Laces from Disclosure, and classic from Bryan Adams up next. Let's just have another go with this terrible double decker first. Half of it, Jimi Hendrix, All Along the Watchtower. Other half, big old question mark still. So, I have given clues. Scottish band, Aces. That track was out in 89. Mark and Annie are wondering if it's Texas. I wish it was. I wish it was. Half of me wants to just say yes and be done with it, but that would be lying, and I will not lie to you. Might confuse you, might even bore you at times, but I'm not going to lie. Promise you that. So, any other ideas? I will say the band name begins with D. It's in two parts. Next one begins with B. I can't really go further than that. Any ideas? Last minute, save me. Otherwise, I will just tell you in about 10, 15 minutes' time, because I'm just going to lose it by then. Patience is like, you know, running out. With the double decker, not with you, with my work. Messages at bfbs.com. This is Bryan Adams.

As disclosure, strange title, the sun comes up tremendous. Great word though, that tremendous. I'm going to use that more. I'm George Ryland. This is BFBS, the Forces Station, and we're tackling a horrible double decker. It's rolled over too many times. I pretty much gave it away that it's Deacon Blue. It is Deacon Blue. Ah, it's Deacon Blue. Ah! It's not Real Gone Kid though. Thank you, Mark and Annie. Pat, not Delamitri. And Alan, thank you. Yep, Deacon Blue. The track, though. It's what no one's got the track. That's my last remaining problem here. So what I'm going to do is I'm going to play it to you once more. I'm going to put on Sigala and Paloma Faith with Lullaby. And then after that, it's going one way or another. Okay? Which Deacon Blue track is that? Messages to BFBS.com. We're nearly there, guys. Finishing line's in sight. I will make sure of it.

Lullaby from Sigala and Paloma Faith on BFBS, the Forces Station. We got there! It's done! It's been done! Oh, I didn't think we were going to. So, this is what happened. Double decker. Half of it we knew last week. Jimi Hendrix, All Along the Watchtower. Other half, absolute pig of a thing that I made. I said it was Deacon Blue. They had to in the end. Andy and Jib thought Sad Loved Girl. Mark and Annie were going for Dignity. Pat was going for Wages Day. And I was just thinking, I don't know, I'm just going to have to give it away. But then in steps Andy and Jib again with Fergus Sings the Blues. Yes! Yes! And for that, I'm going to play this song. But not just that, Andy and Jib. I'm going to come over to Gibraltar for a week in June and do the show from there. It's actually happening. I don't know if I'm allowed to say it or not, but I've said it now. So we'll celebrate in person when I'm in Gibraltar. Mark got it as well. So it seems about right that I play the track, which has given us so much bother. Because it is great. It's Deacon Blue. Fergus Sings the Blues.

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5: Come on. 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

Runway. Runway, Lady Gaga and Doechii. That's from the soundtrack to the new movie The Devil Wears Prada 2, which I'm after seeing. I've just not done anything about it because generally now I paint my kitchen. That's my new personality. That is all of me. It's all I think about. But when that's over, I am definitely going to go and see it. If you have already, let me know what you thought. Messages at bfbs.com. The Gaga has a cameo in it. If you want to check listings near you, bfbs.com/cinema. I saw this thing. I think it was on Insta earlier. I was probably thinking about paint. Where they compared each of the cast, like Anne Hathaway, Meryl Streep, Emily Blunt, Stanley Tucci, to how they look now to how they looked for the first movie. And as you can imagine, there's been some work done for the ladies. But you know who looked exactly the same, has not aged a day, hasn't had anything done? Stanley Tucci. As our Joe Carden might say, man don't age! Fresh new music coming up from Mars Smith after Daft Punk. Harder, better, faster, stronger.

0: I'm ever older. Harder, better, faster, stronger from Daft Punk. I miss those crazy French guys. But fair play to them. I like the way they sailed their ship.
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0: No bank holiday this week, so four tracks to pick from. The one that I'm going to play you now is from Miles Smith. His first album will finally be out, finally, on June the 19th. And this one from it is quite a kind of a wistful one, more introspective. It's him talking basically about kind of getting stuck in your own head, but not being on your own. But he sounds as good as ever. See what you think of it. I'll tell you what you're voting for afterwards and how to. This is Hold Me in the Dark from Miles Smith.

Miles Smith, Hold Me in the Dark, one of this week's fresh new music tracks. His competition is Harry Styles with Dance No More, Calvin Harris and Jazzy with Satisfy, and Charlie XCX's Rock Music. We'll play them all to you this week, and then you get to decide which one is your favourite and give it your vote. bfbs.com/music. Just click next to the one you like listening to the best, and Joe Carden will announce the track of the week on Friday's Totally Connected after 10 a.m. UK time. Latest news on the way after Republica with Drop Dead Gorgeous.

0: More than 50 Labour MPs want the Prime Minister to step down now or set a timetable for his departure after the party suffered widespread losses in local elections next week. In a speech this morning, Sir Keir Starmer claimed he needs to talk more about what he's doing for the working people of the UK. SNP First Minister of Scotland John Swinney says despite strong words in his address, the Prime Minister is on his way out.
1: I think the Prime Minister's days are numbered. I think today's speech was, you know, just another one to add to the list of underwhelming speeches that have been made to try to salvage his position.
0: Labour's former Deputy Prime Minister Angela Rayner has said that the Greater Manchester Mayor Andy Burnham, seen by many as a possible alternative party leader, should not have been blocked from standing as an MP. She said Labour must do better and the decision to block Mr Burnham's candidacy at the Gorton and Denton by-election should be put right. London's Mayor Sir Sadiq Khan also said Mr Burnham should be allowed to become an MP. The World Health Organization says 7 confirmed cases of hantavirus have now been linked to the cruise ship MV Hondius. A French passenger is the latest person to have tested positive. 22 people in Britain are isolating and being monitored at Arrow Park Hospital on Merseyside. Officials say none of the group is so far showing any symptoms. The US president says the ceasefire with Iran is very fragile after rejecting the latest set of peace proposals put forward by Tehran. The truce announced by the president last month has become increasingly shaky, with both sides exchanging fire in recent days.
2: After reading the piece of garbage they sent us, I didn't even finish reading it. I said, I'm not going to waste my time reading it. I would say it's one of the weakest right now. It's on life support.
0: Donald Trump's expected to use a trip to China this week to urge President Xi Jinping to put pressure on Iran. Meanwhile, a man accused of attempting to assassinate President Trump during a Washington correspondents' dinner last month has pleaded not guilty to all charges against him. He faces life in jail if he's convicted. The Royal Navy has redesigned uniforms for female sailors due to inappropriately placed buttons. The reported cost is said to be around £200,000. Tasneem Siddiqui has more.
3: The current ceremonial jacket has 4 rows of gold buttons. The highest set are roughly at breast height. According to the Times, the Royal Navy internal memorandum said the position of the top 2 decorative buttons on the older design of the female officer's number 1 jacket are deemed to be inappropriately placed, and it would be redesigned with all 8 buttons placed lower.
0: TikTok says it'll introduce a £3.99 monthly subscription in the UK from Monday for users who don't want to see adverts on its platform. The social media company says the ad-free option is designed to give people more choice over their experience. And that's the latest. I'm Siobhan Harris.
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Charlemagne from Blossoms on BFBS, the Forces Station. I'm George Harling. Good morning. If you're listening in Canada, afternoon from the Falklands, evening, Germany, Gibraltar, UK, Cyprus. Hope your Monday is going well. Coming up, as it is Monday, I've got a takeover track from our sister station, Beats. Give it a little boost. Also got music from Rag & Bone Man and Sheryl Crow to come after Hozier's Too Sweet.

Sheryl Crow, If It Makes You Happy on BFBS, the Forces station. Got a takeover track from our sister station, Beats, on the way in a few minutes' time. And coming up shortly, we're going to be here. What is going on in Sennelager in Germany recently? Because it has been busier than ever. Right now, it's Rag & Bone Man, All You Ever Wanted.

0: All You Ever Wanted from Rag & Bone Man. It's a
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0: 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Plus, as well as the dance floor classics, you get a sprinkling of brand new ones from Neil Moore's Club Culture Live as well. And today, the track I'm going to play is give you a little bit of a taster of how Beats sounds, is James Hype. You might have seen it on his TikTok. He started posting about it a few weeks back. It's called Trigger Finger. About to play that. It's just under 2 minutes long. It is not a lengthy track. If you like the sound of that, make sure you check out Beats. Like our other sister stations, completely uninterrupted, just music. 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So here it is. It's good. It's Trigger Finger from James Hype.
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0: Boys Alive from Pink Pantheress on BFBS, the Forces Station. As I said before, Sennelager in Germany is busier than ever right now. With Exercise Rhino Storm in full swing, Lauren Mitchell had a chat with one of the advance party, the first wave of thousands of troops that are there for training.
1: So I'm Captain Bethan Scott. I'm the SO3 G3 in 7 Brigades, so the Brigades Ops Officer.
2: So you just said there that you're an SO3 G3. What does that exactly mean?
1: Yeah, so SO Staff Officer and then the G3, so that's the current Ops.
2: How's that going?
1: Yeah, it's all good. Everyone's here now, so mission one done.
2: That's about, yeah, getting everybody here, because it was a fairly mammoth task, wasn't it?
1: Yeah, pretty big. So around about 3,000 people in quite a small time frame too.
2: So how did everybody get over here?
1: So most people have come on the ferry and then a rail, so a commercial ferry and then two trains. And then a bunch of people came on the air chalks as well, so there are four air chalks, 200 people for each of that.
2: And I'm right in thinking that there's like nearly 1,000 vehicles that are here as well that also came over.
1: Yeah, 1,000 vehicles that have came between the three rows, so like roll on, roll off ship, basically.
2: That is mental. I do have to say though, I bet some people probably got a better deal than others when they were travelling over here.
1: Yeah, I would say so. I think the commercial ferry was probably a more comfortable ride than 15 hours on a coach or 16 hours waiting for the flight.
2: Yes, absolutely. So where are we up to now on Exercise Rhino Storm?
1: So the exercise has just begun the CALFEX phase. So they're doing their live fire training now before the FTX begins in a couple of weeks. They have 2 weeks more of training and then they'll go into the FTX.
2: And do you think that people are enjoying themselves? I guess it's not been the best weather recently.
1: No, so. I'm sure. Yeah, not been the best weather, but everyone's happy, I'm sure. So, yeah, I think they're probably just waiting to get stuck into it. It's been a long kind of training pipeline to get to where we are now. So, yeah, I think everyone's excited.
2: And do you think people are quite excited about the fact that they're doing what they get to do? Like in a different country and they've been able to travel over here. Do you think they really enjoy being able to sort of come away from home bases and things like that and get stuck in somewhere else?
1: Yeah, I think it's a toss-up. I think everyone's probably bored of the same training areas, but it's definitely come with its challenges coming out here. So some it's like, is the juice worth the squeeze a little bit? But I think it's an interesting exercise in the sense that they're moving between training areas too, rather than Salisbury Plain, you just stay on the same training area, whereas over here we're moving on the public roads to different training areas. So that's an interesting element, I think.
2: And what's also quite interesting with this exercise is the fact that troops are able to work with people from different countries, can't they?
1: Yeah, so we've had a French company come out. Their vehicles came on trains, which was interesting to see, and they're a larger chunk of them are coming out for the FTX as well.
2: I've got to say, British troops, French troops, surely there's a bit of translation issues somewhere.
1: There are a few French interpreters, to be honest, but we did an exercise with them last year too, so the same battle group is attached to them for both of the exercises.
2: Oh, so it's like a weird reunion in the rain.
1: Yeah, a little bit.
2: And then when all of the exercise and things is over, do you think there'll be some time for people to explore a little bit of Germany, or is it straight back home and straight back into the office?
1: Yeah, it's pretty much straight back home. I think there's a week at the end that people can go and do some adventurous training in Bavaria, but other than that, it's a pretty lengthy redeployment plan, similar to the inload, the same kind of 3 to 4 weeks to get everybody back, to get all the vehicles back. So that'll start rolling pretty much as soon as the exercise finishes.
2: So now that everyone's in, everyone's got to go back out again, haven't
1: yeah.
2: they?
1: Yeah.
0: That was Lauren Mitchell chatting with Captain Bethan Scott from One Royal Yorks on Exercise Rhino Storm. On the way, I will give you the first clue for this week's star players. Also got music from Tyler featuring Zara Larsson, Major Lazer and the Biebs as well. And this is The Killers.

Tyler and Zara Larsson. She did it again on BFBS, the Forces Station. Got music on the way from Milky and Moorgrab, Dermot Kennedy as well. Plus, each week you get a different mystery sports personality to guess for star players. I'll give you clue number one. And right now, I'm going to play you Cold Water from Major Lazer, featuring Justin Bieber and the Bieber Boy. You'll be pleased to know has been busy since that Coachella headline gig. It all got quite meta, where he just sat on his laptop watching people. It was very Bieber, that's all I have to say. But since then, he's been very busy raking it in from private gigs, including some controversial firms. But we'll leave that aside for now. Let's just say man's making money.

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Milky and Morgrab, Just the Way You Are on BFBS, the Forces Station. On the way, I've got music from JLS, got Dermot Kennedy. I'll sort you out with today's star player's clue as well. And if you have any ceiling paint recommendations, do get in touch. 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All I can think about is paint. Keep me out of trouble, I suppose, though. Just dull.

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0: 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Former heavyweight boxer who competed from 89 to 2003. His initials are the same. 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I'll give you the clue once more. Former heavyweight boxer. 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His initials are the same. 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Taylor Swift on the way after this. This is going to make me very happy. It's Sometimes from Erasure.

0: I love it.
1: Erasure, sometimes on BFBS, the Forces Station. I'm George Ryland. I'll be back tomorrow, as usual, from 4pm UK time with a new double-decker. George Wedlake is on the way. News after Elizabeth Taylor. Elizabeth.

0: 56 Labour MPs are now calling on Sir Keir Starmer to resign immediately or set out a timetable for his departure after poor election results last week. Three Labour MPs have quit as ministerial aides. That's despite the Prime Minister making a speech earlier today aimed at reasserting his authority. BBC political correspondent Nick Ardley has more.
1: Sir Keir Starmer's speech this morning has not settled his party. A growing number are saying publicly he should stand down. More echo that message privately. But Catherine West, who had threatened to trigger an immediate leadership contest, has pulled back. She will now seek support for a letter calling for a transition to a new leader by September. And so far, no government minister has resigned and no realistic leadership contenders have called on Sir Keir to go. That means the chances of a challenge before the state opening of Parliament on Wednesday have reduced significantly.
0: Labour's former Deputy Prime Minister Angela Rayner has said that the Greater Manchester Mayor Andy Burnham, seen by many as a possible alternative party leader, should not have been blocked from standing as an MP. Ms Rayner said Labour must do better and the decision to block Mr Burnham's candidacy in the Gorton and Denton by-election should be put right. And London's Mayor Sir Sadiq Khan also said Mr Burnham should be allowed to become an MP. President Donald Trump says Iran's latest peace proposal is totally unacceptable. The plan would have seen the US release Tehran's frozen assets and end the ongoing blockade on Iranian ports. And the US president is warning the current ceasefire with Iran is in a critical state.
2: I would say the ceasefire is on massive life support, where the doctor walks in and says, sir, your loved one has approximately a 1% chance of living.
0: 20 British people are being monitored at a hotel on the Wirral in Merseyside after returning home from a cruise ship at the centre of a hantavirus outbreak. 9 reported cases and 7 confirmed cases of the disease have so far been detected. Professor Robin May from the UK Health Security Agency says none so far have shown any symptoms.
3: Clearly, every day that goes past when they remain symptom-free and virus-free is another encouraging step in the right direction. But it will be quite some time until they and we are able to say definitively that the risk is over.
0: A man's been charged with 5 counts of attempted murder after a car hit pedestrians in Nottinghamshire. One person remains in a life-threatening condition following the collision in Arnold in the early hours of Saturday. The Royal Navy's revamped its uniform for female sailors after complaints about inappropriately placed buttons. The current ceremonial jacket has 4 rows of gold buttons, including 2 decorative ones placed at roughly nipple height. The redesign is reported to be costing around £200,000. And Arsenal's Beth Mead will be leaving the club this summer. The England Lioness goes at the end of this season, having won 1 WSL title and 3 League Cups. That's the latest. I'm Siobhan Harris.

Ariana Grande and Nicki Minaj on that one. They're teaming up for Side to Side, and it's George Wedlake with you on BFBS The Forces Station. How are you doing? I hope you're well. Wherever you are across the Forces world, whatever you've been up to, I hope you've had a cracking start to the week. I'll tell you what, with the tunes we've got coming up, whatever your experience so far, the next few hours with me, you're going to be okay. You're going to be all right. We've got Libby Anchor on the way, some Snow Patrol. H and Boo are sampling some Gorillaz for us as well. Also, were you a cadet before joining the armed forces? It's a great way to introduce young people to many aspects of the military, isn't it? Including leadership and things like that. And our very own Ashley Paul recently paid a visit to 308 City of Colchester RAF Squadron Air Training Corps to find out more about what the cadets are up to there and what's been happening. So we've got all that to come. After this, the brand new one from Lewis Capaldi. It's nice and optimistic and hopeful, this one, isn't it? It's Stay Love on BFBS The Forces Station.

Chris, did you check on me? It's Libyanka and his people, nice and relaxing, nice and chilled out, which on a Monday can help, can't it? How's it going? It's George Wedlake with you. I'll tell you what, I am so glad that last week's done and dusted and we're past that one. I'm not going to lie, it was tough. The kids barely went to school and nursery, honestly. So think back, last Monday was a bank holiday, wasn't it? So they were both off then on Monday. And on Thursday, my son's nursery just decided they weren't going to open that day. They were going to close down because they wanted to be a polling station instead of a nursery. And he doesn't go in on Friday, so I make that, you know, I've done my maths, a whopping two-day week. How's that fair? Back in the day when I used to go to school, I always wondered why couldn't it be the other way around? Why couldn't the weekend be 5 days? So we'd only have to go to school for the 2 days. It never happened for me, but my four-year-old, he's living the dream. He's managed to swing that one. Now, I should be happy for him. I do like to see him smile, but I can't lie. I am jealous. Don't know how he's done it. As promised, getting back to the tunes, here's Snow Patrol.

0: don't get asleep, no.
1: Sampling Gorillaz, it's H and Boo, and it's Raving in the Studio, and it's George Wedlake with you. I hope you're well. On the way then, we've got the new one from Cat's Eye, some classic Hot House Flowers for you. Also, have you heard of before the Gold Space Badge? We've got more on that in just a moment.
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0: The new one from Cat's Eye, that's called Pinky Up. And it's George Wedlake with you on BFBS, the Forces Station. Now, were you a cadet before joining the armed forces? It's a great way to introduce young people to many aspects of the military, including leadership. And our Ashley Paul paid a visit to 308 City of Colchester RAF Squadron Air Training Corps, where Cadet Alan has literally been reaching for the stars, earning a prestigious gold space badge, and is now qualified as an instructor in space education.
1: When we went to Gold Space, we had to go all the way to MOD Boscombe Down, which is in Salisbury. And the course entails having to do an assessment on the Blue Space syllabus to ensure that you can actually teach it properly, as well as bronze. You get assessed like our method of instruction assessment to prove that you can. And you also, you get the lanyard with the course if you don't have it already. That was a part of it. And then afterwards, we did rocketry to get the Bronze Crest Award, which entails just making rockets and learning about center of gravity, which is aerodynamic, to make it go further. And you have to do a booklet and everything on how you did it with your team and how you categorized each role allocation.
2: And what was your favorite thing on the syllabus?
1: Rockets, shooting rockets. That was really fun. I liked working with my team because everyone had equal roles and a good part in it. No one was left out or anything, and we worked really well together.
2: And I'm right in saying you got it presented to you by a rather special someone.
1: Oh, a very special someone, the Air Commodore. He's the most important person in the Air Cadet.
2: And how did that feel to have them presenting that to you?
1: It was very cool. He told me I was the first ever person to receive the Gold Space Award by him, so I felt pretty special there.
2: And what's it been like with your fellow cadets? I bet they're all really super proud of you.
1: Oh yeah, I think so. I do like to show it off as well. Whenever I'm in my blues, I'm always like, look what I have.
2: And so with the knowledge and passion that you've obviously got for rockets, how are you going to use that in cadets?
1: Well, I'm teaching bottle rockets, and I'm hoping we can do more rocket stuff at Squadron. Maybe not with bottles, but maybe making actual rockets that we can shoot. I don't know if we could fit that in a parade night, but...
2: I'm just thinking of the risk assessments as well, you know?
1: Oh yeah. We have a field. It's safe.

There we go. That's working for me on a Monday. I hope it's doing the same for you as well. Blowing away those post-weekend blues. It puts a smile on your face, doesn't it? It's Hot House Flowers, and it's the classic Don't Go. If you're a fan of the classics, by the way, we've got a great radio station here that I reckon you'll love. It's called BFBS Rewind, where we play you nothing but the classics all day, every day. 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But now here's something far too new to appear on Rewind. In fact, it's brand new. It's from the upcoming Olivia Rodrigo album, You Seem Pretty Sad for a Girl So In Love. And this one is called Drop Dead. And you're listening to BFBS, the Forces Station. I know.

0: Shawn Mendes and Stitches, and it's George Wedlake with you on BFBS The Forces Station. How's it going? I hope you're well. On the way next, then, we're not messing around on Monday. Two quality pieces of music. One from Olivia Dean, and the other from an album called Is This It? Indie fans, assemble.
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a proper indie anthem for you. And it's George Wedlake with you on BFBS, the Forces station. Now, how would you like to win? Of course you would. Some online shopping vouchers. 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

Tiësto and Charlie XCX teaming up on that one. It's called Hot In It, and it's George Wedlake with you. On the way then, we've got your news for 8pm UK time. We've got the title track from Sam Fender's second album to take us there after this classic. It's Fine Young Cannibals, and it's Good Thing on BFBS.

0: Pressure remains on Sir Keir Starmer, with around 60 of his backbench MPs now calling for him to stand down in the wake of Labour's election defeats last week. Three ministerial aides have quit, saying the Prime Minister should go as they've lost faith in him. MP Chris Curtis heads the Labour Growth Group. He agrees it's time to look for new leadership.
1: What that means is the Prime Minister rightly now setting out a timetable and an orderly process for a leadership election, and one in which Labour has a discussion about the vision for the country and what changes we think are needed in order to face the very real challenges that Britain currently faces.
0: But in a speech earlier today, the Prime Minister had a warning for anyone planning a coup.
2: I think what we witnessed with the last government was the chaos of constantly changing leaders. And it cost this country a huge amount. A huge amount.
0: None of the 20 British people who've returned from a hantavirus-hit cruise are showing symptoms of the disease. An official from the UK Health Security Agency says none of the people in isolation at a hospital on the Wirral have tested positive for the virus. 9 cases have been reported, according to the World Health Organization, with 7 of those confirmed. Olivier Lepollin is from that organization.
3: The latest case was reported by France among one of the passengers who disembarked yesterday. He's currently in isolation and has been confirmed today. Not counted in this total is one person from the ship who was repatriated and had an inconclusive laboratory result. We are awaiting further confirmation.
0: The US president is warning that the ceasefire with Iran is on life support after he rejected Tehran's latest peace proposals. Donald Trump called the plan offered by the Iranian regime garbage. He is expected to use a trip to China this week to urge President Xi Jinping to put pressure on Iran. A man has been charged with 5 counts of attempted murder after a car hit pedestrians in Nottinghamshire. One person remains in a life-threatening condition following the collision in Arnold in the early hours of Saturday morning. The Royal Navy has redesigned uniforms for female sailors due to inappropriately placed buttons. The reported cost is said to be around £200,000. Tasneem Siddiqui reports.
4: The current ceremonial jacket has 4 rows of gold buttons. The highest set are roughly at breast height. According to The Times, a Royal Navy internal memorandum said the position of the top 2 decorative buttons on the older design of the female officer's number 1 jacket are deemed to be inappropriately placed, and it would be redesigned with all 8 buttons placed lower.
0: Tottenham are hoping for a win that would take them 4 points clear of the Premier League's relegation zone tonight. They're facing Leeds United in North London. Elsewhere in the capital, Millwall and Hull City are in action in the second leg of their playoff semi-final, where it's goalless on aggregate. And the winners there will book their place in the final at Wembley. And that's the latest. I'm Siobhan Harris.
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taking us back to the golden age of indie music, the mid-noughties. It's Razorlight and it's Golden Touch. So how are we? It's George Wedlake with you. I hope you're well. You are listening to BFBS, the Forces Station, on Monday, the 11th of May, 2026. Here in the UK, it's just coming up to 7 minutes past 8pm UK time. But wherever you are, whatever you're up to across the Forces world, I hope things are good in your neck of the woods. On the way very shortly, we're going to welcome Natasha Renault to the show to give us this week's BFBS Film of the Week. We're also going to stick on a Stormzy and Ray collaboration, a classic tune from Transvision Vamp. After this one, it's Tom Grennan, and this one's called Shadowboxing, and you are listening to BFBS.

0: Dan's Vision Vamp and I Want Your Love, and it's George Wedlake with you on BFBS The Forces Station. So here we are then, at the start of a brand new week, which means there's a brand new one of these for you to work out.
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0: Yeah, can you guess the identity of our mystery sports star this week based on our daily clues? 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Being a Monday, just the one clue to reveal at this moment in time. And that clue is former heavyweight boxer who competed from 1989 to 2003. Little bonus fact for you, his initials are the same. Get your guesses in, bfbs.com/starplayers. And we've got daily clues coming your way all week, up to and including Saturday afternoon, because that's when the weekly winner is announced and the answer is revealed on Saturday Sport from 2 p.m. UK time. Once again, play along at bfbs.com/starplayers. And we've got Alex Warren on the way after this from Stormzy and Ray. It's called The Weeknd.

0: And it's George Redlake with you on BFBS, the Forces Station. I hope you're good. On the way next, then, we've got some Tones and I, classic NSYNC as well, and Natasha Renault joins us to give us this week's BFBS Film of the Week.
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0: Tones and I and Dance Monkey on BFES, the Forces Station. How's it going? It's George Wedlake with you. I hope you're good. Well, okay for a Monday. That's where we're setting the bar today. Not too high. It is Monday after all. But something that will brighten up your Monday, we welcome Natasha Renault to the show now for this week's BFES Film of the Week.
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4: Hi, I'm Natasha Renault and our Film of the Week at BFES Cinemas is Mortal Kombat 2, Certificate 15. The champions of Earthrealm, joined by Johnny Cage, are forced to battle against one another as they attempt to resist the rule of Shao Kahn.
5: Uno mas, thanks.
6: You're Johnny Cage. I loved Citizen Cage when I was a kid.
5: Thanks, man. I appreciate it.
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5: Nobody wants that. That one out in the 90s. Johnny Cage. You have been chosen to fight.
7: Tell me you're not some crazy fans.
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8: It's called Mortal Kombat. For a reason.
4: Shao Kahn's rise threatens the survival of Earthrealm and its defenders.
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7: I'm not some champion. I don't have Transformer arms or shoot lightning bolts. This has got nothing to do with me. I'm an actor.
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11: 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All right, you big ugly freak. 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

and sing Bye Bye Bye. And it's George Wedlake with you on BFBS, the Forces Station. I hope you're well. Now, two things going on today worth mentioning. The 11th of May is Eat What You Want Day and National Technology Day. And I think it's because of the latter that the former is so easy to do now. With the advancement of technology and apps, you can literally order any old food and takeaway you like just by tapping your phone a couple of times. It's so easy to do. Apparently, you used to have to phone them up, order over the phone, or in some cases, even walk to the local takeaway and order in person and wait for them to cook it. That just seems like a lot of effort to me. What a time to be alive, eh?

0: 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Before that, the new one from Prosper and Clooney, Free Your Mind. 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

It's Miley Cyrus and it's End of the World on BF Fiesta Forces Station. How are we? It's George Wedlake with you. Before that, we played you the new one from BTS. And on the subject of new music, how about, in a moment, a little bit of Somber? After this, from Emily Sandé, it's My Kind of Love.

Samba and Home Wrecker on BFES The Forces Station. How's it going? It's George Wedlake with you. On the way, we have your news and headlines for 9pm UK time. We'll have a bit of K-pop to take us there. After, a bit of hair rock. It's Bon Jovi and it's Living on a Prayer on BFES The Forces Station.

0: 69 Labour MPs are now publicly calling for Sir Keir Starmer to resign immediately as Prime Minister or set a timetable for his departure. Four ministerial aides have also quit their roles in the wake of Labour's election defeats last week. Earlier, Sir Keir insisted he would prove doubters wrong, saying his government had made mistakes but got the big political choices right. Barry Gardiner is Labour MP for Brent West in London. He says Sir Keir should go.
1: I've had councillors all over the weekend, or former councillors all over the weekend, saying to me that it was Keir that was on people's lips on the doorstep. I believe he must go. He has to stand aside. This is not about doing the right thing for the Labour Party or his colleagues in the PLP. It's about doing the right thing for the country. The country deserves a new start and new leadership.
0: Labour's former Deputy Prime Minister Angela Rayner has said that the Greater Manchester Mayor Andy Burnham, seen by many as a possible alternative party leader, should not have been blocked from standing as an MP. Ms Rayner said Labour must do better and the decision to block Mr Burnham's candidacy in the Gorton and Denton by-election should be put right. London's Mayor Sir Sadiq Khan also said Mr Burnham should be allowed in as an MP. The US president is warning that the ceasefire with Iran is on life support after he rejected Tehran's latest peace proposals. Donald Trump called the plan offered by the Iranian regime garbage. The BBC's Bernd Debusmann at the White House says Donald Trump is showing signs he may be veering more towards a restarting of his military operations.
2: He's increasingly pessimistic, at least publicly, about the prospect of a negotiated settlement to this war. He didn't say what the next steps would be, but he did say he rejected the Iranian proposal out of hand. He didn't give many specific reasons why, but he certainly now seems to think that a return to perhaps full-scale combat operations is much more likely than it was at the end of last week, now that he's seen that Iranian proposal. Certainly doesn't think that the negotiations seem to be going anywhere at the moment.
0: None of the 20 British people who've returned from a hantavirus-hit cruise are showing any symptoms of the disease. An official from the UK Health Security Agency says none of the people in isolation at a hospital on the Wirral in Merseyside has tested positive for the virus. The Royal Navy's revamped its uniform for female sailors after complaints about inappropriately placed buttons. The current ceremonial jacket has four rows of golden buttons, including two decorative ones placed at roughly nipple height. The redesign is reported to be costing up to £200,000. And it's goalless going into the second half of Tottenham's game with Leeds United. A victory for Spurs would move them 4 points clear of the Premier League's drop zone. And it's also goalless between Millwall and Hull City in the second leg of their Championship promotion playoff semi-final. That's the latest. I'm Siobhan Harris.
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It's Jonas Blue and Dakota covering Tracy Chapman and Fast Car on BFES, the Forces station. And it's George Redlake with you. How's it going then? At the start of a brand new week on Monday, the 11th of May. I hope you're well, wherever you are, whatever you've been up to across the Forces world. And I hope that that transition from the weekend back into the working week has been all right, nice and pain-free for you. And we're going to keep the tunes coming just to make it even smoother. Even easier. We've got Mark Ronson and Amy Winehouse teaming up for a classic in a moment. We've got one of McFly's later offerings, a bit of Jade in there as well after this one. It's Miles Smith and Niall Horan, and it's called Drive Safe. 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I'm getting mixed messages.

Beautiful stuff, timeless in fact. It's Mark Ronson and Amy Winehouse teaming up for Valerie, and it's George Wedlake with you on BFBS, the Forces Station. Good news, live rugby league returns to BFBS as the UK Armed Forces are set to clash against the GB Teachers in the 2026 President's Cup. And the even better news is you can watch every try live on the BFBS Forces News YouTube channel and on BFBS TV as well if you're serving overseas. So this is happening on the 13th of May, this coming Wednesday at 7:15 PM UK time with kickoff from 7:30. Once again, that's Wednesday, the 13th of May. The UK Armed Forces against GB Teachers. If you can't be around for that, you know you're going to be busy. Catch up will also be available on both platforms. And on the way next then, a former member of Little Mix gone solo after this from McFly. It's God of Rock and Roll.

0: Jade and Plastic Box, and it's George Wedlake with you on BFBS, the Forces Station. Before that, we played you McFly's God of Rock and Roll. And talking of rock and roll, we've got it coming up in spades. Oasis on the way in the next 5 minutes. And we've also got something new from Holly Humberstone on the way. Let me introduce you to my friend.
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tune. Oasis, Roll With It on BFBS, the Forces Station, and it's George Wedlake with you with some good news on the Oasis front. The highly anticipated reunion documentary, produced by Stephen Knight, the creator of Peaky Blinders, is now one step closer to entering our lives. We now know when it's coming. According to reports, it will hit cinemas worldwide for a limited theatrical run from the 11th of September. And then after that, it will hit Disney Plus later on in 2026. Oh, it's going to be so good. Apparently, it includes rehearsal footage, backstage insights, onstage access, and the first joint interviews with Noel and Liam, the Gallagher brothers, in a quarter of a century. But despite knowing all this information now, there's still no title. How is that possible? If I was making a documentary or even a movie, the title is what I'd come up with first. But then again, I know nothing about that. We'll save it to the experts. But I'm excited. It's coming.

0: Lola Young and Messi on BFBS The Forces Station. It's George Wedlake with you. How's it going? On the way then, something new from Teddy Swims lined up. And then, because we played you that H and Boo repackaged version earlier on, it got me in the mood for the original. So that's coming up next. It's Gorillaz, by the way.
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Gorillaz, De La Soul, Feel Good Inc on BFBS The Forces Station. Playing that for you if you're going to see him at some point this summer, or if you have already. If that is you, I am so jealous. One of my biggest regrets in life is not getting tickets for Gorillaz this summer. They're playing the Tottenham Hotspur Stadium. I really wanted to go, but I just forgot when they went on sale. It's really not like me to do that as well. I blame my kids. Honestly, they just absorb all of my attention these days. I can't think about anything else. I've got to make them 19 breakfasts that morning. Anyway, I'll forgive them. This is Teddy Swims and Mr. Know-It-All.

0: Almost 70 Labour MPs are now calling on the Prime Minister to stand down or set a timetable for his departure after a devastating set of election losses last week. Four junior members of government have stepped down and urged Sir Keir Starmer to do the same. And sources say the Home Secretary Shabana Mahmood is reportedly among those urging the Prime Minister to go. His future could hinge on a cabinet meeting planned for tomorrow morning. Claire Ainslie is the Prime Minister's former Director of Policy and is warning against the chaos of any leadership fight.
1: I don't think it is in the country's interests, but what the team at Number 10 need to be focused on is ensuring that they get as much support as possible. And crucially, that cabinet meeting tomorrow really needs to be clear about how they are pulling together.
0: Donald Trump says the ceasefire with Iran is very fragile after rejecting the latest set of peace proposals put forward by Tehran. The truce announced by the US president last month has become increasingly shaky, with both sides exchanging fire over recent days.
2: After reading the piece of garbage they sent us, I didn't even finish reading it. I said, I'm not going to waste my time reading it. I would say it's one of the weakest right now. It's on life support.
0: Donald Trump is expected to use a trip to China this week to urge President Xi Jinping to put pressure on Iran. Meanwhile, a man accused of attempting to assassinate President Trump during a Washington correspondents' dinner last month has pleaded not guilty to all charges against him. He faces life in prison if he's convicted. 20 British people are being monitored at a hospital on the Wirral in Merseyside after returning home from a cruise ship at the centre of a hantavirus outbreak. 9 reported cases and 7 confirmed cases of the disease have been detected so far. Professor Robin May from the UK Health Security Agency says none so far has shown symptoms.
3: Clearly, every day that goes past when they remain symptom-free and virus-free is another encouraging step in the right direction. But it will be quite some time until they and we are able to say definitively that the risk is over.
0: A man has been charged with 5 counts of attempted murder after a car hit pedestrians in Nottinghamshire. One person remains in a life-threatening condition following the collision in Arnold in the early hours of Saturday. There are concerns some kitchen worktops could be leaving those who install them with fatal lung disease. Australia's become the first country to ban quartz worktops after a surge in cases of silicosis. The King has met chemotherapy patients and tried out a surgery robot on a hospital visit. He joked that he needs more practice on the high-tech device on the visit to Guy's Hospital Cancer Centre in London. Charles has been receiving treatment for an undisclosed form of cancer since he was diagnosed in 2024. And it's 1-1 in the final minutes of Tottenham's game with Leeds United, and Hull City beat Millwall 2-0 in the second leg of their promotion playoff.
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Snow Patrol, you're all I have on BFBS, the Forces Station. How are we? It's George Wedlake with you. It's Monday, the 11th of May, 2026. Just gone 7 minutes past 10 p.m. UK time. On the way, we have a proper anthem from Bruce Springsteen. Something that will blow those post-weekend blues out of the water. Honestly, with tunes like that, they will not stand a chance. We've also got for you, working very well on a Monday indeed, Monday's fresh new music coming up. Contender number one for BFBS track of the week. We kick it off all over again in the next 15 minutes. And next up, we're going here. We're spoiling you. It's Sabrina Carpenter and it's Tears.

Oh, what a tune. On a Monday as well. That's hitting the spot for me. I hope it's doing the same for you as well. It can't not. It's Bruce Springsteen and it's Born to Run on BFES, the Forces Station. How's it going? It's George Wedlake with you. By the way, if you're a fan of Bruce Springsteen and massive riffs like that, we've got a great radio station here where it's all about your rock music, your grunge, your indie, your guitar-led tunes. 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But now we're having a change in direction. This is DOD and it's So Much in Love.

0: Bella Kay, I love it, I love it, I love it. And it's George Wedlake with you. How's it going? You are listening to BFBS, the Forces Station. On the way, I've got Sophie Ellis-Bextor lined up for you. After that, we've got Monday's fresh new music by a certain former 1D member. I'll leave that there.
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0: A proper groove on that one. Sophie Ellis-Bextor and Freedom of the Night. And it's George Wedlake with you on Monday, the 11th of May, 2026. Yeah, Mondays can be tough, but you know what makes them better and more bearable? We get to kick off a whole new week of fresh new music. And that's exactly where we're going next.
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0: Time now for Monday's fresh new music then. 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We once again have four tunes, four pieces of fresh new music, battling it out for your vote. 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And today, someone who's got a few BFBS Track of the Week accolades under his belt already. It's somebody you may have heard of before called Harry Styles. Yeah, we've got the latest tune from Kiss All The Time, Disco Occasionally. This one's called Dance No More. 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

0: Oh, that's groovy. It's Harry Styles, it's Monday's fresh new music, and it's called Dance No More. 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We'll have Tuesday's fresh new music this time tomorrow. We'll do it again on Wednesday, and then on Thursday. And on Friday, the votes are counted up, and we crown the BFBS Track of the Week. It's exciting.
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0: It's Junior Senior, and it's Move Your Feet on BFBS, the Forces Station. How are we? It's George Wedlake with you. I hope you're good. On the way next, we're off to Texas. Are you looking at me
1: like BFBS? 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

Fiesta Forces Station, it's George Wedlake with you, but not for too much longer. Nicky Smith takes over in 15 minutes' time, so we're cramming in the tunes. And next up, we've got Rudimental and James Arthur and his Sun Come Up.

Sienna Spiro, and it's The Visitor, pretty much wrapping things up with me on BFBS The Forces Station. I'll be back on Tuesday, the 12th of May, from 7pm UK time. But do not go anywhere, because after your news for 11pm UK time, in about 5 minutes, Nikki Smith takes over with the tunes. So you are in good hands. To play us out, we've still got a couple more. The Feeling on the way after this belter from Daft Punk.

0: The Home Secretary is reportedly among those urging the Prime Minister to resign. Sources suggest that Shabana Mahmood is urging Keir Starmer to set a timetable for departure. More than 70 of his own MPs have already publicly called for him to step aside. Four ministerial aides have also quit their roles. Sky's deputy political editor Sam Coates says this is a notable development.
1: The fact that she has decided to be amongst those leading the cabinet charge, saying that Keir Starmer's time is basically up in number 10, is hugely, hugely significant.
0: But the Housing Secretary Steve Reid says removing Sir Keir won't improve Labour's fortunes.
2: Each of the last four or five Prime Ministers in turn has been the most unpopular Prime Minister ever. And I think what that points to is the way that the Prime Minister crystallises in themselves people's frustration at the state of the economy, the state of our public services. The Tories doomscrolled through all of those Prime Ministers. It didn't make a jot of difference.
0: The US President is warning that the ceasefire with Iran is on life support after he rejected Tehran's latest peace proposals. Donald Trump called the plan offered by the Iranian regime garbage. The BBC's Sarah Smith reports from Washington.
3: Polls are also showing that this war is deeply unpopular with the American people, almost two-thirds of them saying they think it increases the chance of an economic recession. And that is partly why you have Donald Trump saying that the ceasefire is on life support, but he is not saying that it's over. Neither America nor Iran seems keen to say that the ceasefire is over.
0: Health officials say none of the 20 British people isolating at a hospital on the Wirral in Merseyside are testing positive for hantavirus. They've returned to the UK after being on a cruise at the centre of an outbreak. A man's been charged with five counts of attempted murder after a car hit pedestrians in Nottinghamshire. One person remains in a life-threatening condition following the collision in Arnold in the early hours of Saturday. The Royal Navy's revamped its uniform for female sailors after complaints about inappropriately placed buttons. The current ceremonial jacket has four rows of gold buttons, including two decorative ones placed at roughly nipple height. The redesign is reportedly to be costing about £200,000. Hull City kept their hopes of championship promotion alive after getting past Millwall in their playoff semi-final. 2-0 on the night at the New Den and on aggregate. Captain Louis Coyle says it's a great achievement.
4: We've grafted all year to put ourselves in this position, and it wasn't just a case of us making up the playoffs. We fully believed going into the two legs against a very, very good Millwall side, that we could come out on top again. Game at home, a little bit cagey, and then we come here today, and what a fantastic performance from the lads. So professional.
0: And Tottenham are now 2 points clear of the Premier League's relegation zone, but surrendered a lead as they drew 1-1 with Leeds United. There are two games left to play for them this season. That's the latest. I'm Siobhan Harris.

is Noah Kahan. Haven't seen the documentary about him, but that is called The Great Divide, which is, of course, the title to his album as well. And before that, it was Him for the Weekend from the wonderful Coldplay, my faves. How you doing then? Nikki Smith with you. Welcome all around the forces world. We've made it through Monday, pretty much. I know some places still kind of in your early evening, but mostly it is done. I find Monday today, particularly for me, I was feeling very Monday-ish. I mean, normally I'm just like, okay, here we go, another week. But no, today I was like not having any of it.

Wish you the best. It is the wonderful Lewis Capaldi. So, after weeks and weeks and weeks of speculation about who is taking over from Strictly Come Dancing, with the bombshell of the news that we heard on Friday, actually, about Tess Daly, I mean, I wish her and Vernon the best of luck. It's tough enough probably having a divorce in private, but also in public. I mean, that is just tough going. So pretty hard. And also, of course, giving up the Strictly Come Dancing presenting. So who is going to take over? Well, Emma Willis has apparently been offered the Strictly job and is going to accept. And you know what? She is lovely. And apparently they're calling her the new Tess. I think I would sort of beg to differ on that. I would give her a little bit more points than that. Personal opinion. Anyway, we wish Emma the best. Right, here's Green Day, American Idiot.

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Now, up next, we've got Miles Smith. Miles Smith is in the running for your fresh new music lineup this week for you to choose as well for track of the week, bfbs.com/music. You have a choice between, I think it's going to be a tough week, actually, Harry Styles and Dance No More. That was heard on Friday as our first play Friday. Calvin Harris with Jazzy and Satisfy. Charlie XCX rock music, very different sound for her. And Miles Smith, Hold Me in the Dark. Which one are you going to choose? Let it sort of have a little listen and then pick it. bfbs.com/music.

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favour, and it's from Fisher and Tones and I on BFBS, the Forces Station. So I hope you had a good weekend, whatever you got up to. I've been catching up on quite a bit of TV, actually. Finally watched Race Across the World. It's the last one next week. It's so good, isn't it? I'm addicted to it. But you know when it comes to an end, you're like, no! Also catching up on double episode of Gogglebox, because I just love Gogglebox, don't you? And celebrating, of course, Sir David Attenborough. Lots of programmes and stuff to catch up there. Head to BFBS TV. 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

0: a sweet symphony. Now, if you have dyslexia, there is a network within the armed forces that can support you. I think this is amazing. Now, they recently held a symposium at ATC in Purbright, and Natasha Renault was there. Caught up with the organiser of the event, Lisa Hodge, who is the co-chair of the Defence Dyslexia Network, and she found out how the day went.
1: We've had Alison Bavstock from Reading Force, and she's given us a really good presentation on what they do with the Reading Force. So if you don't know about Reading Force, definitely look them up, because you will be very surprised. I've learned a lot today from that. We've had Natalie Brooks from Dyslexia in Adults, and she's given us a really good talk about her book that she's just published. It will give you some really good hints and tips for dyslexia and sort of your how to cope with your struggles and really how to thrive with your strengths. We had Verity Smith do a lived experience as well. She gave a very real and emotive talk about her very real lived experience with dyslexia, being diagnosed at the age of 8. And then this afternoon we're going to do a bit of workshopping, wake everybody up and do a bit of practical exercises so everybody can learn a little bit about their strengths and challenges with dyslexia.
2: What are you hoping that those here today are going to take away from it?
1: Hoping that today people will take away the network. Go and speak to other people, tell other people that the network exists, because the more people talk about this, the more we get around the whole of defence. But also it's about the individuals and what they can learn about themselves, how they can handle their strengths, and also finding the right support for their challenges.
2: So what support does the Defence Dyslexia Network give those in the forces?
1: We give a lot of peer support, so we have a lot of people who are ambassadors, and they are the people who kind of look after people in their wider areas that we can't get to. But it also provides that kind of practical help, tips and hints as well. So anybody who's struggling with something specific, they can go on our Teams channel and they can just ask a question. It doesn't matter how random your question is, somebody will probably know the answer to it.
2: How important do you feel it is to hold events like this?
1: I think it's so important. Like, having a room full of people who are dyslexic gives strength in numbers. You realise you are not alone. If you ever felt alone, come along to one of these conferences, because you will look around you and you will see so many people who are very similar to you. We might not all have the same strengths and challenges, but we all have dyslexia. And having that commonality amongst us really empowers us to thrive.
2: And let's hear from some of those who have come along for the event today. So can you introduce yourself for us?
3: Corporal Harrison. I'm from Joint Hospital Group South East.
2: And what made you want to come along today?
3: It'd be good to see what other people have to share. So hopefully we can learn from each other and create a better force.
4: My name's Squadron Leader Laura Minikin, and I'm with the Royal Air Force. I work with the RAF Apprenticeships team. So we support our apprentices right from induction with their apprenticeship all the way through to their endpoint assessment, which may be two or three years after they've joined the service. And so it's really important for us to make sure that we have a neuro-inclusive environment, in specifically in the Air Force, but obviously MOD wide. And it was really important, I felt, to be a part of the MOD piece and come along and see what Defence is doing to support our neurodiverse workforce.
5: I'm Philip Goble. I work down at DSPS, so Defence School of Police and Security. Part of my role is trying to understand it more, trying to understand how best to help people. Everybody's an individual and it's different for everybody. So any techniques, any little hints and tips that you can get to pass on and hopefully help somebody else is, and myself, is better for Defence and better for us.
0: Absolutely. I totally know where all of those people are coming from. My daughter is dyslexic, so it's good to have a group that you can join and feel part of. Defence Dyslexia Network, if you would like to look that up. Right, let's move on then. Thanks very much, Natasha, for that. And Natasha, back with us in the next hour for our film of the week. This is Bebba Rexha now. Deep in the-

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Leg and Pokemon. It's BFBS at the Forces Station. Now, with just weeks to go before the 12th series, you can admit it if you're a Love Island fan, because it's coming back. And Maya Jama, of course, announcing that she is looking for the next bunch of Love Islanders on our screen the 1st of June. You can still apply. I thought, hold on a minute, this is a bit late in the day. You surely should have your candidates lined up by now. But yeah, it's going to be back again.

way that the chart share is moving to 12 to make way for some Premier League action this weekend, with Mark McKenzie taking over from 2 o'clock here on BFBS. Man United then going against Notts Forest, Brentford, Crystal Palace, Everton and Sunderland, Leeds and Brighton, Wolves against Fulham and Newcastle versus West Ham. It's a biggie on Sunday then. We'll keep you in touch with all of the scores. That was Rui De Silva, and this is another featuring 54 Ultra. It's Talk To You on BFBS.

to hear and see more of her in the next coming weeks when we see how she got on in the Traitors series, because yes, she's in the cast. I saw a picture actually of all the celebs doing their first challenge. Yeah, a lot of comedians in it this time round. Very much looking forward to that though. I love it. Right, Brunei, I'll see you tomorrow. Have a good one. You have got Honour on the way for your Brekkie show next after Florence.

0: More than 70 Labour MPs are calling on the Prime Minister to stand down now or set a timetable for his departure after a devastating set of election losses last week. Four junior members of the government have stepped down and urged Keir Starmer to do the same. Sources say Home Secretary Shabana Mahmood is among those urging the Prime Minister to go. The PM's future could hinge on a cabinet meeting planned for later this morning. Claire Ainslie is the PM's former Director of Policy and is warning against the chaos of a leadership fight.
1: I don't think it is in the country's interests, but what the team at Number 10 need to be focused on is ensuring that they get as much support as possible, and crucially that cabinet meeting tomorrow really needs to be clear about how they are pulling together.
0: The US president says the ceasefire with Iran is very fragile after rejecting the latest set of peace proposals put forward by Tehran. The truce announced by the US president last month has become increasingly shaky, with both sides exchanging fire in recent days.
2: After reading the piece of garbage they sent us, I didn't even finish reading it. They said, I'm not going to waste my time reading it. I would say it's one of the weakest right now. It's on life support.
0: Donald Trump's expected to use a trip to China this week to urge President Xi Jinping to put pressure on Iran. UK and France are to host a first meeting of defence ministers later today to discuss the mission to safeguard the Strait of Hormuz as HMS Dragon prepares to head to the Gulf. Siobhan Harris has the details.
3: Defence Secretary John Healey is co-chairing the meeting of more than 40 nations alongside his French counterpart. It comes as HMS Dragon deploys to the region, making sure the UK has options to safeguard the Strait of Hormuz when conditions allow. The discussions are strictly defensive and will focus on restoring confidence for the commercial shipping along this critical trade route when a permanent ceasefire is in place.
0: 20 British people are being monitored at a hospital on the Wirral in Merseyside after returning home from a cruise ship at the centre of a hantavirus outbreak. 9 reported cases and 7 confirmed cases of the disease have been detected so far. Professor Robin May from the UK Health Security Agency says none so far have shown symptoms.
4: Clearly, every day that goes past when they remain symptom-free and virus-free is another encouraging step in the right direction. But it will be quite some time until they and we are able to say definitively that the risk is over.
0: The King has met chemotherapy patients and tried out a surgery robot on a hospital visit. His Majesty joked that he needs more practice on the high-tech device on the visit to Guy's Hospital Cancer Centre in London. Lumo says it'll launch a new London to Stirling train service later this month. The operator says it'll run up to 4 services a day from May the 25th. That's the latest. I'm Verity Gear.
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don't know why, but coming up on my feed on my Instagram was Mr. Benson Boone, and he was making a cake. But, you know, I mean, it was in a very Benson Boone style, you know, showing the muscles and cracking the egg into the bowl in just a very, very nice way, as Benson can only do. We love him. He is the back flipper on the stage, of course, and the Red Hot Chili Peppers before that with Danny California. How you doing then? Nikki with you, and we've got the Stereophonics up next with Just Looking. Hope your Monday's been all right as we move into Tuesday. Wherever you are around the forces world, good to have your company. It's BFBS.

0: such an amazing band. We love them, the Stereophonics on BFBS. And don't forget, if you love them as well, you can let us know about feedback of BFBS and what our service is all about, of course, by our audience service. 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
1: You're just like my favorite song going round and round my head. Like my favorite song going round and round my head. 5 days on the

Lost Frequencies and Callum Scott. And where are you now? Now, we've got Lady Gaga and Doechii up next with Runway. Of course, from the Devil Wears Prada 2 film, which I still have yet to see. But if you want to check out the films that are flying around at the moment at BFBS Cinemas, you need to head to cinemas.bfbs.com. You have got... I saw a trailer of this, Finding Emily. Not sure. I don't know about that one. Go and check it out, though. You've also got... Top Gun, I see. 40th anniversary is in some cinemas. I mean, you got to feel the need yet again, of course, with Tom Cruise. 40 years. Oh, my God. I don't like to think about that. I originally went to see that in the cinema myself. Sheep Detectives, a lot of talk about that at the moment. And, of course, The Devil Wears Prada 2. And how can we not forget Michael? But talking of The Devil Wears Prada 2, here they are then. And Lady Gaga also featuring in the film.

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3: I caught it bad just today.

By the way, talking about films, we'll have Natasha on the way in just a bit to tell us our film of the week. And Natasha has been to see the Michael Jackson film. She said it was amazing. Yet to see it. I'm sort of waiting till the hype comes down because I'm really weird about going to the cinema. I don't like anybody sitting behind me crunching their popcorn. Can you imagine if I go to the Michael film and everybody starts getting up and dancing? Oh, no, it's not cinema etiquette for me. The mirror.

0: Hi, I'm Natasha Renault, and our film of the week at BFBS Cinemas is Mortal Kombat 2, Certificate 15. The champions of Earthrealm, joined by Johnny Cage, are forced to battle against one another as they attempt to resist the rule of Shao Kahn.
1: Uno mas, thanks.
2: You're Johnny Cage. I loved Citizen Cage when I was a kid.
1: Thanks, man. I appreciate it.
2: They should do a reboot.
1: Nobody wants that. That one out in the 90s.
3: Johnny Cage, you have been chosen to fight.
1: Tell me you're not some crazy fans. How are you doing that?
4: Are you coming or what?
1: Where am I?
4: It's a fighting tournament. To the death.
1: That's gotta be against the rules. Can't just go around killing people.
4: It's called Mortal Kombat for a reason.
0: Shao Kahn's rise threatens the survival of Earthrealm and its defenders.
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5: You got dinner, what?
1: I'm not some champion. I don't have Transformer arms or shoot lightning bolts. This has got nothing to do with me. I'm an actor.
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7: 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It's showtime.
0: Mortal Kombat 2 is our film of the week at BFBS Cinemas, and you can get more movie news, check out the local listings, and see what other movies are showing the big screen by visiting bfbscinemas.com or check out our Facebook page, BFBS Cinemas.

It's Joel Curry featuring Ra, and that is Devotion, Sweetest Emotion, new music to BFBS, and it's me, Nikki Smith. Now, I don't know whether you have caught up with Race Across the World. I absolutely love that programme. We have got All Saints on the way next with Pure Shores, which reminded me of the programme because one of the girls from All Saints went on the celebrity version of Race Across the World. If you are as addicted to it as me, then the final is going to be on May the 21st. So we've got another week to go, haven't we? We've got this week and then next week. And it's a bit of a dramatic snowy race to the final checkpoint to win £20,000. And it is basically, they have headed from Sicily. The finish line is Northern Mongolia, so it's going to be really good. I don't know who I want to win, actually. I sort of think I like the Irish, you know, the daughter and the dad. I think they're nice. But also the young lads, you know, from Liverpool, I think they're just great. And they've got such a nice backstory, been friends for a long time and also been through quite a lot already in their young lives. So, you know, it makes such a difference to win £20,000. That would be great, wouldn't it, really? But anyway, anyone's race at the moment. I don't know how you go on a programme like that and then it's obviously over and finished and you have to keep it secret, don't you, about what happened and even that you were on it. I would be rubbish.

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Milky Amal Grab, It's Just the Way You Are on BFBS. On to Harry Styles next, then, with American Girls. He's got a new single that we heard as our first play Friday, didn't he? With Dance No More, from his album Kiss All the Time Disco Occasionally. And of course, about to start his little tour, 67 stops. I say little compared to the last one.

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Benny with Gus Dapperton and Super Lonely on BFBS. Did you see Westlife then on BGT at the weekend? And of course, teaming up with Simon Cowell again with the new album as well, 25, The Ultimate Collection, which was also released on Friday.

It's Kygo. I've dipped in and out of BGT this season, actually. There are some good acts, though, and, of course, the competition always gets better. And I love KSI as a judge. He's quite harsh, actually. He could be the next Simon Cowell.

when this came out. From Erasure, a little respect on BFBS. Massive Erasure fan. They were one of my very first concerts that I went to, actually. And they were very, very strange on stage, I can tell you. Now, if you like a little bit of the throwback stuff, we've got Rewind on the way in the last couple of hours with me. And if you like a bit more Edge, check out Edge via your smart speakers and also the BFBS app. And you'll get stuff like this. The Killers, To The News, Read My Mind. Mama.

0: The Prime Minister's future could be decided at a crunch meeting with his top team later. Pressure's been mounting on Sir Keir Starmer to stand down after a devastating set of local election results in England. There's a cabinet meeting planned this morning, but last night, four junior members of the government stepped down, saying it was time for the PM to quit. Yes, speaking yesterday, he was defiant.
1: Yes, I acknowledge the results are tough. Yes, I acknowledge that we've lost brilliant representatives across the United Kingdom. And I have a responsibility for that. But I also have a responsibility to deliver the change that we were elected and that we promised this country. And I'll deliver on that.
0: The Housing Secretary, Steve Reid, says removing Sir Keir won't improve Labour's fortunes.
2: Each of the last four or five Prime Ministers in turn has been the most unpopular Prime Minister ever. And I think what that points to is the way that the Prime Minister crystallises in themselves people's frustration at the state of the economy, the state of our public services. The Tories doomscrolled through all of those Prime Ministers. It didn't make a jot of difference.
0: There are fresh fears that the conflict between the US and Iran is at a stalemate. President Donald Trump claims the current ceasefire is on life support. The BBC's Jeremy Bowen reports.
3: Donald Trump always says that he's got all the cards. I think the reality is he hasn't. Iran's response to this back and forth on possible ceasefire is informed by